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2: Tomorrow, I'm Daria Albinger, and that is the plan as Vice President Vance heads to Geneva, Switzerland, where he will lead a U.S. delegation in talks with Iran, which could lead to a permanent peace deal. Fox's Bill Malugin at the White House says much of the focus remains on the Strait of Hormuz.
3: Conflicting reports as to what exactly is going on in the Strait of Hormuz today. The Iranian military announced they were closing down the strait because of what they say were repeated violations of the ceasefire, but CENTCOM countered that, saying traffic is flowing very smoothly and about 55 ships have already transited the strait today. So in the meantime, President Trump's envoy, Steve Witkoff and Jared Kushner, they're on the ground in Switzerland teeing up some of these peace talks we're expecting to see in the coming days. Vice President J.D. Vance saying he does plan to join them in the coming days and that the memorandum of understanding is already having an impact.
4: One of the things the president has set us out to do as a high priority is to open the straits. That's now happened.
3: Now, President Trump defending against criticism of that MOU.
2: The talks were postponed today because of the fighting between Israel and Hezbollah in Lebanon. The vice president spoke to Fox News before he left about the FIFA World Cup, which the U.S. is co-hosting with Canada and Mexico. He says the event is bringing the world together.
4: One of the great things about these events is that there is this cultural exchange where we learn a little bit from them. And, of course, they learn a lot about what makes America so great. I'm so proud to have the World Cup here.
2: The tournament is going very well so far for Team USA, which advanced to the knockout round after beating Australia yesterday. Next up for the U.S. is Turkey, which has already been eliminated after this round. Checking some more of the action at the World Cup. Ecuador and Curaçao now battling it out in Kansas City. It was Germany over the Ivory Coast 2-1 earlier today, along with the Netherlands beating Sweden 5-1. 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
2: Obstacles for a final agreement. I'm Roger Stern, Fox News. Talks between the U.S. and Iran set for tomorrow in Switzerland. Topics to include the future of Iran's nuclear program, but there could be stumbling blocks. Whether the Strait of Hormuz is closed again, and the fighting in Lebanon. Here's Fox's Bill Malusian at the White House.
3: Yesterday, President Trump said the MOU he signed with Iran is already helping global oil supplies.
4: Oh, those ships are flowing out of the Hormuz Strait like nobody's ever seen before, actually.
3: Today, the Iranian military announced that they were closing the Strait of Hormuz over what they said were repeated violations of the ceasefire. But CENTCOM quickly pushed back against that, saying that the traffic has been smooth today, and so far, 55 ships have transited the Strait of Hormuz. President Trump also posting on Truth Social that there will be no tolls in the Strait for the 60 days of the ceasefire and the 60 days after the ceasefire. He says any tolls would be imposed by the U.S. if he decides to do that.
2: Two of the president's envoys are in Switzerland for the talks, with the vice president on his way. Florida Republican Senator Rick Scott keeps pushing his colleagues to pass the Save America Act. That's a law which could require voters to produce a birth certificate when they register. Scott on Fox's Saturday America to offer strategy.
5: If we can't pass the whole thing, let's start taking sections. 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Maybe just to share voter rolls. We got to get this done. And so we all need to figure out how to come together. And if we have to stay in D.C. to get it done, let's stay in D.C. to get this done.
2: The Save America Act got 50 votes in the Senate this month, but failed to break a filibuster. 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

I'm Johnny Mathis, and I love the music they're playing. 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
2: Talks back on. I'm Chris DeMeo, Fox News. Vice President Vance on his way to Geneva, Switzerland, where he'll lead a U.S. delegation in talks with Iran that could lead to a permanent peace deal. Fox's Bill Malusian at the White House says much of the focus remains on the Strait of Hormuz.
3: Conflicting reports as to what exactly is going on in the Strait of Hormuz today. The Iranian military announced they were closing down the strait because of what they say were repeated violations of the ceasefire, but CENTCOM countered that, saying traffic is flowing very smoothly and about 55 ships have already transited the strait today. So in the meantime, President Trump's envoy, Steve Witkoff and Jared Kushner, they're on the ground in Switzerland teeing up some of these peace talks we're expecting to see in the coming days. Vice President J.D. Vance saying he does plan to join them in the coming days and that the memorandum of understanding is already having an impact.
4: One of the things the president has set us out to do as a high priority is to open the straits. That's now happened.
3: Now, President Trump defending against criticism of that MOU.
2: The talks were postponed because of the fighting between Israel and Hezbollah in Lebanon. The vice president also spoke to Fox News before he left about the FIFA World Cup, which the U.S. is co-hosting along with Canada and Mexico. He says the event's bringing the world together.
4: One of the great things about these events is that there is this cultural exchange where we learn a little bit from them, and of course they learn a lot about what makes America so great. I'm so proud to have the World Cup here.
2: Now, the tournament's going pretty well for the U.S. so far, which advanced to the knockout round after beating Australia. Next up for the U.S., Turkey, which has already been eliminated after this round. Wyndham Clark has a six-shot lead after three rounds of play at the U.S. Open in Shinnecock on Long Island. The final round is set for Sunday. 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
2: Talks to resume. I'm Deborah Valentine, Fox News. President Trump is making another threat towards Iran as talks between the U.S. and the Middle Eastern nation continue Sunday in Switzerland. Fox's Chanley Painter reports.
3: President Trump is threatening to impose tolls on the Strait of Hormuz if a final peace deal with Iran is not reached within 60 days. He says the fees would be for, quote, services rendered as the guardian angel to the Middle East. His social media post coming after Tehran claimed it closed the vital waterway because of Israel's ongoing attacks on Hezbollah in Lebanon. The IDF says those strikes were in retaliation after the Iran-backed group killed an Israeli soldier. The U.S. military disputes Iran's claims and says the strait remains open. Meantime, Vice President J.D. Vance is headed to Switzerland for direct talks with Iran. They're aimed at reaching a long-term peace agreement and resolving key questions about the future of Iran's nuclear program.
2: Officials from Pakistan and Qatar will be attending as mediators. A Nebraska sheriff is speaking out on the terrorist plot at the UFC 250, offering new details on the case. The suspect, an illegal immigrant, is due in court next week. Here's Fox's Bill Malusian.
4: After the feds busted this terror plot to attack the UFC fight here at the White House last Sunday, DHS then revealed that one of the alleged ringleaders of this plot is a Mexican illegal alien who was granted DACA by the Biden administration. His name is Abraham Hermosillo Alvarez. He's from Omaha, Nebraska. He first came to the U.S. as a little boy in 2001, but he overstayed his visa, lost his legal status, and was then protected with DACA by the Obama administration in 2014. Now, the sheriff of Douglas County in Nebraska says they began immediate surveillance on Alvarez as soon as they learned of the plot, and he says the Democrats' immigration policies put the nation in danger.
2: Four others also arrested. 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
2: For the Straight, I'm Chris DeMeo, Fox News. President Trump is making another threat toward Iran as talks between the U.S. and the Mideast nation continue.
3: President Trump is threatening to impose tolls on the Strait of Hormuz if a final peace deal with Iran is not reached within 60 days. He says the fees would be for, quote, services rendered as the guardian angel to the Middle East. His social media posts coming after Tehran claimed it closed the vital waterway because of Israel's ongoing attacks on Hezbollah in Lebanon. The IDF says those strikes were in retaliation after the Iran-backed group killed an Israeli soldier. The U.S. military disputes Iran's claims and says the strait remains open. Meantime, Vice President J.D. Vance is headed to Switzerland for direct talks with Iran. They're aimed at reaching a long-term peace agreement and resolving key questions about the future of Iran's nuclear program.
2: That's Fox's Chanley Painter. The vice president has just arrived in Switzerland ahead of the planned talks. Well, the vice president spoke to Fox before he left about the FIFA World Cup, which the U.S. is co-hosting along with Canada and Mexico. He says the event brings the world together.
4: One of the great things about these events is that there is this cultural exchange where we learn a little bit from them, and of course they learn a lot about what makes America so great. I'm so proud to have the World Cup here.
2: Now, the tournament's going well so far for Team USA, which advanced to the knockout round after beating Australia. Next up for the U.S., Turkey, which has already been eliminated after this round. A U.K. Prime Minister Keir Starmer reportedly set to resign on Monday, though sources close to him contend that he's focused on the job. Starmer is said to be discussing his political future with his wife, Victoria, before laying out a timetable for his departure. Now, the news comes after Starmer rival Andy Burnham won a seat in Parliament in a special election in Greater Manchester. 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
2: I'm Deborah Valentine, Fox News. Vice President J.D. Vance has arrived in Switzerland for continuing talks with Iran as their 60-day memorandum of agreement signed last week is in effect. Fox's Alex Hogan reports the meetings come as U.S. insists Iran's claim that it closed the Strait of Hormuz is false due to fighting in southern Lebanon.
3: Iran says it did so because of the recent violence between the IDF and Hezbollah in Lebanon. The Israeli military claims that Hezbollah fired more than 50 projectiles at Israeli forces in southern Lebanon. And Lebanon claims that these strikes have now killed as many as 20 people there. As a result, the IRGC says ships should not approach the waterway. However, a U.S. defense official tells Fox that the IRGC cannot close the waterway since they don't control it. The U.S. controls it. And U.S. Central Command says that ships are moving in the strait. As many as 55 merchant ships transited, moving 17 million barrels of oil.
2: Officials from Pakistan and Qatar will mediate the talks. A manhunt is ongoing for 22-year-old Oscar Sanchez Munoz, a suspect in a Missouri shooting spree that left one person dead, Fox's Madison Scarpino.
4: The FBI says he's wanted for shooting at a car on June 11th in Kansas. They say he may be the one responsible for five more shootings on Tuesday, all just miles from Arrowhead Stadium in the Show Me State, where there are several World Cup matches. One person died in these shootings. One has serious injuries. All others are expected to be fine, including an Uber driver who was shot while taking fans to the World Cup match between Argentina and Algeria. Here's one of those fans who was inside of the car.
5: A car passes by super fast, and we hear these two boom, boom noises.
4: He says he called 911 and used baby wipes to hold on the driver's gunshot wounds.
2: Sanchez Munoz is considered armed and dangerous. 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

I am Dionne Warwick, and I love the music you're listening to. 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
2: Have arrived. I'm Chris DeMeo, Fox News. Vice President Vance arriving in Switzerland early Sunday for planned peace talks with Iran. He joins envoy Steve Witkoff and Jared Kushner, who are already there.
3: Vice President J.D. Vance arrived in Switzerland, where he'll lead direct talks with Iran, and their goal, negotiate a long-term peace agreement that includes resolving key questions about the future of Iran's nuclear program. They only have about 60 days to reach a deal. Pakistan and Qatar are participating as mediators. The potential talks come amid growing uncertainty surrounding the Strait of Hormuz. Tehran claims it is once again closing the vital waterway. They say it's in response to renewed Israeli strikes on Iran-backed Hezbollah in southern Lebanon. Iran argues the attacks violate the memo of understanding. Israel, though, says they were in retaliation for Hezbollah strikes that killed an Israeli soldier.
2: That's Fox's Chanley Painter. About 150,000 people packing downtown Raleigh on Saturday for a victory parade to celebrate the Carolina Hurricanes. They defeated the Vegas Golden Knights to win their second Stanley Cup 2 weeks ago. Meantime, the vice president spoke to Fox News before he left about the FIFA World Cup, which the U.S. is co-hosting along with Canada and Mexico. He says the event's bringing people together.
4: One of the great things about these events is that there is this cultural exchange where we learn a little bit from them, and of course they learn a lot about what makes America so great. I'm so proud to have the World Cup here.
2: Now, the tournament's going so well so far for Team USA, which advanced to the knockout round after beating Australia. Next up for the U.S., Turkey, which has already been eliminated after this round. 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
2: Talks resuming. I'm Deborah Valentine, Fox News. U.S. officials in Switzerland to meet with Iranian, Pakistani, and Qatari officials today to discuss peace between the U.S. and Iran. Fox's Chanley Painter.
3: Vice President J.D. Vance arrived in Switzerland, where he'll lead direct talks with Iran, and their goal, negotiate a long-term peace agreement that includes resolving key questions about the future of Iran's nuclear program. They only have about 60 days to reach a deal. Pakistan and Qatar are participating as mediators. The potential talks come amid growing uncertainty surrounding the Strait of Hormuz. Tehran claims it is once again closing the vital waterway. They say it's in response to renewed Israeli strikes on Iran-backed Hezbollah in southern Lebanon. Iran argues the attacks violate the memo of understanding. Israel, though, says they were in retaliation for Hezbollah strikes that killed an Israeli soldier.
2: Israeli Prime Minister Benjamin Netanyahu says he will continue attacking Hezbollah as long as they continue to threaten Israel. A manhunt is ongoing for 22-year-old Oscar Sanchez Munoz, a suspect in a string of deadly Missouri shooting sprees.
4: The FBI says he's wanted for shooting at a car on June 11th in Kansas. They say he may be the one responsible for five more shootings on Tuesday, all just miles from Arrowhead Stadium in the Show Me State, where there are several World Cup matches. One person died in these shootings. One has serious injuries. All others are expected to be fine, including an Uber driver who was shot while taking fans to the World Cup match between Argentina and Algeria. Here's one of those fans who was inside of the car.
5: A car passes by super fast, and we hear these two boom, boom noises.
4: He says he called 911 and used baby wipes to hold on the driver's gunshot wounds.
2: Fox's Madison Scarpino, the FBI offering a $25,000 reward for his capture. 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
9: Temperatures being 30 degrees above average.
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whippoorwills were calling from the hills. 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

Sunday.

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0: blessed and good morning to the each of you. At about 5:19 in the a.m., I'm Bishop Al Baldwin, waking you up, getting you out of bed, getting you started on this blessed Lord's Day.
1: His name, y'all.
0: Good morning to you, Tampa Bay.
1: Oh, he's my
0: and happy Father's Day to all of our fathers on this blessed Lord's Day. Today is our day, y'all. Once again, a pleasant good morning.

0: Reverend Sean Jones and the Believers at about 5:24 on this Father's Day Sunday morning. Y'all going on and get on up out of those beds. Put your feet on the floor. Turn back the covers this morning.
1: Come on.
0: On this Father's Day Sunday morning.

528. I don't know why I keep saying that. At about 528 in the AM. Mighty Zion Trumpet. On this blessed Lord's Day at about 5:29, it is 29 minutes past the 5 a.m. hour on this great Father's Day. Happy Father's Day to all of our fathers. Happy Father's Day, Bishop Al Baldwin. Well, thank you very much. To all of those mothers that have had to step in the shoes as fathers. Well, we'll share this day with you as well. Yes, you will. Y'all, come on, let's have a little church this morning.

0: credits. Has he made a way for anybody this month? Showing up, he made a way, and I'm showing up glad about it.
1: You're well done.
0: Where y'all at this morning? Get on up out of those beds. Put your feet on the floor. Turn back that cover. Help me celebrate this Father's Day.

0: Hey, y'all, could I just slow this thing down for a little bit? Y'all don't mind if I just play with this gospel music for a minute. I want to dedicate this one to me.
1: I like that.
0: Happy Father's Day to you, Bishop Al Baldwin Jr. Doug, I like that one too. So I want you to sing this for me on Father's Day.

0: Melvin Williams. I made it, yeah. Still here. At about 19 minutes, smiling up at the 6 a.m. hour.
1: I'm still here.
0: I'm still here. And it's only by the grace of God that I'm still here. Hallelujah. I'm glad God kept me here. Hallelujah. It was only by the keeping power of God that I'm still here. To see another Father's Day. Not just Father's Day, but just another day, period. It was only by the keeping of God. Was nothing that I done so good on yesterday to deserve this opportunity. But God being such a gracious and merciful God, hallelujah, he allowed my golden moments to roll on just a little while longer. And I'm so glad that he did. Is there anybody glad this morning that God let you live on? Are you glad this morning that God allowed you to inhale and exhale just one more day? Woo, glory to God. Sure enough, God, I'm glad and I thank you. I thank you this morning for one more day. One more opportunity. One more chance. One more moment. God, I thank you. Realizing, God, you didn't have to do it. Oh, God, I thank you. But I'm sure enough glad that you did. Once again, a pleasant good morning to the each of you on this blessed Lord's Day. Just got to give God some praise. For it's through him I live, I move, and I have my beings. So, God, I give you glory. God, I give you honor. And God, I give you praise. Somebody ought to just give him some praise right there. When you look back over your life, see what God has brought you from. See what God has brought you through. Woo! And even right now, at this present time, when you think about it, it's only God that's doing it for you, even right now. That's enough to give him praise. Happy birthday goes out to all of our birthday recipients. To those that are celebrating birthdays, happy birthday goes out to you. If you're celebrating your wedding anniversary, well, we do want to say happy anniversary goes out to you as well. To all of our sick and shut-in, incarcerated listeners, and bereaved families, as far as our voices can be heard, we hope that we play or say something this morning that will be a spiritual uplift to you on this blessed Lord's Day. Bethlehem Missionary Baptist Church presents a Dance for Jesus explosion in celebration of the church's 111th anniversary. This will take place on Saturday, June the 27th at 5:30 in the p.m. Now, this is a free event. Everyone is welcome. Featuring the Bethlehem Dance Ministry, Prophetic Vessel, Eagle Life Dance Team, St. John Missionary Baptist Church Dance Team, God's Visual Praise for God's Glory, and the Holy Ghost Church of God Purchased with His Blood, and many more will be on this Dance for Jesus explosion. This will take place at the Bethlehem Missionary Baptist Church, located at 695 Elm Street in the city of Safety Harbor, Florida. Now, this is a dress-down event, and all is cordially invited. This is where yours truly, Bishop Al Baldwin Jr., is the pastor.

Once again, a pleasant good morning to you, you, and you on this Lord's Day. Want to say a pleasant good morning. Let me give some shouts out to those that have logged in by the way of Facebook this morning. Man, let me shout out at you this morning. Let me holler at you real quick. But let me get my thankfuls out of the way this morning. Good morning to you, First Lady Lois McClendon, Callie Sanders, Pauline Lynn, Claudia Perry out of Lumpkin, Jerry Burke, Beverly Harvey, Lily Myricks Henry, Deacon MacArthur Williams, Mother Helen Gray, Lean Williams out there in Largo. Just got to get my faithful ones out of the way this month. On this blessed Lord's Day. Let me see who I have on Facebook this month. Debbie Setoff, good morning to you. Greg Gregory, good morning to you. D. Lewis, good morning to you. Lerna Marie, good morning to you. Yolanda Allen, good morning to you. Sharonda Wilkerson, good morning to you. Let's see who else I got on here. Gloria Whittingham, good morning to you. O'Neill Jones, good morning to you. Hey, Sandra Walker, good morning to you. Patricia Robinson, good morning to you. Rebecca Holloman, good morning to you. Marilyn Wilkins, good morning to you. Julia Hamilton, good morning to you. Who else I got on here? Well, let's see. That's all it's letting me see. But if you on Facebook this morning, I don't see your name on here. Well, that be you probably didn't comment to let me know that you were on here. But a pleasant good morning to you, you and you. Once again, a happy Father's Day goes out to the each of you on this blessed Lord's Day. I'm Bishop Al Baldwin with you at about 5:48 in the a.m., taking you up to 6 a.m. Then flipping over to the Morning Star Gospel Hour. So you all keep it locked, Tampa Bay, right here on your favorite radio station and mine.

Dee Bowen. At about 9 minutes, smiling up at 6 a.m. Now, I did see Peggy Wells online. Good morning to you, Peggy Wells, down there in the city of St. Petersburg. We say a pleasant good morning to you. We also want to send the program out this morning to the Hazley family down there in the city of St. Petersburg, to Debbie Hazley and to the entire Hazley family in the passing of Pastor Clark Hazley Sr., who went home to be with the Lord on last Sunday afternoon. Our prayers goes out to the Hazley family and the untimely passing of the Pastor Clark Hazley Sr. Funeral services for Pastor Clark Hazley will be on this coming Saturday at 1 o'clock in the p.m. and it's going to be held at the First Baptist Church off of Gandy in St. Petersburg. That's 1900 Gandy Boulevard down in the city of St. Petersburg. That is the funeral services for the Pastor Clark Hazley Sr. I was with him, spoke with him. He sung for me, and 15 minutes later, walked out the side door of the church and his transition was made. So that just goes to show to us that the next moment, the next second, the next breath does not belong to us. We're living on borrowed time. And when our time is up, our time is up. And as the Bible say, it's like life is like a vapor. Amen. Who would have known that after he sung as well as he did, as he ministered through song, after you spoke with him and shook his hand, he will walk right out of the church doors and it will be the last time that you speak with him. Amen. But we trust God and we believe God. We know that God's timing, God's plan is not of ours. Amen. So it behooves us, hallelujah, to stay on ready. Let me say that again. It behooves us to get ready and stay on ready. Amen. We don't have time for foolishness. We don't have time for bitterness. We don't have time for despondent folks. Because let me tell you something. I know we've been saying that for a long time. He's coming back. He's coming back. I'm almost 50 years old and I've been hearing that. Amen. He's coming back. He's coming back. He's coming. Well, he is coming back. Amen. Amen. But we got to be ready. We got to get ready. And not only get ready, but we got to stay ready. Amen. We don't have time to be walking around here holding grudges. We ain't got time to be walking around here. Don't like this one. I don't like you because my baby mama didn't like you. My daddy didn't like you. I don't like it. We ain't got time for all that foolishness. Listen, we don't have time for it. Amen. We got to get it right. We got to get right with God. Life is but a vapor. So every moment, every second, every minute, we ought to have our mind on Christ because we don't know when he's coming. Amen. And I heard somebody say one time, long time ago, the only way you don't die if you ain't never been born. And if we're born, we got to get up out of here. So every day of our lives, we need to be making preparation to get up out of here. I hear Mother Daniel say this every Sunday. I see right now, but I may not see later today. Clark Hazley had plans to go to the association this week, but he didn't make it. But God, hallelujah. See, it's something about when you know that you know that you got your hand in God's hand. Glory to God. Hallelujah. I just tell you, and I want to just go ahead and play this song right here because I think it's a good moment and an opportunity for me to play this song. This song says, he's there all the time. When it seems like

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0: Clock on the wall, say Bishop Baldwin, time for you to move aside. Make room for the first edition of the Morning Star Gospel Hour.
2: You there?
0: Oh. But for those that are on Facebook Live this morning, click back on at about 9 a.m. I'll be back live bringing you nothing but the best in good gospel music.
1: Thank you, Jesus.
0: Do me a favor this morning. Go ahead and hit that share button before you log off. Can y'all do that for me on Father's Day? Hit that share button for me.
2: I know he.
0: I got to get up out of here, y'all.
1: He's awesome.
0: But you stay right there.
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2: I'm Tampa Bay. The clock on the wall now sits at 6 a.m. in the morning. It is now time for that service that you and I have patiently been waiting for. None other than the first edition of the Morning Star Gospel Hour with your host, Sister Wanda McCarthy, along with Mother Jean Daniels. And we do say a pleasant good morning to the each of you.

good morning, and good morning. I tell you, Bishop this morning had me all messed up. I thought I wasn't going to get to the station because he was just talking a lot of good stuff this morning, stuff that we need to hear. I mean, everybody should have been up out their beds this morning because he was talking some good old gospel. Not gossip, but he was talking some good old gospel that we needed to hear this morning. I tell you, Bishop, thank you. Good morning and thank you because you were saying something that we needed to hear this morning. That it ain't time ain't long as it has been. Time, as the old folks used to say, is winding up. And it's time out for a bunch of this that's going on around us. It's time out. So we need to hear. I wish you had recorded that so you could play it back in a little bit. We need to hear that. If you didn't play now another song, I could listen to that all day long because it was some good stuff. Good morning, Bishop. And I just thank God for you. Every time I think about you, I just thank God. Even during the week, I said, Lord, I just thank God for Bishop being so committed. And even in his tiredness, he still come in and do his job, and he do a wonderful job. Sometimes so tired he can't hardly hold his eyes open, but he's still here, committed to the job that God has laid to his hands to do. And you know, commitment is very important. And sacrifice, but that's what nobody wants to do anymore. We don't want to sacrifice. We don't want to be committed to nothing but what we want to be committed to. Good morning to all of you out there in Radio Land. I just want to say good morning to all of you that's listening this morning. I'm just so glad and so happy that the Lord let me live on. It wasn't my goodness. It wasn't my grace and my mercy. Sometimes, Bishop, it ain't even my desire for us to live on, but he let us live on because he is in control. We ain't in control. He in control. But I thank God this morning for letting me see another day and allow me to come to his radio station, hoping that we'll play or say something this morning that will encourage somebody's heart that may be at a roadblock and don't know which way to go. We recommend Jesus. He is the way. Sometimes the way seems dark, but he is light at the end of the tunnel. And if we just learn to lean and depend on him, everything will be all right. Good morning, all of you out there in Radio Land. The service this morning goes out to Pastor B.B. Hobson, First Lady Hobson, Emeritus McClendon, First Lady McClendon, the entire Shiloh family, to Mama Ruby Barnes, to Ann Larkins, and Eva Weatherspoon, Frank and Lucia Golden. We are really praying for you for the homegoing of your brother yesterday, Nathaniel Golden. And we want you all, the whole family, to know that earth has no sorrows, that heaven cannot heal. And to all of you, Mary Singletary, to all of you that's under the sound of my voice this morning, to know that God is in control and he's working it out for our good. It may not look like it right now, but he's working it out, and he's working it out for our good. This morning, we're going to just hold on to God's unchanging hand, and everything's going to be all right. Father, in the mighty name of Jesus, Lord, we come this morning with thanksgiving on our lips and on our tongues. Lord, thanking you for one more day. Lord, thanking you for how you kept us all last week as we traveled the dangerous highways. Lord, you held by accidents. You made our enemies to behave. You allowed our golden moments to roll on just a little while longer. Lord, and for that, we say thank you. Lord, we just thank you for all you're doing in this season. Lord, we thank you for last night's sleep. But early this morning, Lord, you didn't let us sleep too late. Lord, you woke us up on due time. Lord, and we was able to step out of those old warm beds, Lord. We had feet and legs that we could stand on. We had a mouth that we could talk. Lord, and we thank you, God. We had hands that we could lift to you. Say, Lord, I thank you for one more day. Never could have made it without you. Lord, right now, in the name of Jesus, Lord, as we go through this day, Lord, I just ask you to order our steps, Lord. Strengthen us when we're weak, Lord. Build us up on every leap we can lean inside. Lord, just encourage our hearts, Lord.
Lord. Somebody's going through the come through. But Lord, I know today that there's nothing too hard for you. Lord, right now in the name of Jesus, Lord, just a move of your hand, Lord, will make everything all right. Lord, we don't ask you to go to the hospital, Lord, because we know you're already there. But Lord, touch in a mighty way your healing virtue. Your will be done in each life that's in this hospital bed this morning. Lord, those that's in rehab, Lord, seeking restoration physically, Lord, but help them to realize this morning that you are the one that can do physical and spiritual therapy, Lord, right now in the name of Jesus. Lord, somebody's in affliction in their own home. Lord, I lift up Pat to you today, Lord. You know where she laid there right now, Lord. Strengthen her, Lord, where she's weak. Build up on every weak and lean inside. Lord, all those is going through to come through. Lord, you know where she is. You know what they're going through. And Lord, you are able to bring them through it all, Lord. You are more than able, God. Right now, in the name of Jesus, we will look to the hills from which cometh all our help. Realize all our help come from you that made the heavens and the earth, Lord. You in full control of all our lives. Lord, you know what's going to happen day by day, hour by hour, minute by minute, second by second. You are the only one that knows everything. Lord, you have the whole plan of our life from the beginning until the end. Even before we was in our mother's womb, you knew. Lord, right now, in the name of Jesus, Lord, for families everywhere, Lord, reunite, Lord, right now in the name of Jesus. Lord, we just thank you, God. Lord, for sanctuaries that's going to be opened in your name today. Lord, let it be Bible believing and Bible teaching. Lord, not about us, but all about you, that we give you all the praise and all the glory and all the praise belong to you. Lord, right now in the name of Jesus, if we prayed all day long every day, we couldn't thank you enough for what you've already done, what you will do, but most of all, what you're doing right now. Lord, you're keeping us right now. Lord, we can't even walk without you holding our hand. Lord, if you take your breath, Lord, we are no longer here, God. Right now, in the name of Jesus, everything that we have, Lord, it belongs to you. As Reverend James Lee used to say, my whole body belongs to you. Lord, right now, in the name of Jesus, Lord, move, Lord, in a mighty way, God. We need you, Jesus. We can't make it without you. We need your help, Lord. Lord, we need your help. We need your help now. Lord, right now, we need your help. Lord, let us not look to the government. Lord, let us not look to the right or to the left. Lord, not our friends, Lord, because you are the only one, Lord, can keep us. You can only one can help us, Lord, and we're leaning and we're depending on you. Lord, for this radio ministry, each day I remember one by one and name by name. Lord, for everyone that's headed this way to the station, Lord, for Sister MacArthur, all those that's coming behind her, Lord, give them traveling grace and arriving mercies, God. Lord, right now in the name of Jesus, Lord, we leaning and we're depending on nobody but you. Lord, we have nobody that we can lean on. Lord, right now in the name of Jesus, your will be done. Lord, right now, we thank you, we thank you, we praise you. For it's in the mighty name of Jesus we pray and we ask it all. Amen, amen, and thank God.

And a very pleasant good morning to each and every one of you, for this is the day that the Lord has made. And we will rejoice and be glad because he is a wonderful God. Amen. Amen. I don't know about you. God is so wonderful. God is so good to us all the time. And we need to keep on thinking and praising. Never stop thanking God for what he is doing and what he has done and what he will do in our lives. Amen. And we just keep on holding on. Regardless of what's going on around us in this world, we're going to hold on to God's unchanging hand. I want to say happy Father's Day to all the fathers out there. Before we get started this morning, we do salute fathers this morning. We are going to salute them and honor them this morning. And those of you who have fathers that are still with you, and the wives that you have, your husbands, they're the fathers of your children, you ought to show them some love today. Amen, amen, amen. They're supposed to be the stronghold of the family, okay? They're supposed to be the provider or the supplier of everything that we need. So we need to thank God for fathers. Real men love God. If real men love God, they love their family, and they will support and supply their family their needs but through the help of the Lord and Savior Jesus Christ and the Holy Spirit. So happy Father's Day to all y'all fathers. Those are, yeah, not coming to church this morning, you ought to come on into the house of the Lord church and give God some praise, thanking God for the good fathers, the fathers all over the world that support the family, that help the family, that supply what the family need. Amen, amen. That backbone of the family that works and can come home and say, I worked my day's job and I have come home now to serve my family. So those are the fathers we want to honor, but all fathers, we say happy Father's Day to you.

God is. God is our everything. He's my everything. I'm going to speak for Sister MacArthur. He's my everything. Woo. My sunshine, when I wake up in the morning, the middle of the day, in the afternoon, at evening, at night, when the sun go down, he's still my everything. He with me all the time. And I thank God for being the father that he is, the father that cares, the father that loves unconditionally. Those are the fathers I'm talking about. The father that provides, that make a way, the father that just love you anyhow, to take care of you. Oh, he's our father. He's that father that take care of us all the time. Hallelujah. We look to him when we're in trouble. Sometimes we look to our earthly father, but no right way. We got to look to the Father in heaven when we're in trouble and call on his name. Hallelujah. Because he's our everything, y'all. He's our everything. But we do say Happy Father's Day to our fathers this morning. A father who has a heart is bigger than the ocean. Hallelujah, this says, and stronger than the mountain. That's that father that really that loved the Lord, that really are God's best creation, that God created fathers to be the father of the family. Amen, amen. To be his instrument that he can instill in the father, what the father, heavenly father, have them to do, to be the father of the family, be the creator. God created man, okay? He created Adam, and he wanted, but we know we have a father who cares, that when our father fails us, but we got a father who will never fail us. So we want the father that has been created by God, that's going to follow God's order, that's going to be what godly means, that love the Lord with all their heart, mind, and soul, and provide for the family. So if we say Happy Father's Day to each and every one of you. I want to play this one, but I'll try it back now. Hallelujah. I'm trying to. Hallelujah. Play a little bit of it. No, I'm going to go to the announcements. I'll come back with that. I'll back with that. Some announcements this morning, then I'll play it. Some announcements. There's only Bethlehem Missionary Baptist Church present Dance for Jesus Expo. That is on June the 27th, 2026 at 5:30 p.m. They're inviting all dance ministries and Panama teams to to join us for the expo event. You can dress your down with your church t-shirts. That's the attire. And refreshment will be served. So come and worship and dance and declare Jesus with us at the Bethlehem Missionary Baptist Church family. It's 695 Elm Street in the city of Safe the Harbor, where our own Bishop Al Baldwin Jr. is the pastor. So they're looking forward to you. And I want to say to the very some thank yous to all the ones, we had ones that came to the YMCA yesterday, and we celebrated Juneteenth, honoring the past, serving the present age that God that give us to serve and to inspire the future. And our young people, then our graduates that we had on yesterday, we do salute them. They was there in their cap and gowns, as spoken, and it was on time. And we had a wonderful time, and the speaker was dynamic. She talked about intensity. You got to have the hope, the desire. You got to have the intensity to press on. Don't give up. Don't fall for anything. Don't just keep on. But choose carefully. Who's this day you're going to serve, and be kind, and have and know that you know you have to trust in God. And as you keep, if you start your college year or whatever they're going to do, she was talking about, that you got to have the intensity to know that you know who you are and who you belongs to, and you will make it your successful and goal. And choose your choices wisely as you choose your friend, and have the desire to press on. So we did. We had a wonderful time yesterday with our graduates and our Juneteenth celebration. Our fish fry was great. Was great turnout. So we thank God for each and every one of you that we came out and to recognize, to honor the past and the serving in the present age that we're doing this day, and then to inspire our young people and inspire ourselves that we got, no matter what's going on around us, we got to have the intensity to hold on, to keep hope, to keep looking to the hills when our help comes, to keep Christ first in our lives, whatever is going on around us. And that was a good message for our young people. Just keep looking to God and making sure you get the answer you want from him, to make the right decision, to pass that test, or get that assignment out. Whatever you got to do, if you continue on in your education or even in life, you got to
consult the Lord about all the things that you're doing. Amen. There's still a voting registration time for you to go to see about register for voting. We had that on yesterday to update your voting status, how you want to be mail ballot or what, to see what your status is and the things that you need to do for voting. So there's one coming up on July the 19th at 9 a.m. to 12 p.m. Pinellas Supervisor of Election will be at Anona United Methodist Church, 13233 Indian Rocks Road in Largo. Those that live in the greater Ridgecrest area, you know where that is. You don't have far to go. We had one at St. Mary. We had one yesterday at the YMCA. And Anona is going to have one. And if we need to have another one in the community, we're going to try to do that. But we need you to, it's important to make sure you go check your status and pray about who you're going to pray for, what the election is, but we need to make sure you're updated and your status is correct for you to have that freedom. It's a freedom to vote. Amen. We talked about our freedom on yesterday to vote. So may God bless you and keep you is our prayer. Those are announcements this morning. We do want you to come serve with us at Shiloh this morning for Father's Day. We're going to honor all our fathers there at Shiloh this morning, and we're going to look forward to that service this morning. So we do invite you to serve with us this morning to come join us at 8:30 a.m. for our Sunday school on this beautiful subject we have this morning. This beautiful subject I'm talking about, a foundation, a forever bond. It says forever bond. That ever bond. If you got a forever bond, that's elastic. That's limitless. That's forever. That's eternal. And it's talking about in our lesson tomorrow. So come on, be with us this morning as you study that. I'm going to give you a little highlight in a few minutes. But we want you to come and serve with us at 10 o'clock a.m. for our worship service, our praise and worship service at 10 o'clock a.m. at the Shiloh Missionary Baptist Church. Also, we're saying, like we say, we're going to honor fathers this morning. Whoever's preaching the word before us this morning, we're going to receive it and pile it in our hearts and put application to the word this morning. Amen. Don't forget about on Wednesday at 12 o'clock noon, we have an inspiration message coming from Pastor Emeritus Pastor Willard D. McClendon at 12 noon on the way of your YouTube, a computer, laptop. Just go to the website, Shiloh Missionary Baptist Church, and hit the midday, midweek message from our Emeritus Pastor Willard D. McClendon Jr. Don't forget about 5 to 7 p.m., we have our community dining there at the Shiloh Missionary Baptist Church this Wednesday. We was off a couple of weeks from Vacation Bible School. We were there last week, so we're back up running for our 5 to 7 p.m. community dining. If you need a meal, just come and join us. And prayer meeting begins at 6:30 p.m., along with our Bible study at 7 o'clock p.m. And that is at the Shiloh Missionary Baptist Church, located 13255 118th Street North in Largo, Florida, where Pastor B.B. Hobson is our pastor, First Lady Latasha Hobson, and married to Pastor Willard D. McClendon, and First Lady Sister Lawrence McClendon, the entire body of the Shiloh Missionary Baptist Church. We cordially invite you to be with us this morning, this week, for our dining and service and message on the YouTube. Amen? Amen. Sunday school lesson for June the 21st, 2026. A forever bond. Scripture text is coming from First Samuel, the 18th chapter, the 1st to the 4th verse, the 20th chapter, the 16th to the 17th verse, the 32nd to the 34th verse, and the 42nd verse. And then you have 2 Samuel, the 1st chapter, the 26th to the 27th verse, and 21 and the 7th verse. And the lesson is telling us, and I just tired yesterday, I'm going to be confessing, I just read the topic, I just wanted to summarize it a little bit about what it's saying, about what our lesson is saying today. And our aim and our challenge to us and our learning objective today, by the end of this lesson, we will define how Jonathan and David loyal love witnesses to God's love. Can you say that to me? How Jonathan and David love that they had for one another witnesses
to God's love. I mean, how it compares to a God love, and they witnessed it to others, that that's the love we need to have, no matter what, for that ever bond, that eternal life, that eternal relationship, that relationship that is forever and forever and forever. Amen? Amen. And to develop a heart of loyalty. If you have a friend, in Christ Jesus, he's a friend indeed. He's the best friend yet. But we are talking about one another here, as these two had a relationship, no matter what their family obligation was, or the fear of the king Saul was for Jonathan. He had loyalty. He was loyal to God. And that's the first thing you got to have. And you have need to practice loyalty and the love for God through loving our neighbor. That hit home. Loving our neighbor. That's some of the scriptures that the Bible tells us. Love thy neighbor as thyself. And love thee one another as Christ has loved us. We bring it up to the New Testament. So we got to have the loyalty, love to witnessing to God. And God's love for our people, for one another, my brothers and sisters, for our neighbors, for our family, for friends. We got to have that, and we have to have the heart of loyalty. We have to have the heart like Christ did, like God did. He had a heart of love. We need to follow his example and practice that loyalty, love for God through loving one another. Loving one another unconditionally, regardless. That's what God did for us. So that is a lesson for our challenge and for our objectives to today, that we can do that. And how does a friend prove worthy in difficult times? They had a situation. Well, Jonathan proved to be a trustworthy friend to David, despite of the paranoia of his father, despite of the fear of his father, King Saul, who was those. We're talking about Jonathan and David and King Saul in this lesson. And despite of that, Jonathan and David shared a relationship that was forever. Despite of Jonathan's fear of his father, his paranoia, King Saul, David and Jonathan honored their love together, their friendship by helping one another. Amen. By helping one another. And so until after his death, they had a relationship. And our key verse I'm going to talk about this morning is that Jonathan said to David, "Go in peace. As for as much as we have swore both of us in the name of the Lord, saying, the Lord be between me and thee, and between my seed and thy seed forever, for eternity, for time." And he said, they said forever. They bonded that. They swore together in the name of the Lord that they would, that the Lord would be between him and me and thee, and him, David, and he, Jonathan and David, and between my seed and thy seed. That should have a bond with us, with friends, with our brothers and sisters in Christ. Amen. Amen. And our neighbors, we need to make sure we love our neighbor as ourselves. And as they arose and departed, Jonathan went into the city. That's coming from 1 Samuel, the 20th chapter, the 42nd verse. And I went over to talk about, was talking about the three characters, and we know about these three characters, persons that's in our characters in our scriptures lesson this morning about David. He was the eighth son of Jesse, and who's assuming included, he was a shepherd, a musician, a soldier, and a second king of Israel. And also Jonathan was the oldest son of King Saul and a devoted friend to David. That's our lesson. He was the oldest son of King Saul, but he was a devoted friend to David. And we read about King Saul, he was the first king of Israel after the transformation from the rulership of judges. And that was where we find that in our lesson about in Saul, where we found about our lesson this morning. And in everything else is proven to be true. So the verse, the theme verse or the keynote verse of
the main verse was from 1 Samuel 20th chapter 47, where Jonathan, the son of Saul, said to David, "Go in peace, as much as we have sworn both of us in the name of the Lord, saying, 'The Lord be between me and thee, and between my seed and your seed.'" This text, this verse, comes during the time, a tense period, when King Saul seeks David's life. He wants to kill David. But Jonathan Bond, by the loyalty of his father, he must put it away for him to be loyalty to David, Yet he chooses to stand by David, making a solemn vow before God that these friendship will endure beyond their lifetime, And we see here that bonding forever bond. It's a Christ-centered commitment. It's a bond that is sworn in the name of the Lord. So this is what these two men did when they said that God is the witness of their between. He's the safe net. He's the gratitude of their promises. And they had a mutual loyalty among each other. Even in the transcendent duty of the rising above, Jonathan had to rise above his family duty. He took a risk in his position to protect David. And they had a generational promise that, you know, that they vowed to extend their descendants together. They had a son, and they needed to ensure the blessing and the loyalty that continued into that future generation. We need to be mindful and be at peace. We need to be at peace. Even though they were separated, we told them to go your way, they was at peace, but knowing that their friendship was forever, assuring that the safety and the hope, despite of the danger of death for David, their friendship was forever. There was a friendship that we could bond it, that we could not be taken away. There's a covenantly friendship there. They made a covenant together. That's what they did. Since you've read the word, it was said they made a covenant together that it was sworn to endure, bound under God's watchman eye. God was watching over them, and then they had a divine witness with them. God was present in everything that they did. They promised in binding, and it could not be broken because God was right there. God is there every time. He'll be there all the time with us, even if we go going through a trial or tribulation. Know that we have a covenant with God. But these two men having a covenant with God because they knew the promises of God are the binding their relationship that could not be broken. How loving would it be that we can have enduring love like that? We can endure love even with things that's going right, separate us. We can endure that same love, abundant, that remain unbroken, that we have made a covenant together, that we will love each other, we will be there for each other. Because God oversees everything that we said in this vow, in this bonding that we did. So we need to take these two means and this lesson applied to our lives today, and we need to make sure we involve God in it, that we have a anchor commitment. We have a something that is going to hold us to it in prayer, in His presence, knowing that we can pray for one another, and we need to be loyal. He said we need to be loyal, to stand firm for one another, even when it costs us something. Even when it costs, we need to stand. We need to be, and that means that we need to be unselfish. I mean, we need to be unselfish. We need to be available. We don't need to do it when it's comfortable for us. It might be uncomfortable sometimes, but we need to be loyal because God is with us. And we need to be, and knowing that we're going to be blessed, and we're going to be blessed in modern godly relationship, that for the future of a generation, we show an example for what it should hold. So in our lesson today in 1 Samuel,
in the 20 and the 42nd verse, it teaches us forever bond. It's a God ordinance. It's always ordained by God. It's a covenant friendship. It's loyal. It's enduring. And it's blessed by the divine witness that can withstand any trial and separation. It's blessed by God, y'all. It's all God. If we have that lesson, what a lesson that we can live by, to treat our neighbors right, to be loving and kind, to treat our families. You know, even though we have that family, we can be abundant, but our brothers and sisters, as we witness to God today, as we build a mission for the Lord today, let us have that covenant that is forever bonded together, that we know that God is the head. He's in between. He's the witness of whatever we do in our heart, and we're following his commandment for the love, the unconditional love, the peace that he had. Even with we have some adversaries of enemies that we have something to hold against them. Let's do it in peace. Let's do it. Let's go to one another, come to one another in peace, and share the bond of love that God said we have to have, that covenant between one another, to love like he said love, to love thy neighbor as thyself, and to love our family and he as he loved us. Amen. Amen. May God bless you and keep you. Is our prayers. I did it a little different this morning with my order of service here, but it's just right. God, just how God spoke to me. He said, do this and do this, Sister McCarthy. And I said, Lord, I thank you. I thank you because it's not of me, it's of him. So we thank God for the word this morning. We hope you got something out of the word. But forever bonded, that we have that covenant relationship with God, with his love, and he's been his witness to one another, even in difficult times in our lives, that we can bond. We can have that friend we can go to, that friendship we can go to and talk to. And I know y'all say we need to go to someone that you're not going to tell your business on. We need to pray about it. God is the one you tell your business to. Amen. But God has put a person here on earth that you could go and talk to. And that covenant forever bonded is between you and that person, that you know that person and you and God. God is there, is your witness, and your witness is one. That was the person God sent you to. Amen. Amen. Love you to life. May God bless and keep each and every one of you. Y'all just keep praying for Sister McCarthy. Pray for that God keep using her in a mighty way for his will, not for his will, and give him all the glory and him all the praise, not of me, but him. A trying week, but God brought me through it. Hallelujah. God brought me through it, and God keep on keeping me and keep on blessing me every day of my life. Amen. We want to say happy birthday to all our birthdays recipients. We're celebrating a birthday. Happy birthday to you. You're celebrating an anniversary. We say happy anniversary to you. To all my June birthdays, say happy birthday to you. And we're going to continue to pray for the sick and shut in, those that are at home not feeling well, those that are in the hospital, those in the nursing home, those in incarcerated, those that are bound, going through a bereavement. Oh, God is the consoler. God is the healer. Just keep looking to the hills when with all of our help. He is the one you need to turn to and look to for all of our help. And now he's your everything. Now, if God gives you a spirit to lead you to someone to be in the midst of your going through, go and pray with them, for them to pray for you, or you pray for them, go be it. God has ordained that friendship, that bond, that there is someone that he knows is a child of God, true, that loyal to him, that involves him into, and he's there. He sees and knows everything. So we need to make sure we are bonded to that person, whomever God relate us to go and seek some help, to seek some good wisdom, some word of God, and prayer. Amen. In Jesus' name we pray. Love you to life, I say. May God bless and keep you all is my prayer this morning. And I don't know what I got, but I want to say to the fathers again, happy Father's Day to you. And may God bless you and keep you. And as I say, real men love the Lord. Real men will be ordered by God. Amen. You'll follow God of ways and be a characteristic of God for being a father. But I have a heavenly Father who cares, who knows everything, who love us unconditionally. Amen. And those are the men that we look for in men that God is using to be that image of him, that people, that the world can see that God has men that to use to do the will, to do the work that he has ordained them, attached them to do. Amen. Amen. Now, I'm going to play this. I forgot what it was, but here we go.

Hallelujah. I'm glad Jesus is my friend. I'm glad the Father, Son, and the Holy Spirit is my friend. God the Father, I'm so glad that Jesus, your Son, sacrificed his life for we might have life in heaven abundantly, to be here today, to be here to say Happy Father's Day to all those fathers. So fathers, you have a best friend in Jesus. Amen. Amen. To best friend in Jesus. And we say Happy Father's Day to you. And we thank God for you for always being there, supporting it, and leading and guiding us and directing us in the way that the Lord is saying. We are so grateful to God. Grateful to God to have the love for our fathers and the wisdom that he give us and share through us by the way of he living, the way of God lived through him. Amen. So we say Happy Father's Day to all those fathers out there. May God bless you and keep you, and know that you got really, really true friend in Jesus, the one that is closer to you than your brother, that you have your earthly brother, but he is your brother. All right. He's with you also. And so to all those great fathers out there, we have the

and a kind soul like our Lord and Savior Jesus Christ, and you are present to bring happiness when there's sadness, and God is always with you, working through you and working with you. Amen. If you allow him, just come in and be with you for a while, to be the father that he would have you to be. Happy Father's Day to our Father. I gotta leave you right now and make room for progress for St. John Missionary Baptist Church early morning inspiration. Pastor Talbo, and we say Happy Father's Day to you, Pastor Talbo, and all the fathers of St. John's and all the fathers out there as far as my voice can be heard. Happy Father's Day. But Pastor Talbo is coming on right now at the top of the hour here at WTN 1340 106.1 FM to give us a word this morning. So don't touch that dial. You touch that dial, you're going to miss a word from Pastor Talbo. So he's coming on to give us a word this morning. But we want to thank God for each and every one of you. Amen. Amen. Thanking God for all the fathers. We'll be back with you at the 7:30 hour with more gospel music from the Morning Star Gospel Hour, and Mother Jane will bring us a word, and we'll wish our fathers a happy, happy Father's Day. Amen. Love you.

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2: And Tampa Bay, the old clock on the wall now sits at 7 a.m. in the morning. It is now time for the St. John Missionary Baptist Church Early Morning Inspirational Service with your host pastor, the Reverend Dr. Fleming Tarver. We do say a pleasant good morning to you, Dr. Tarver, and to all the St. Johnians.

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I am Pastor Fleming Tarver, and today is special because we scheduled to have installation service for Pastor Troy Adam as the pastor of the St. John Missionary Baptist Church today at 4 p.m. Pastor Moderator Frank O'Hara is scheduled to come down and to do that for us this afternoon. And I think we're going to serve food afterward. But we're going to have a glorious time. But our Sunday school begins at 9:30 this morning. And our worship service begins at 11 a.m. Father's Day. Happy Father's Day to all you fathers and somebody that want to be a father. Happy Father's Day to you and each and every one of you. Let's go in prayer. Our Father, our God, our Creator, and our Maker. We praise your holy name. We bless your holy name. We lift your holy name. You're a good God, a mighty God, powerful God, self-sufficient God. So we praise you. Thank you for the leaders of your country, cities, and states. Let them think through your mind and see through your eyes what you would have them to do, especially obey your word, to do your word, treat your people right. Have mercy on them, Lord. Keep them, Lord. Bless them, Lord. Thank you for them, Lord. Bless the name of our Lord and Savior, Jesus the Christ. Thank you for my family, others' families. Thank you for the ones that fighting on the battlefield. Thank you for pastors and preachers and teachers in our area and far as my voice can be heard. Thank you for this radio station ministry each and every Sunday morning. For all of these years, you've been keeping the management and staff, the DJs down at the station. You've been blessing them and keeping them. So I tell you, thank you. Thank you for everything. Feeding us when we're hungry, clothing us when we need clothes, shelter over our head, being there for us at all times. Thank you, Master. In the name of Jesus Christ, we come, we pray. Amen and amen. Well, I'm a little tired this morning. We've been in our association up in Winter Haven this week, and we've been listening to preaching and sharing and preaching and teaching all week long. So we got back today around 1 or 1:30, and I'm a little weak, but thank God he's able to bring us through, keep us. Amen. Won't he do it? Can you say amen? God bless you. Now, our Sunday school lesson is taken from an Old Testament text this morning, chapter 18, verses 1 through 4, and also chapter 20 and 16 and 17 and 32 and 34 and 42. Second Samuel, first chapter, verses 28 and 27, and chapter 21 and verse 7. Our church school topic for this lesson, a forever bond, a contract that cannot be broken. Amen, because God signed the contract in the name of our Lord and Jesus Christ, and he will keep his word. But I want to use for a topic, friendship, fellowship, and relationship.
that the, all of those are in the contract. Amen? Yes, yes. All of those. Friendship is a mutual covenant relationship marked by affection, trust, support, shared values, and commitment. At the core of real friendship is loyalty, an important trait that reflects God's covenant loyalty to his people. It embodies his steadfast love, unwavering faithfulness, and endurance commitment. As we come to our text, chapter 18 of 1 Samuel, verses 1 through 4. It deal with two good friends, and that's what that contract is all about. That's what that bond is all about. Jonathan and David. Jonathan had to be at least 20 years of age to be in his father's army. And in that, the fact that Jonathan was already commanding one third of that situation, fighting and raising sand and all of that. He was in the army and had won two great victories, according to chapter 13 and verse 1 through 4, indicates that he was a seasoned soldier and he had won two victories, great victories. He was a seasoned soldier, not a colo. Amen. That means some biblical chronologist, amen. He was of age, fighting as an age, which, amen, between David and could have been 25 or 28 years old when Jonathan gave his official garment and his armor to David, making him a friend and equal friend. Jonathan was acknowledging, amen, that David would one day take his place in the earth's army, amen, in the service, fighting the battle that he used to do. So it indicates that David must have told Jonathan about his anointing, according to verses chapter 20 and 16 and 17, the covenant friendship Jonathan was talking about, amen, his oath, and this includes the whole house of David. And he asks David to repeat his covenant oath as well. Amen. So the text makes no mention of the offerings of a covenant sacrifice, which should have been in Genesis 15. Amen. So of the signing of a document, because the love the two men had for the Lord and for each other was sufficient. Amen. Amen. So
I'm about through with those two texts talking about them. But what a friend we have in Jesus. All our sins are grief to bear. What a privilege to carry everything to God in prayer. Oh, what peace we often forfeit. Oh, what needless pain we bear. Oh, because we do not carry everything to God in prayer. Amen. What a fellowship. What a joy divine, leaning on the everlasting arm. What a blessedness. What a peace is mine, leaning on the everlasting arm. Safe and secure from all along, leaning on the everlasting arm. The arm that'll hold you when trouble all around you. Mind is all confused. That arm that will feed you when you get hungry. That arm to keep a shelter over our heads. That arm will feed us, keep us, bless us. That arm, amen, that took my life and your life. We put a wood cross on you. Let you out the gates of Jerusalem to a place called Calvary. That arm, amen, that was nailed to that old rugged cross. Those legs that were nailed to that old rugged cross. The spear that speared you in the side. You stayed on the cross of Calvary, dying and suffering and pain. From the sixth through the ninth hour, gave up the ghost, Father, into thy hand, I commit my spirit. Thank you, Lord. Thank you, Lord, for dying on the cross of Calvary, that we might have life in heaven more abundantly. Thank you for coming all the way down on Mercy's arm through 40 and two generations. Went around doing good, giving eyesight to blind folk, unstopping deaf ears, feeding the hungry, raising the dead. Thank you for Calvary Cross. In Jesus' name I pray, and amen, and amen.

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Happy birthday goes out to you, Sister Jerry Burt. Celebrated your birthday on yesterday. Happy birthday to you, Jerry Burt, and many, many more.

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1: And Tampa Bay, the old clock on the wall now sits at 7:30 in the a.m. It is now time for the second and final edition of the Morningstar Gospel Hour with your host, Sister Juan McCarthy, along with Mother Jean Daniels. And a pleasant good morning to each of you. Oh,

Abba Father, Abba Father who art in heaven, hallowed be thy name, thy kingdom come. Thy will be done here on earth as it is in heaven. Give us this day our daily bread, and forgive us our debt as we forgive our debtors. Lead us not into temptation, but deliver us from all sin and evil. For thou art the kingdom, the power, the glory, forever and ever. Heavenly Father, in the name of Jesus, I come before you this morning with a bowed head and humble heart, seeking thee first the kingdom of God and your righteousness. Father God, I come with a thankful heart, a grateful heart, thanking, dear God Almighty, knowing, hearing, and loving, forgiving God, for as you watched over us all night long, and we all slumbered and slept, you kept protection, you kept all hurt, harm, or danger for entering into our room, Father, as we slept. You even made death behave, and you touched each and every one of us this morning with your finger love of care, and woke us up, Father, open our eyes to another sunrise, another day that you have made, and I will rejoice and be glad in it. God, thanking you for such being such a merciful, wonderful, good God, that you're everlasting loving, everlasting bonding to it, forever and forever, eternally, Lord. You bond with us forever, God, with the relationship that we have with you, God, knowing that you are involved in every movement, every thought, everything that we do and say and speak, God. You are there. You are still in control, God. And we say thank you. I say thank you, God. Thank you. Thank you, thank you, thank you for the God love that you show toward us, that I can show others, God, of being a character of you, a loving, unconditional, loving thy neighbor, thy friends, thy brothers, and thy sister, all people, God. Hallelujah. Thank you, Lord, for being that kind of father that we can look up to, that love us all in spite of, that we can have a relationship with you through the death and the burial and resurrection of your Son, Jesus Christ, the mediator that bond us back together. Oh God, I thank you. I thank you. I just can't thank you enough for what you're doing right now. Right now in our hearts and mind and soul. That we give you all the praise and we give you all the glory. We honor you as being our Father, our Heavenly Father, who looks down on the earthly fathers of the men's father that's following you to be good fathers. Father, that you ordained them to be, God, and we salute them today, God. We thank you for them today, God. Thank you right now, God, for you being that father above all father, those that fathers has gone on to be home with you. You are the father of all of us. In the name of Jesus, and we honor you. We glorify your name. We praise you today, God. We just give you thanks for admiration and our gratitude, a heartfelt gratitude and thanks to you, God. The only wise one. Woo! Glory, hallelujah. The only wise one that we can look to for our cares, for our protection, for our all in all, for everything that we need, you got it. That you provide through us here, through our earthly father, that being men that love you, that going to image after you in the name of Jesus. So we say thank you for Father's Day. Thank you for we can say thank you, Father. Thank you for we can say thank you, our Heavenly Father, to you for everything. For God, as we come now to salute fathers and say happy Father's Day to our Father, be in the midst of the service today, God. You are always there, that there are no
that their earthly father loved us with the characteristic of our heavenly father, that we know that a father that cares for his family, that protects their family, that provides for their family, lead their family in the way that you are leading them, God, in the name of Jesus. So we thank you, Father. We thank you, Daddy. We thank you, thank you, thank you for this day that you have made, that they're present as being Father's Day. But we can celebrate you every day as being our Father. But if we celebrate our earthly Father, we say thank you. But God, we lift up those that are sick among us right now, that are going through a hurt right now. They're going through a feeling of left all alone. But you are still their Father. You will be there before the next teardrop fall, that are bereaving this morning, that are hurting this morning, that know that they have comfort in that heavenly Father, a Father above all Father, that can heal, that can protect, that can care for, can shelter, that can provide for. Lord, we thank you this morning. Thank you right now for those that are in the hospital that's feeling sick and hurting this morning, those that are incarcerated, Father, those men that are, Father, that's incarcerated, be with them, God. Father, those men that are not following you, Christ, like, touch their hearts this morning, right now, God, in the name of Jesus. Oh, God, for those that are sick and shut in at home in their bodies, God, touch right now, in Jesus' name. Father God, let these words of my mouth and the meditation of my heart on this day, on this Lord's day, as we salute fathers and we honor you as being our heavenly Father, Father above all fathers, as your children, we say thank you. Thank you, thank you, thank you. In Jesus' name I pray. Amen and amen. To God be the glory for all things, for everything that we know that he has. He's our Father, Father of all fathers, that cares and loves us so deeply. He wants us all to know who he is, to have that abundant forever relationship with him through his son, Jesus Christ. Hallelujah. I don't know about y'all, but I can give God a praise right now. Hallelujah. Say, Lord, I thank you. Lord, I praise you. Lord, I wish you, because God will

0: That's a loving Father, a loving God that we have, that He will make a way out of no way. He promised never leave us nor forsake us. We're going to Studio B. Mother Dang is sitting to share a word with us this morning. Good morning, Mother.
1: Good morning. Good morning. Our scripture is going to come this morning from Psalms 116. Prayer has already been established, so we're reading. I love the Lord because He had heard my voice and my supplication, because He hath inclined His ear unto me. Therefore will I call upon Him as long as I live. The sorrows of death compass me, and the pains of hell get hold upon me. I found trouble and sorrows. Then called I upon the name of the Lord. O Lord, I beseech Thee, deliver my soul. Gracious is the Lord and righteousness. Yea, O God, is merciful. The Lord preserveth the simple. I was brought low, and He helped me. Return unto thy rest, O my soul, for the Lord hath dealt bountifully with thee. For thou hast delivered my soul from death, mine eyes from tears, and my feet from falling. I will walk before the Lord in the land of the living. I believe, therefore, I spoken. I was greatly afflicted. I said in my haste, all men are liars. What shall I render unto the Lord for all His benefits toward me? What shall we render unto the Lord? What shall we render unto Him? We should render our all unto the Lord, because He is good. He is our help. He is everything that we need and more. Today, I just say, what will you surrender to the Lord today? Good morning, Pastor and Sister McCree. Good morning, my St. Matthew's family. We love you, and we'll see you shortly. We love you. God bless.
0: Amen. Amen. Thank you. What shall I surrender? Hallelujah. Hallelujah. Got that part. Hallelujah. In the name. Say Happy Father's Day to all our fathers out there today. This is your day. We say Happy Father's Day to you. May God bless you and keep you. As we keep God, be the head of you. You will be head of the family as the father, as God has ordained you to be. As you follow God and provide, as God give you to provide for your family, and God is the spirit in you that God give you, you have a happy family. I know you will. Amen. Amen. And Happy Father's Day to you. Bethlehem Missionary Baptist Church presents Dance for Jesus Expo Explosion. Woo, they're going to blow it up, y'all. June 27, 2026 at 5:30 p.m. They're looking for, they're inviting all dance ministries of Panama teams to join them for this explosive event. The dress down attire or your church t-shirt, refreshment will be served. They say, come worship, dance, and declare Jesus. Amen. Bethlehem Missionary Baptist Church family is located 695 Elm Street right here in the city of Safety Harbor, while Bishop Al Baldwin Jr. is the pastor. And also, we are still encouraging each and every one of you in your hearts to go out and check your voter's registration status or register to vote, or get information about what you need to bring to vote on Sunday, July the 19th, from 9 a.m. to 12:30 p.m. The panel supervisor of election will be at Anona United Methodist Church, located 13233. Indian Rocks Road in Largo. Amen. We're almost close to Shiloh address. 13233 Indian Rocks Road in Largo. So going out and register and check your status with them. That's closer to the greater Richgrass community. For those of you didn't come by the Y yesterday or come by St. Mary a couple of weeks ago, you have another opportunity to go out to Anona and check your registration voter status. Okay? Amen. May God bless you and keep you is our prayer. We want to say happy birthday to all our birthdays recipients. If you're celebrating a birthday today, happy birthday to you. You celebrating an anniversary, we say happy anniversary to you. And those of you celebrating anniversary and happy anniversary on this Father's Day. And Father's Day, we want to salute the Father. Yes, this is indeed a Father's Day. And we want to salute fathers this morning and tell Father how much we love them and how much God has ordained them to be fathers, the fathers that love the Lord. Love the Lord. They want to be real fathers. Amen. And serve the Lord as present as God has blessed them to be fathers. And we thank you, Father God, for God the Father, for Father's Day, who always bring us a much joy to say Happy Father's Day to our fathers this morning. Even when we were not even there by our side, as a father wasn't near, we still want to say, express our love to all our fathers. Amen. Show them that we love them and we care for them, and God loves you too. Hallelujah. So Happy Father's Day to all our fathers this morning. And so show love to fathers wherever you are. Show your love to your father. The wives show their love to their husband because they're the father of your children. Children show your love to your father because they are your father, our grandfather. And so we want to show that expression of love this morning. Amen. We do invite you to worship with us today at Father's Day at the Shiloh Missionary Baptist Church, located 13255 118th Street North in the city of Largo. But Pastor Edward B.B. Hobson is our pastor. The First Lady, Sister Latasha Hobson, and Pastor Emeritus, Pastor Willard D. McClendon Jr., and First Lady Emeritus, Sister Lois McClendon, and the entire body of Christ, a Shiloh Missionary Baptist Church. We welcome you this morning to worship with us. Start with our Sunday school lesson this morning at 8:30 a.m., talking about a forever bond, forever relationship, an eternal relationship with our Heavenly Father, who knows all and sees all, is being the mediator between our friendship love, our sister and brotherhood love, or our neighborly love, that God has bound us together forever. To love our neighbors, to love you one another as ourselves, with the bond of love that we have with Him for eternity. Regardless of the different cultures or the situation and circumstances, we have to put God love, God's first, to love each other. Amen. Amen. As Jonathan and David demonstrated in our lesson this morning. Amen. Amen. A bond, a forever bond in the first book of Samuel's this morning and the second book of Samuel, scriptures that they gave us. So let's love. Let's love. This is Father's Day. Let's show some love, abounding love, forever love. Amen. Amen. And we do also want you to join us at that 10 o'clock worship service this morning at Shiloh. We worship God in spirit and truth and praise and worship, and we hear a word from on high from a woman or man who's going to share the word with us this morning to bond us together forever in the word of God. And the word will bond us forever. We keep that peace and that long suffering and that joy, that temperance and that kindness and that gentleness. Oh Lord, that wrapped up in that little fruit, that's some powerful love and bonding there. So we want to come on out and share with us God's love this morning in our worship service and hear a word from on high. Don't forget about on Wednesday. Wednesday we have midday service message from Pastor Emeritus Pastor McClendon sharing the word with us on Wednesday at 12 o'clock noon. Where YouTube, Facebook, however you can give us, or go on the website at Shiloh Missionary Baptist Church and look up our service for that afternoon at 12 o'clock and push that on. You'll see Pastor McClendon will come on with a message every Wednesday at 12 o'clock noon. And don't forget about from 5 to 7 p.m. we have community dining from 5 to 7. We invite you to dine with us, to sit with us and talk with us and share a meal together at the church fellowship hall there. If you need a meal or just want to come and be with us and dine with on Wednesday, you're welcome to come by. Amen. Amen. And we also invite you to be with us at prayer meeting at 6:30. In that time that we're there for dining from 5 to 7, prayer meetings at 6:30. Bible study starts at 7 o'clock p.m. We put the icing on the cake with the word of God after we have dined together and prayed together and we hear word study a word together that can share with us, that can share love with us. So come on by and visit with us. We welcome you with open arms at the Shiloh Missionary Baptist Church this morning with our pastor, Pastor Edward B.B. Hobson, First Lady Latasha Hobson, Pastor Emeritus, Pastor Willa D. McClendon, First Lady Emeritus, Sister Lois McClendon, and the Body of Christ at Shiloh Missionary Baptist. May God bless you and keep you. Continue praying for our sick and shut in all over the land, all over the world. The one that's home that are feeling bound and not feel like coming out to church, we pray for you that God will touch your body, give you strength, and give you good health. We pray for whatever you're going through at home, those in the hospital, those in the nursing home, those in rehab, those incarcerated, and of course our bereaved families that's going through a hurt, a loss of someone on this Father's Day, that's going through the Clark family, Clark Hazley family in St. Petersburg, his wife. We're praying for strength for her and for the entire family of Mount Pilgrim Missionary Baptist Church. Amen. All the ones that know Pastor Clark Hazley. So we're lifting them up in prayer this morning. Amen. May God bless you and keep you. I must leave you now. The old clock on the wall says 7:55 in the a.m. here at WTN 1340 106.1 FM. Don't touch that dial, because Sister Lillian Evans is coming on momentarily at the top of the hour to continue with more inspiration music, the word from on high, prayer, and announcement. So don't touch that dial. You will miss a treat from Sister Evans. Amen, amen. I don't know what I'm playing this morning. Let's see. Happy. Are you happy today? I'm happy in Jesus' name. So we greet you again next Sunday morning. May God bless you and keep you. Have a Jesus spirit Sunday week. Take the Lord with you everywhere you go. Let him be in your heart, mind, soul, feet, every part of your body, from your head to your bottom of your feet. You got God with you all over and in you to lead spirit.

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2: And the clock on the wall now sits at 8 a.m. in the morning. It is now time for the first edition of the Original Gospel Explosion Radio Ministry with your host, Sister Lillian Evans. And we do say a pleasant good morning to you. At this time, we go out to our phone lines where Pastor Felix McCullough is standing by for the morning prayer. And we do say a pleasant good morning to you, Pastor McCullough. You're now on the air.
3: Good morning. I greet you with the love of Christ, who is the author and finisher of our faith. The Lord Jesus Christ, who is a healer, a deliverer, and a restorer. No matter what you're going through, Christ is able to deliver if you will only trust him. Put your trust in Jesus. Jesus is a way maker, heart regulator, mind fixer. He is worthy to be praised. In the name of Jesus. Dear God, we come before you right now, Lord God, asking you to touch everyone that's listening to my voice right now, asking you to heal, deliver, set free, bless their finances, bless their health. Those that are blind, Lord, open blind eyes. Those that are deaf, Lord God, help them to hear. Those that can't walk, Lord, work a supernatural miracle. Increase their faith, Lord God, in Jesus' name. We know that you're able to do exceedingly abundantly above all that we ask and think. Lord, you are a waymaker, heart regulator, and a mind fixer. We want to thank you for your grace, for your mercy, and your kindness, Lord, in Jesus' name. Lord, you said in your word that no weapon formed against us shall prosper. I feel the Holy Ghost. In the name of Jesus, it's in you, Lord, we live, move, and have our being. You said, for God has not given us a spirit of fear, but a love, power, and a sound mind. Lord, I should have given everyone a sound mind that's listening to my voice right now. Increase their love for you and love for their fellow man and love for their family, Lord God. Lord, I feel the

There's someone out there that's looking for a job. The Lord is getting ready to bless you with a job. You're going to be making about $19-$20 an hour in the name of Jesus. There's a grandmother that's concerned about her grandkids. The Lord say, just leave them in his hand. Leave them in the hands of the Lord in the name of Jesus. There's a man that's out there that's wanting to be married. The Lord told me to tell you to be careful. Don't rush into it because there are some things that need to be ironed out in Jesus' name. Hallelujah. There's a young person out there that's very young when they start a business, selling lemonade or something of that sort. The Lord say it will be blessed. Go ahead and do it. Hallelujah. There's a young man that's in his 19th or 20th wanted to start a church. The Lord say he has a building for you, and there are people that are waiting. Start that church in Jesus' name. Hallelujah. There's a person that's dealing with the stomach virus, thinking that it's cancer. The Lord say it's not cancer. The Lord say it's not cancer. Just drink some water, and you will be fine. Hallelujah. Hallelujah. The married couple, a Caucasian married couple, that's wanting to break up. The Lord said, don't do it. He put you all together for ministry. That's why the enemy has been attacking you. Hallelujah. Lord, we love you. I love you. I love you, Lord, today. Because you came for me in such a special way. That's why I praise you. I lift you up. And I magnify your name. I magnify the name of the Lord who is worthy to be praised in the name of Jesus. Touch everyone, Lord God. Work a supernatural miracle this week. To everyone that's listening to my voice, I decree a supernatural miracle this week. In the name of Jesus, divine health, finances, loans, and houses, and land, and most of all, salvation, that God will save those that are lost. In the name of Jesus, for God has not given us a spirit of fear, but of love and power and a sound mind. Tell someone you love them. Tell God that you love him. Tell yourself that you love yourself. Tell your family that you love your family, because love is the most powerful weapon that Jesus used against the enemy of the body. I love all of you, and God bless.

Good morning, good morning, good morning. It is Father's Day on today, so I'm going to get this sponsorship out the way, and we're going to play you some good gospel music. We're going to say a very pleasant good morning to my godson, Maurice Packer, and my brother, Michael Holston, my goddaughter, Marilyn Wilkins, and my goddaughter, Patricia Ann Honor there, Florestine Walker, and Pastor Lee Boston, all the way from Albany, Georgia, Deacon William Johnson, Union, lovely sisters from Tampa, Florida, and Ohio. We say a very pleasant good morning and happy Father's Day to you as well. 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
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And that concludes our sponsorship for this morning. I would like to say happy Father's Day to all of the fathers that's here, that's still alive, and the one that's going on to be with the Lord over on the other show. Happy Father's Day coming from the Original Gospel Explosion Radio Ministry, L&E Entertainment. And you have a blessed and awesome day. We got a lot going on, because I tell you what, we got a special song that we're going to play. We're waiting to see Bishop Spurlock on, and then we're going to play his CD. He has a brand new CD. Do You Love Him? And I'm going to send that out to all of the fathers when he come on. Good morning, Arthur Butler. Now we getting ready to go all the way up to Mobile, Alabama at Amarillo Rehabilitation Center. Then we're going to turn around and go to Fredericksburg, Virginia at the Rehabilitation Center there. Then we're going to come back to Hudson, Florida to Devoted Dialysis Center where everyone is waiting for their favorite song. And y'all know what it is? I Must Tell Jesus About None Other Than Reverend Fleming Talbot and the Original Florida Spiritual Heirs out of the city of St. Petersburg, Florida. Let me tell y'all something. They get joy out of that. Even over in Jamaica, they had us on over there in Jamaica. Now, that is a blessing. And the artist music that I'm playing, you all are truly blessed to have me here to put your music out there first sometime, okay? You be blessed.

All righty. Good morning once again. Aunt Florestine Walker want to wish her husband, Marshall Walker, a happy Father's Day from your beautiful wife. Happy Father's Day. Joyce Pittman, good morning to you. And I'm going to be doing a drive-by here this morning. Y'all know what I mean when I say drive-by. I'm going to have to cut the CDs because I got a lot going on here. We're going to one of our favorite artists, and I'll tell you. And I met her some time ago in Tampa, and she just been with me ever since, you know. And I see my daughter, Dee Evans, all the way from Augusta, Georgia on. Dee, we're going to say happy birthday to my husband, you know, even though he's not here, and your daddy. Even though he's not here, happy Father's Day on the other show, coming from all of our children, family. And y'all, you know, I'm going to tell you something. Y'all got a daddy living and a mama. Y'all, let me tell you something. Y'all better do everything y'all can for her, because you can't do anything for nobody when they gone. If you're going to give them flowers now, I want you to give them to them. Now, I want mine, too, because don't come bring me no flowers when I leave here. Because I can't smell them, I can't enjoy them, I can't do anything, but they just there, and they're going to stay in the cemetery a couple days, not even a couple days, and they're going to throw them in the trash, okay? So let's love our family. We don't know what tomorrow is going to bring. None of us know that. So we got to live right. Every knee must bow, every tongue must confess. That's the word. Amen. We're going to go to Properties Patricia. We're going to cut all the songs so we can get to play. You know what everybody requesting here this morning. We can play a couple of Father's Day songs as well.

All right, Tampa Bay, good morning, good morning. Cynthia Hearn's there. Listen, we got a lot going on here. I'm going to do drive-bys. We got Mount Zion Riverview presents On Today, which is Father's Day Festival. The Men We Need, featuring the Highway QCs, Zakaria Cortez, Minister Jarrell Smalls, Ronica and the Blazing Stars, Tony Pittman and the Harmony Winds. The Old Storeroom presents Sunday morning. Even Bright, go get your ticket. 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So y'all mark all these down. It's a lot going on, and I'm just doing drive-bys on today. We're going to move right along, and we'll shine the crafts. I see that's one of my parents from Headside, where I was working there and retired after 27 years. We're going to move right along, and we're going to play you some more music. I got up this morning

All right, here's the Father's Day song, and you go out to each and every one of the fathers, and Maurice Peck, I want to send it out especially to his daddy Johnny. He want to send it out for him for Father's Day. So we're going to play this, and this is brand new by Bishop Spurlock, Bishop J. Spurlock, and the New Anointed Disciples. Do You Love Him? This is their brand new CD, and it is available. And if you want to purchase this CD, I will give you the information. If you missed anything that I talked about, because I do talk fast now, I will give you, you can call me at 727-919, leave your name and phone number, and I will return your call. Good morning, Charlene Jones and Craig Harvey there. Have a blessed Father's Day, my baby boy, Craig Harvey.

Will Shonda Krabs wanted to say happy Father's Day to all you fathers out there in radio land, nationwide, international, all the way over in Africa. You're listening. Good morning to you. 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

And Bitch Spurlock had something going on 2 days, July 18, 2006, and on July the 19th, and I'm going to tell you about that on next week, and we're going to see if we can get him on the line so he can tell you a little bit about it. And we're going to move right along.

Good morning, Tampa Bay. You all that know the words of prayer, and I'm going to pray myself for Wilson D. Prince's wife, who's just come home from the hospital. Our prayers are with you. God is still in charge. He's an on-time God. He may not come when we want him, but he will come. And that's none other than Songbird right there on Wilson D. Prince's Brooks right now on the turntable.

I'm going to send that out to my brother, Deacon Ed Marshall there. Happy Father's Day, Pastor Hunt. Happy Father's Day there, Ella Melvin Lee. Happy Father's Day there. And to my sister, Betty Marshall, who is home from the hospital, our program go out to you.

We're going to send it out to Mavis Herring family there, and our Pastor Winston that comes on my show, and he's talking about bereavement up in Palm Bluff, Arkansas. I can't even

0: inside.
1: What a pleasant good morning once again to you. You and you.
0: God will hear me.
1: On this blessed Sunday morning.
0: God will.
1: Happy Father's Day.
0: God will hear me.
1: Reverend Andrew Cheers at about 9:11.
0: In the day of the flood, like it did the
1: Bishop Al Baldwin back on your gospel radio.
0: God will do that.
1: And a pleasant good morning to you.
0: Yeah!
1: Once again, Tampa Bay, let's take it to the house. Taking you up to 10 o'clock on this blessed Father's Day Sunday.

0: It's Father's Day Sunday.
1: He made me wait for me.
2: I know.
0: Happy Father's Day.
1: God will. What's the love?
2: Yes, sir.
1: See it through.
0: To all the fathers.
1: Yes, sir. When you're out, walk on.
0: Jerry Key.
1: I do it.
0: We walk on. Happy Father's Day to you.
1: I do it.
2: God will.
1: Yes, you will.
2: Yes, he will.
1: I know.
0: Deacon Marshall Walker L.
1: God will.
0: Happy Father's Day to you.
1: Yes, sir. Yes, sir.
2: Ah!
0: Happy Father's Day, Chip Collins.
1: Hey!
2: God Almighty.
0: Woo! At about 9:17 in the AM. Well, I'm Bishop Al Baldwin, y'all.
2: Yeah.
0: Just trying to help y'all get y'all mind ready for church.
2: Ooh.
0: On this Father's Day Sunday morning. Cause this joy that I have, world didn't give it to me.
3: To the joy of the Lord.
0: World can't take it away.
3: That's
0: Carlos Stevenson and the Brothers of Harmony.
3: Boy,
0: I want y'all to sing on this Father's Day.

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I'ma sing for you. I'ma sing and I'm about to lose my shoe. Good morning to you, Sharon.

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0: at about 9:26.
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1: Y'all said y'all want to lose y'all shoes too. 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

0: city of St. Petersburg at about 9:31 in the a.m.
1: I ought to say, yeah.
0: 31 minutes past the 9 a.m. hour. Better than the mighty sons of Zion down through the years. But the Lord has been good to me. Has he been good to anybody this morning? Do anybody have that testimony this morning that when I look back over my life, whoo, glory to God, amen, I can tell the world that God has been good to me down through the years. Happy Father's Day once again to all of our fathers. Happy Father's Day. And we say happy Father's Day to those mothers that have had to step in the shoes of fathers down through the years. Well, today is your day too. I guess we'll share today with you. Yes, we will. Amen. We thank God for, amen, this day, another chance, another opportunity, another moment, amen, to bless and celebrate his name on this Father's Day. Amen. Want to say happy birthday goes out to Sister Jerry Burt. Celebrated her birthday on yesterday. Happy birthday goes out to you, Jerry Burt, and many more. To all that are celebrating their birthdays that I don't know by name, happy birthday goes out to you. If you're celebrating your wedding anniversary, well, we do want to say happy anniversary goes out to you as well. To all of our sick and shut-in, incarcerated listeners, and bereaved families as far as our voices can be heard. We hope that we play or say something this morning that will be a spiritual uplift to you on this blessed Lord's Day. Now listen, Tampa Bay, all roads lead out to the Bethlehem Missionary Baptist Church on this Saturday, this coming Saturday at 5:30 in the p.m. Dance for Jesus Gospel Explosion will take place on this Saturday at 5:30 in the p.m. We're of course inviting you to come out. It is a free event. It is a dress down event. And we want you all to come out. Refreshments will be served. So come on out to the Bethlehem Missionary Baptist Church. That's 695 Elm Street in the city of Safety Harbor, where yours truly, Bishop Al Baldwin, is the pastor. That's on this Saturday, June the 27th at 5:30 in the p.m. Y'all meet us there. Let's enjoy Jesus together in our Dance for Jesus Explosion. Amen. As we prepare to celebrate our church's 111th anniversary. Amen. So y'all come on out and be with us on this Saturday at 5:30 in the p.m. Again, it is dressed down and it will be held at the church. So we inviting you to come out. Amen. And while talking about the church this morning, listen here. If you're looking for a place to worship, if you're in town, or if you just want to come celebrate Father's Day, well, come meet us this morning at the Bethlehem Missionary Baptist Church. Morning worship starts at 11:15 a.m. And we inviting you to come on out and be a part of our service on today. Join in with us on this Father's Day celebration. Amen. Honoring fathers on this morning at our 11:15 a.m. worship service. Y'all come on out and dinner will be served following church morning worship. Amen. So y'all come out and just hang out with us today. We say with a seat for you at Bethlehem Missionary Baptist Church, the house of bread. That's what Bethlehem means, the house of bread. Amen. So y'all look that up. Look that up. Look that up in your dictionary. What does Bethlehem mean? The house of bread. Amen. So y'all come on out. Amen. Not only will you be fed spiritually, amen, but we're going to feed you physically on today as well. So join us this morning at our 11:15 a.m. worship service. Once again, good morning to you, you, you, and you. Listen, I need a couple of y'all to meet me on the dance floor this morning. Now, Muck City is in the house. I know Muck City in the house. I know they in there. I see Sister Cynthia. She's on this morning. I know she's in the house. Sister Loretta Sanders is on in the house this morning. But I need y'all to meet me on the dance floor. Can I get y'all to rep y'all city? Rep where you at? Let me know who you are and meet me on the dance floor this morning. Can I just lose my shoes for a little bit? It's all right if I lose my shoes on Father's Day.
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0: Woo, I got 5 children, and I think I deserve to lose my shoes. Can y'all help the bishop lose his shoes?

0: about to say, yeah. I can't hear y'all.
1: Jesus, I've got you.
2: Oh, Jesus,
1: I've got you.
0: Kids alone, his kids' spirits. Listen, I know why some of y'all ain't responding. Y'all want me to ask y'all how y'all doing this morning. That's what y'all want me to do, right?
3: I woke up.
0: Y'all wake on me to ask y'all how you doing.
3: Morning.
0: Then when I ask you,
3: yes, sir,
0: you gonna respond. Is that right?
3: Well,
0: how y'all feeling this morning?
3: Better.

0: I'm feeling good all down in my sanctified supper. 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Good in my sanctified soul. Let me tell you what I'm going to do, y'all. I got to slow this thing down, because as y'all see, I'm out of breath. Y'all don't want to dance, I'm going to dance by myself. Y'all don't want to praise him, guess what? I'm going to praise him by myself. So I got to slow this thing down so I can catch my breath before I have an asthma attack. Somebody say, Bishop, don't have no asthma attack. I'm trying not to have one, but y'all keep playing with me this morning. I keep telling y'all I'm ready to have church, and y'all sit back like y'all don't want to have no church. That's all right. I'm going to have it by myself. Let me tell you what I'm going to do. Because I'm feeling so good down in my sanctified. So I'm going to open up my phone lines this morning. Amen. If you want to call in and make your Father's Day dedication, I'm going to allow you to do that. Amen. At this time. Amen. If you want to call me. If you don't, that's fine too. Oh, you know what I'm saying. Amen. But if you want to call in and make that Father's Day dedication, you can do so. The number is 727-441. Look, somebody already had that phone in the hand. 727-441-3000. Amen. Y'all go ahead and give me a call. But in the meantime, I'm going to slow this thing down just for me. Somebody say, watch it, Al.
1: I was walking downtown.
0: Chip and Pearl was here. She'll say, drop it.
1: To be just an old wino.
0: Let me go.
1: On the street, telling the people about Jesus.
0: Good morning, Carla. You're on the air.
2: I want to have a shout out to my brother-in-law, Eddie McCusker, from the Miles family.
0: All right. Well, you just did it. Happy Father's Day to you.
1: No money, no fancy clothes, fine homes and cars. A lot of people consider me as nothing and say I don't know what I'm talking about. But there's one thing that he said that really touched my heart.
0: Y'all go ahead and get yourself a dial tone. 727-441-3000.

0: Good morning, Carla. You're on the air.
1: Yes, I would like to say happy Father's Day to my husband, Roe, and to all the fathers in the family.
0: Amen. Thank you for calling.

0: Good morning, Carla. You're on the air.
1: Happy Father's Day, Cub. A shout out to Gary Keith and my son Antoine Walker.
0: All right. Well, thank you.

0: Good morning, Carla. You're on the air. Good morning, Carla. You're on the air.
1: To all the fathers in the world, because without a father, there wouldn't be no mother. Happy Father's Day.
0: Thank you. 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

0: music going out to you, Brother Larry Hall. 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
1: And in many ways, I feel just say, like that old man. Born in the country, raised on a farm. No money, no fancy.
0: Deacon MacArthur Williams, happy Father's Day to you.
1: God, mama and daddy raised me up on the roof.
0: Deacon Johnny Harrell.
1: And that's God Almighty.
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0: smiling up at 10 a.m. on this Father's Day. Vanetta Brown. Good morning to you.
1: And know that the Lord is.
2: Let me say this.
0: Sharon Davis.
1: God made me.
0: Good morning to you.
1: And this.

The Lord will do it for you. Little and know the Lord is fighting for you. Born and reborn at about 9:55 in the a.m., 5 minutes before I get up out of here, y'all. To be exact, 4 minutes before I get up out of here. Yes, on this Father's Day. Once again, happy Father's Day to the each of you. Don't forget, all roads lead to the Bethlehem Missionary Baptist Church this Saturday at 5:30 in the p.m. Dance for Jesus Explosion. Free event. All right, come on out, dress down the event. Let's have some little church for Jesus. Let's dance for Jesus. Amen, on this Saturday. So meet us at the Bethlehem Missionary Baptist Church. That's 695 Elm Street in the city of Safety Harbor in celebration of our church's 111th anniversary. So y'all come on out and help us kick off, amen, in great celebration with our Dance for Jesus Gospel Explosion that will take place at 5:30 on this Saturday at the Bethlehem Missionary Baptist Church, 695 Elm Street in the city of Safety Harbor. Before I get out of here, I just want to bless his name. Anybody want to bless his name? David said, I will bless his name at all times, and his praise shall continually be in my mouth. So God, all I want to do is just bless your name.

0: Well, Tampa Bay with the playing of the McDonald's sisters, the old clock on the wall. Say, Bishop Al Baldwin, you need to move aside and make room.
1: And you gay.
0: For Brother Chip Collins coming in at about 10:30. 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
1: When I thought I couldn't take it.
0: And if it is the Lord's will, Tampa Bay, on next Sunday morning, I'll be back at about 5 a.m., waking you up, getting you out of bed, getting you started on this blessed Lord's Day. Always remember, as you go through the week, as you go through the day, that an idle mind is a devil's workshop. You be blessed. Know that you're blessed. And you do have a God-blessed day.
1: Always call up.
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0: And Tampa Bay, the old clock on the wall, now sits at 10 a.m. in the morning. It is now time for the second edition of the original Gospel Explosion Radio Ministry with your hosts, Sister Lillian Evans. And we do say a pleasant good morning to you. Now, this portion of the original Gospel Explosion Radio Ministry is being sponsored by Greater Grace Apostolic Church out of Tampa, Florida, with your radio host, Apostle Sarah Baker. Now, Tampa Bay, at this time, we do go out to our phone lines where Apostle Baker is standing by. And we do say a pleasant good morning to you, Apostle Baker. You're now on the air.
3: Good morning. Praise God. Hallelujah. Good morning, Radio Land. May God bless you. Hallelujah. Thank you, Jesus. Glory be to God. Thank you, Lord. Hallelujah. Heavenly Father, in Jesus' name, we come before you thanking and praising you for a brand new day. We thank you how you watch over and protect us while we slum and slept. We thank you for our mind to say thank you, Jesus. Lord, we appreciate what you're doing in our lives, and we thank you. And Lord, we ask you to look upon your people, meet the very needs, oh God, most of all, save to the utmost. Lord God, give us an ear to hear your word and a heart to receive it. Father, we just thank you, and we ask you to look on to the children. We ask you to protect them from hurt, harm, and danger. We ask you, Father God, to bless that wandering child today. Hallelujah. Heal the mother heart that, hallelujah, belongs for her, hear from her child. We ask you, Lord God, to bring them in their midst, oh God. We ask for the mercy of God. Lord, we ask you to look on those that are homeless today. Hallelujah. Those that may need something to eat. We ask you to look on those that write with pain in their body. We ask for the mercy of God. Father God, we ask you to touch in a mighty way, encourage. Lord God, heal a parching fever. Hallelujah, glory to God. Ease the pain that's in the body. Father, we ask for a miracle in their mind and their body. We ask you to restore what the canker worms have taken away. Father, we know that thou art a healer. There's nothing impossible. You do everything that's needed to be done. And Father, we ask you to help us. We ask you to strengthen us and to heal our mind. Give us a mind that we will cry out to you day and night without stress, but do it because we love you. We ask you to restore in our lives what the canker worms have taken away. We ask you, Heavenly Father, in Jesus' name, to renew our mind. Give us holy boldness. We need you, Jesus. Father, we ask you to look on our country. We ask you the mercy, O God, but let thy will be done and on earth as it is in heaven. Father, we ask you to direct our spiritual lives that we will walk according to thy way. Help us, Lord God, to pull off this old fleshly mind and submit unto you as your word tells us to. Father, we just thank you for such as we have. We thank you for protecting us from seen danger and unseen danger. We thank you, Heavenly Father, for being a good God that you are, a merciful God. Father, we just thank you. We don't

0: always understand you, but we appreciate you because you're better to us than we are to ourselves. And Father, we ask you to restore those backsliders. Lord, give them an ear to hear, oh Father, in the name of Jesus. We ask you to remember those that are in prison, in jail. Hallelujah, that the word of God may come across their path and they will hear the truth, Father. That the name of Jesus, hallelujah, is the only name that we can be saved by. Father, we praise you and we magnify you. We ask you to help us as we prepare to get in the house of God today. Those that are able to go, Father God, we ask you to watch over and protect them and keep them with a mind to serve you at all times, Father. Renew the strength of those that need to be renewed, that's not able to go and desire to go. Look on those that are church hurt today. Help them to know they must keep the faith and they must not give up no matter what come along. Help them to know that trials and tribulation must come. But it didn't come to destroy them, but it came to give them strength and for them to grow. Help them, Lord, to put the envy in, all the pain aside, and let them hear you. Father, we ask you to restore in the name of Jesus. Help them to know they must serve God at all times, whether they ever can be able to go in a house of prayer again or not, but to remain faithful unto you. So we ask you to heal their hearts. Restore their minds. Hallelujah, give them boldness in you, God. And let them feel your love today, Father, in the name of Jesus. Restore, in Jesus' name we pray, Audible Shay. Father God, we just thank you right now. Give all the praises and honor to you. And we thank you for another day as we foresee. And we can't praise you enough because you are God. And we honor you today in Jesus' holy name we pray. Amashi, amen and amen. May God bless you all. Amen. Praise the Lord. We say hello to you again. Hallelujah. We're going to come out of three books today, but we're just going to be able to hear there. Let's see what Matthew 1, 10 and 9, I'm sorry, 10 and the first verse. Okay, just only that one. We're going to look at it. The power that God had given to you, disciples. We are not helpless. We are helpless today with the power of God because we're not speaking God according to his word. Amen. It said, and when he had called unto him, talking about Jesus, his 12 disciples, he gave them power against unclean spirits to cast them out and to heal all manner of sickness and all manner of disease. The word of God says we have any sick among us. Amen. Let them call for the elders of the church. Amen. Praise God. Any afflicted, let him pray. Let's see what Luke had to say about this. Say the Lord. Luke 6 and 12 say, and it came to pass in those days that he went out into a mountain to pray and continue all night in prayer to God. And he's talking about Jesus. Amen. Jesus laid an example for us to follow. Most people always say, well, who have to pray all night? But Jesus was an example. This is why we're not able to cast out devils, lay hands on people, and they deliver it. Because we have let our stomach become our God. We love pleasure. We love entertainment. We love anything that pleases the flesh. But it's impossible to please God walking in the flesh. The church of old, they fast, they pray. Amen, praise God. And they call for them praying women, them cunning women. Amen, praise God. Today, we have fallen from what we're supposed to do. We don't have to go to the mountain because Jesus is that mountain today. Hallelujah. And it came to pass in those days that he went out into a mountain to pray and continue all night in prayer. hallelujah to God, made an example for us to follow, praise God. Amen. That being his followers, we say that we are his disciples, or we say that we are Christians. Amen. Praise God. Paul said we're called to be saints, but yet we fall short in working for the Lord. Amen. Because we have become a compromised church. We become a rich church. Amen. Praise God. So we don't seek the thing of God as we're supposed to. Amen. We got time to pray now. We got to go to retreat. We got to go to somewhere where the flesh is comfortable. And we're going to enjoy with our flesh. But the Lord sent forth, amen, his workers. Let's see what Mark the 3rd chapter in the 13th verse says. And he goeth up into a mountain and called unto him whom he would, and they came unto him, and he ordained 12 that they should be with him, and that he might send them forth to preach, amen, and to have power to heal sickness and to cast out devils. Amen. Praise the Lord. We fall short of our job today as leaders. Amen. Because we are not fasting and praying. Amen. Praise God. Because as leaders today, we should fast and pray. Amen. We're living in the last days now. We need to lead God people to a prayer life. The Word of God says, man ought to always pray. Amen. We need to seek the Lord. These are hard times. Amen. When I say hard times, these are difficult times. Many people are falling by the wayside because they have turned the church into the entertainment. God said, my house is the house of prayer. But we have failed our master because we do it according to what flesh says and not praying and coming before God as a people of God, that we humble ourselves unto the Lord. Amen. Praise the Lord. Because when we have all night prayer now, no child, it don't take all night to pray and talk to God. It's not that it takes all night, but we love our husbands, our wives. Amen. Praise God. Don't take us all night to tell them we love them or to be with them. But yet we don't mind being with them. So why do we won't make an intimacy with God in prayer, seeking God, crying out to him, that we will be more successful, amen, and not go into all the foolishness in the house of God. God said, my house is the house of prayer. How much of praying do we do in the house of prayer? We do more for our flesh than we do seeking God in prayer. Praise God. No wonder we're weak to death. No wonder we're not able to do the work. Amen. I'm able because I fast and pray. People call me on the phone. They receive the Holy Ghost on the telephone. They get delivered from demons. Amen. Praise God. Don't have to travel. Just make a phone call. God is a healer. He's a deliverer. We need to focus more on doing the will of God, not the satisfying of the flesh. Amen. Praise God. I understand the scripture even more clearly now. When the Lord comes, will he find anyone calling upon the name of the Lord? Will he find us in our leisure, enjoying our pleasure like the days of the flood, doing what we think is right? We become the enemy of God because we are living according to flesh mind, doing what's comfortable for the flesh. Amen. Praise God. Isaiah says that this the fast of our chosen to undo heavy burden, to let the oppressed go free, to loosen the bands of wickedness. We're losing the focus on what God wants us to focus on. Hallelujah. Praise the Lord. So let's seek the Lord. Let's turn it back to prayer. God's house is the house of prayer, not entertainment. not foolishness, not enjoying the flesh, doing what's comfortable and make everybody happy. But it's time to humble ourselves to the Almighty God, or He's going to send something through to make you humble yourself. Amen. Going to make you cry out to God. But hallelujah, say, while things are going well with you, let's pray for others as well. Let's return back to the praying bar, where we pray at the altar, where we cry out to God. Jesus is soon to come. Will He catch you with your work undone? So let's do that. Let's love the Lord enough that we humble ourselves. He said three things going to destroy us: the lust of the flesh, the lust of the eyes, and the pride of life. So we honor God today. We just want to remind you to seek the Lord. Pray and fast. You young people, call by the name of Jesus. Seek the Lord. You got strength. Fast and pray. And quit talking about it and quit telling everybody. And He will open rewards you. So we thank God for this opportunity once again. Declare the word of the Lord in your ear. Trying to get you to wake up, church, and pray. It's very important. We are falling short of our mark. God bless you. Until next Sunday, may God continue to move upon you. So long.
1: Good morning. Good morning, Tampa Bay. We're going to move right along. And we're going to come because I see we got the artist on, Bishop Jay Spurlock. And we have his brand new CD here. We're going to come back right here in a moment. We're going to talk about it. 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Arrangements are incomplete for Mary L. Miller. Keeping the family of Mr. Roy Dampier and Naomi M. Jenkins lifted up in prayer in their time of bereavement. And happy birthday to gospel promoter Audrey Jones, all the way from the Alabama Gospel Blaze out of Eufaula, Alabama. And we're going to move right along. Good morning, Bishop Jay Spurlock. Good morning. Listen here. This is your CD that you sent me. I received it on Friday in Tampa Bay and the surrounding areas. It is available for purchase. And we're going to be talking about program that he's having in July. We're going to be talking all about this here on next week. We're going to move on. Let you hear his brand new CD, Do You Love Him? And that go out to all of the fathers out there in radio land. Good morning, Annette Hardy.

0: All right, Tampa Bay, you heard it. Do you love him? That's Bishop Jay Spurlock and the new anointed disciples, and we're going to be talking about them and what they have going on. They got two events going on, and for those that are the ones going, we will let you know the information. Travel information, if you want to travel on up there to see about Bishop Jay Spurlock. We're going to move right along. We go to our city of St. Petersburg, Florida, and we're going to call on none other than the Faithful Five.
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77 years ago, a gentleman by the name of Ray Shanklin formed a group in Bowling Green, Kentucky called the Shanklin Brothers. They moved to Louisville and became the Golden Crowns. Over the last past 77 years, we had three managers: Ray Shanklin, Burge Rowland, and Brother Tony Thorne. The Lord seemed fit to call them home. But tonight in this studio, we dedicate this city to them.

praise me tonight? Can I get somebody to help me praise him here tonight? I want you to stand to your feet and show how God has been good to you by giving him the highest praise. Shout glory! Hallelujah! Hallelujah! Y'all come on and help me praise him here tonight.

All right, Tampa Bay, tune in again on next Sunday morning at 8 a.m. to 9 a.m. and 10 a.m. and 10:30 in the a.m. Don't you touch that dial. Brother Chip Collins getting ready to get you for church this morning.

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0: WTAN's Good Gospel Time now stands at 10:31 in the morning time. And Tampa Bay, it is now time for Brother Chip Collins to help you get yourselves ready for shush this morning on this glorious, gorgeous Father's Day Sunday morning. Good morning, Tampa Bay. How y'all doing out there? Y'all getting yourselves ready for shush?

brothers have been saying. Said I feel like, yeah, feel like happy church. Listen here.

once again. Very pleasant. Good morning, St. John Missionary. 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How about you, Bethlehem? 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

0: very pleasant. 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
0: Thanks for the Father's Day greeting.

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41 in the morning time. Howard Slim Hunt, better known to you as Slim and the Supreme.

the late but great Slim and the Supreme Angels helping you get ready for church. Once again, good morning, Tampa Bay. How y'all doing out there on this glorious, gorgeous Father's Day Sunday morning? Happy Father's Day to all of the fathers.

And from the management and staff of AM 1340, FM 106.1, Happy Father's Day out there to all of the fathers. Enjoy your day, fathers. Happy Father's Day once again.

Minister Terrell Rogers, along with Men of Destiny, helping you, Tampa Bay, get ready for shut.

And 10:51 in the morning time. The Southern Sun's helping you get ready for church. Once again, happy Father's Day to all of the fathers out there. Enjoy your day, fellas. Enjoy your day. Good morning to your nephew, Ivan. Happy Father's Day to you, Ivan. Thank you for logging in. And once again, good morning, Tampa Bay. I'm Chip Collins on your gospel radio, AM 1340, WTAN FM 106.1. Happy Father's Day once again.

very pleasant. Good morning, First Lady Carla Collins. How are you this morning? Take your time, Tim. Take your time.

Minister Terrell Rogers. Out of all that I've been through, I'm still here. Oh, wait. Another blessing. Terrell Rogers and Men of Destiny on your gospel radio. On this glorious, gorgeous Father's Day, Sunday morning.

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2: 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Drew, the Georgia boy, Mincy. Let's kill heavy load on this glorious, gorgeous Father's Day

worker. Oh, Bishop Al Baldwin, happy Father's Day to you, Bishop. 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

at 11:04 in the morning time. Eternal light, climbing the higher mountain, trying to make it home. I'm just passing through y'all. All right, old bitch, your ball, and I'm gonna send this one out to you and Bethlehem, getting y'all ready for church. Good morning, Deacon Mike Arthur Williams. How are you this morning, Deacon Harold? Deacon Bose, happy Father's Day to

at 11:05 in the morning time. Eternal light. Chip Collins on your gospel radio on this gorgeous Sunday morning. Father's Day Sunday morning once again. Happy Father's Day to all of the fathers out there in radio land. Kevin Shugs on your radio.

Very pleasant good morning, Sister Betty McClendon. How are you this morning? Do hope all is well. Reverend Calvin Shugs, 11:09 in the morning time. And it's called Glory Land. On this beautiful Father's Day Sunday morning.

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Tony Chapman along with Isaiah 54:17.

Take it on to the house, Reverend. 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At 11:17 in the morning time. Once again, happy Father's Day to all the fathers out there. 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

0: 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Happy Father's Day. 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
1: Got my father here tonight. He's sitting in the building. And I'm going to just do a little piece of this for him. And maybe you might want to somehow or another dedicate it to your father too. Maybe your father was that to you too. We're going to sing it for you. Give us a hand. We're going to sing it for you.
0: Doc McKenzie, along with his highlights. Yeah.

your wisdom. They taught us, children, the power of prayer. Taught us how to trust in God. Carried us to church every Sunday. Told us that the Lord would make a way for us. But right now,

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Doc McKenzie and the Holler, Bishop Terrell

11:32 in the morning time. That dynamic duo, Bishop Terrell McFadden, along with the unmistakable Spanky Williams.

Once again, a very pleasant good morning, Tampa Bay. I'm Chip Collins on your Gospel Radio, the Racy Brothers.

out of Dumas, Arkansas, Walter Witherspoon, along with his racy brothers, on this beautiful Father's Day Sunday morning.

and say a very pleasant good morning up in Macon, Georgia. Your brother Eddie Collins, happy Father's Day to you, brother. Enjoy your day. The Racy Brothers out of Dumas, Arkansas. Good morning, Tampa Bay, once again. Out of Tampa, Florida, Tony Pittman, along with Junior and his hominy wings.

out of Tampa, Florida, Tony Pittman and his Harmony Wind, along with Junior. And once again, a very pleasant good morning up in Macon, Georgia. Brother Eddie Collins, how you feeling this morning? You feeling good? If you're feeling good, Eddie Collins, say, I'm feeling good.

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0: legendary singing stars on your gospel radio, Tampa Bay. We're going to send this next song out to up in Macon, Georgia, to my brother, Brother Eddie Collins. I told you to go back on Facebook page, and hey, I want you to hear this one. All right, I want you to hear this one, Eddie Collins. Now, if you hear it, type on there and say, I heard it. All right.
1: Got my father here tonight. He's sitting in the building.
0: Doug McKenzie. Request music going out to you, Brother Eddie, Rudolph, and Tommy.
1: I'm going to just do a little piece of this for him. And maybe you might want to somehow or another dedicate it to your father, too. Maybe your father was that to you, too. We're going to sing it for you. Give us a hand. We're going to sing it for you.

mother and father, they didn't have very much in material things. But oh, they were rich, all right, in spiritual wisdom. They taught us children the power of prayer. Taught us how to trust in God. Carried us to church every Sunday. Told us that the Lord would make a way for us.

0: request music. Going out to you, Brother Eddie Collins, Brother Tommy Collins, and Brother Rudolph Collins, in memory of our father. Eddie Collins, if you heard that, I want you to type in and say, I heard it. Good morning, Tampa Bay, once again. I'm Brother Chip Collins. 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

at 11:55 in the morning time. 5 minutes smiling at 12 noon on this beautiful Father's Day Sunday morning. Echo Air's request music going out to my big sister up in Dunedin, Florida. Sister Betty McClendon, this one is for you. The Echo Air's on your gospel radio, Tampa Bay. Once again, happy Father's Day to all of the fathers out there. Sometimes we get such little recognition. But happy Father's Day, fathers, from AM 1340, WTAN FM 106.1. 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
3: 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Happy Father's Day.

Thank you, Tiffany Collins. Appreciate the greetings. Happy Father's Day to you, Mike.

At 12:03 in the afternoon here on this beautiful Father's Day Sunday afternoon.

0: Jesus. 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You allowed me to wake up. On top of that, I got up. Another blessing.
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0: Pastor Alphonso D. Bowen.

Jesus, you've been so good to me until I tried to go down in my pocket to find a little money to pay you. I had to come to my senses. Tampa Bay, I had to come to my good senses. 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

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Heaven's creation. Sister McClendon, this one is for you. Whenever you get ready, Heaven's creation, sing for the folks.

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Along with beautiful lyrics that mean so much. Heaven

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What a beautiful song. I won't complain. That thing do something to me, Tampa Bay.

Heaven's Creation. I got to play that again. You keep it locked, Tampa Bay. I'm going to play it again after a while. Evangelist Shirley Caesar Williams, along with

At 12:22 in the afternoon, Pastor Shirley Caesar, along with Anthony Hamilton,

Hall of Famer CBS Trumpeteers. This is the Soulful Past. And it's called God is in Charge.

at 12:30 in the afternoon, here on this beautiful Father's Day Sunday afternoon. Once again, happy Father's Day to all of the fathers out there. And for all of you unfortunate ones like I, God is still in charge. He stands.

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Without a shadow of a doubt, Tampa Bay, God is in charge.

0: 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You can't see for looking.
1: They're trying to see where I'm going. 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

0: Brooklyn, New York. 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Tampa Bay, you stay right there. Keep it locked. 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Bethlehem Missionary Baptist Church presents Dance for Jesus Explosion, June 27, 2026 at 5:30 p.m. Inviting all dance ministries and Panamanian teams to join us for this explosive event. 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Refreshments will be served. This will take place at the Bethlehem Missionary Baptist Church, 695 Elm Street, in Safety Harbor, Florida. Bishop Al Baldwin Jr. is the pastor. Come worship, dance, declare Jesus.
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I'm Brother Chip Collins on your Gospel Radio, taking care of gospel business for your listening pleasure. Once again, happy Father's Day.

0: 9, Tampa Bay. I'm going to take you out by my remote phone lines. And I got a brother standing by out there. Good afternoon. Sunshine Car Wash. Good afternoon, Brother Ron. How are you?
1: How you doing, Chip?
0: I'm wonderful. Thank you.
1: First, I want to say Happy Father's Day to you, Chip.
0: Thank you. Likewise to you.
1: Radio Angels. And all the men's over the world.
0: Thank you.
1: And I want to, my two twin boys, Jatavius Bird and Jacquez Bird from Clearwater.
0: All right.
1: I want to say Happy Father's Day to the Tampa boys and Tony Pittman, my cousin.
0: Yeah.
1: And I keep them in prayer. I got Uncle and Lago there, Willie, and keep him in prayer. And I say Happy Father's Day to him. They call him Big Boy.
0: All right.
1: And my other brother-in-law, Tony Butler. What's up, Eddie Biddy? Keep your head up, my brother.
0: All right, Ron.
1: All the churches around here in Clearwater and all the churches, St. Pete, Tampa, all over the place. I wish everybody a happy Father's Day. Even the father had to be a mother and a father.
0: All right. Thank you, brother.
1: Be blessed, and I pray everybody have a happy Father's Day and be blessed.
0: Thank you, Brother Ron. We do appreciate it. Happy Father's Day to you.
1: I thank you, Chip.
0: All right.
1: Hey, I got one more thing to say, Chip.
0: Yeah. Go ahead.
1: Keep it locked, my brother. Keep it locked.
0: Oh, we going to stay right there, Brother Ron.
1: Keep it locked.
0: Keep it locked, Chip. All right. Happy Father's Day to you.
1: Don't hurt nobody. You just trying to pay your doctor. Don't hurt you.
0: I ain't going to hurt nobody. Thank you, Brother Ron. Wakes up the dead. You tell me, where shall I be? Dedicated soul.

0: brother Ron.
1: God's been good to me.
0: This one is for you. Now it's Sunshine Car Wash. You asked for it, brother. You got it.

request music. Going out to you, Sister Betty McClendon, along with Brother Ron down at Sunshine Car Wash. Heaven's creation.

0: Y'all don't mind if I play with my gospel music just a little bit, do you? Big blues show. I ain't gonna hurt nobody.
1: A lady come up to me, she say, "Mr. Rob,
0: out of Cincinnati, Ohio,
1: I can ask a favor of you." I said, "What is it, sis?" She said, "Before we leave tonight, would you have a little moment of prayer with me?" I said, "Yes, ma'am. I ain't got no problem with that." I said, "But what we gonna be praying about?" She said, "Well, Mr. Rob, I'm just going through it." She said, "I'm catching hell right now." She said, "My sons, they've been out there fooling with them drugs and trying to thug and about to go to penitentiary. And my daughter, she got 2 babies and she ain't taking care of them, so I got to step in and do what's right." She said, "And then I met this guy. He's a real nice guy," she said, "but he lied to me. I didn't know he had nobody, so now living the life of being a side piece." She said, "I wasn't raised like that, Mr. Rob. And to be honest, I just feel so ashamed, kind of like depressed." She said, "Then my friend girls, they talk about me so bad." She said, "It's like I'm even scared to go to church because

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1: Sweep around your own front door.
0: Shona.
1: And that's a true statement. Don't judge me. If we spend more time lifting each other up than tearing each other down, the world will be a better place, you feel me? You know, it was about 7:30, 8 o'clock one morning, and we was on our way leaving one town, going to another city. We pulled over to get some gasoline, and there was a brother that was out there asking folks for money, trying to get something to eat. He saw we had those Big Rob t-shirts on. He said, "Oh man, Big Rob, which one of y'all Big Rob? I love Big Rob music." He even started trying to sing one of the songs. I said, "Thank you, brother.

he stopped for a second, and then tears start falling out of his eyes. He said, "Mr. Rob, I ain't always been broke down like I is now." I said, "Bro, I understand." He said, "Man, I see people I went to school with, my family members." He said, "Man, they so ashamed of me. I asked them to help me get something to eat." He said, "Man, not so long ago, I used to be the one that was feeding them." He said, "But it's like they just forgot about me." He said, "Man, I did some time in the pen and a lot of things I'm ashamed of." He said, "But I ain't the same person that I used to be. But it's like they won't give me a chance to prove that I done changed." He said, "But I swear I done changed, Mr. Rob." I said, "Man, you got to keep your head.

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1: God is
0: I'm just saying.
2: Please don't judge me. Big Rob.
0: Don't judge me. No, no.
2: Big Rob. Let Kirk Foster help you out.
0: Please.
1: I may not be.
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0: Tampa Bay. I just want to play with my gospel music just a little bit more. I ain't gonna hurt nobody, Brother Ron. I ain't gonna hurt nobody. Out of Smithdale, Mississippi, request music going out to you. Came up on the rough side. Mr. Claretha Brown. Through it all, God kept us on the round. Take your time, Melvin.
1: We just want to tell him thank you. Thank you, Lord. Thank you because

0: You were there with me when I strayed away. 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Look what you did, Lord. You got in my footsteps.
1: Take your time, Melvin. 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
0: And another thing, you kept your arms wrapped around me. Yes, I did.

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I ain't gonna hurt nobody. Just want to play with my gospel music. See, I don't have what you call good gospel sense when I start playing with my gospel music. I ain't gonna hurt nobody. Help yourself, Tim White.

Dear Jesus, I thank you for all that you've done.

Let Tally Rogers help you out, Tim. Take your time, Tally. Dear Jesus, I thank you. You done for me. What you done for me? What you gonna do? Coming up at 1:30, New Dimension Ministry. You champ will be. Stay right there.

Bishop Bo. You don't mind if I just play with this gospel music just a little bit? I ain't gonna hurt nobody, Bishop. Just wanna play with my music.

0: Well, it's a very pleasant good afternoon to you, Sister Vivian Sanders. Good afternoon to you. Do hope all is well. Tim White, along with Tally Rogers. Request music. Going out to my good friend and brother over in Tampa, Florida. Deacon Willie Grubbs, this one is for you.
1: Lord, I'm toiling.
0: The late but great Otis Clay.

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Going out to Deacon Willie Grubbs over in Tampa, Florida. Happy Father's Day to you, Deacon Grubbs.

Tyrese Hall, and the Golden Stars, along with Bishop Terrell McFadden. It's gonna take it on to the house for us, Tampa Bay. I got to give it up and get out the way. Make room for New Dimension Ministries.

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2: 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I'm Josephine Gibson, and I'm here to encourage your hearts and to challenge your faith to trust in the living God. 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
3: Praise the Lord. Hallelujah. Welcome to Broken Vessels Ministries. Yes, we're here once again to encourage your heart and to challenge your faith to trust in the living God. Praise God. Hallelujah. We just thank God for being here one more time. Get a chance to exhort his name and his word. Praise God. Hallelujah. I just wanted to share today. There was an incident, praise God, that happened last week that brought a question to my heart. And that question was, why do we believe in the Holy Bible? Why do we believe in this book? There's got to be a reason why people believe that the Bible is what it says it is. And I know it's by faith. I know it's by faith. But the word came up last week. A lot of people, they like to say things like, it's so old. That book is so old. It's so old. And they remove books out of it. So it's not the whole Bible. And I've talked to people that say they're waiting on them to bring them books out and they'll read them. But, I tell them, I said, 9 out of 10, if you ain't reading the old one, you ain't going to be studying about the new ones either. Mm-hmm. And other people say there's so many translations. Which one is right? So everybody's got these questions about the Bible, which is an excuse, one of the excuses that we use not to read it, praise God. Because we don't want to get caught up in nothing, But I thank and praise God for the Bible. For the Holy Bible, a lot of people got their own Bibles. They got their name on the front of them. But, when it comes to the Holy Bible, that is the Bible, praise God, that I hold in my hand right now. And most of us have one somewhere. We got one of those. And I just thank and praise God for his word. So we want to talk about that, praise God, to try to help. We can't cover it all. We don't have time to cover it all. But we do want to talk about it a little because people need to be able to understand better, praise God, that God has given us everything we need in this book. In this book. And even if you got the wrong book, let me tell you something. As you pursue God and seek his face, he going to make sure you get the right book for us all over said and done with. Yes, he will. Yes, he will. He's that God. He's that God. He's that God. Now, this is not our lesson text, but we're going to go to 2 Timothy. And in the King James Version, the third chapter and the 16th and 17th verse, it reads, all scripture is given by inspiration of God and is profitable for doctrine, for reproof, for correction, for instruction in righteousness, praise God, that the man, male or female, the man of God may be perfect and thoroughly furnished into all good works, praise God. I thank and praise God for his word, because the Bible let us know that all scriptures, everything from Genesis to Revelation, praise God, is given by inspiration of God. It's given to help us be all that we can be in this life if we choose to use this book. Hallelujah. We don't do it like they used to do it, but every word in here will help somebody. If it ain't nothing but learning how they did it back then and how times have changed, which could put more gratefulness in our hearts, especially if you're a woman. Especially if you're a woman. But at the end of the day, there are other translations that I got a few things out of the NIV and the NLT and the NASB. Oh, yeah, there's a lot of translations of different Bibles. And that was one of the questions. How do you know which is the right one? But at the end of the day, God will lead and guide you as you seek him. And we got to use what we got. We got to start somewhere. But the same scripture in 2 Timothy 3:16 through 17 in the NIV reads, all scripture is given. All scripture is God breathed. That's what that one says. All scripture is God breathed. Hallelujah. May be thoroughly equipped, that the man of God may be thoroughly equipped to do good works. Praise God. And in the NLT, it says all scripture is inspired by God. Mm-hmm. All of it. All of them agree on that one. That is all, not just some of it, not what just what we want or just what we need, but all of it is inspired by God. And the NASB reads, all scripture is inspired by God. All of it is. And they're going, talking about the breath of life that God gives to everything. Hallelujah. Because, you know, in Psalm, the 30th chapter and the 5th verse, it said, in his favor is life. And I just thank and praise God that he's the God of life. Hallelujah. He's the only true living God. And I believe that we believe this Bible is the book of God because it speaks. It speaks to man. Mm-hmm. This book speaks. It's speaking to man, praise God, male and female. God is speaking to us, praise God. And when he sent Jesus down here to pay the price, to redeem us, hallelujah, from the curse of the law and from sin, when he sent Jesus down here, he sent his word down here in flesh. He sent his word because his word is spirit. And we want to talk about spirit when we get to the main text, praise God. We want to talk about spirit, praise God. He sent Jesus. You know, the Bible speaks of another world. They call it an unseen world, praise God. An invisible world, hallelujah. A world where God that created this world and that world too, that's where he lives, in the unseen world. He's the spirit. Word of God said, God is a spirit, and those that worship him must worship him in spirit and in truth, praise God. So we thank and praise God for his word, praise God. The Bible speaks of God, that he created man, hallelujah, and his love for them. That's what the Bible does. You know, when people are feeling unloved, it's just good. It's just a good thing, praise God, if they would pick up the Bible. Because they can see for God so love. For God so, and he loves us just where we are, just the way we are, because he knows that he's going to bring about a change. I thank and praise God for his word. So many times in this world, we are touched by spirit. We are touched by different kinds of spirits. A lot of times, praise God, some of them are good, and other times, it's not good. And God shows examples all through the Bible of man communing with spirit, hallelujah, that God enables them to see. And I just thank and praise God because only God can enable us to see spirit. And most of us, if you like me, we ain't really trying to see none. No, but we know they're here. We know that they're here because God says that they're here and you can feel them. You can feel them. So I thank and praise God that we got to deal with the spirit world. And it's just time when I hear people say, well, I don't believe in ghosts. I don't believe in that at all. I said, well, I don't know. There's going to be a problem there. Because the power that carries us, the Bible calls that power, the power of God. He is the Holy Ghost. Uh-huh. Just like the one that we say we don't believe in. Oh, no. Ghosts are real. And just like there's the Holy Ghost and he's real, there's other ghosts that are not nice. They're not good. And they're here to destroy us, but we can't see them. So that's one of the reasons why we need this book called the Bible. Because God chose us and leads us how to deal with these things. And he let us know that he is here. And, you know, when the enemy tells you, you all alone and fear comes, you need to know that the Bible says that you're never alone. You are never alone. When you receive Christ, he said he will be with you until the end. I just thank and praise God. He's our Jehovah Shammah. Hallelujah. Hallelujah. That God that stays with us. So we're going to go and we're going to look at a little, this little scripture. We're going to read this, praise God. And
4: it's one of those scriptures that, because I really never heard anybody talk about John and James. You know, we like to talk about Abraham, that he lied and he didn't lie, he told the truth. We like to talk about David and he failed. Yes, he did, with Bathsheba and killed her husband. But we don't talk about that God punished him for that, too. He got punished for that. We don't talk about what he had to go through after he did all that. But you know, but we don't talk about James and John except from the generation. Because, you know, I think they were part of that. James and John and Peter. Praise God. But we're going to start at the 9th chapter of Luke. And we're going to start at the 49th verse. And we're going to read to the 55th or the 56th. And then we're going to stay there on the 55th. We're just going to give you a taste of what was going on. And, you know, they were getting ready to go somewhere. And one of them, John, answered. And it says, John answered and said, Master, we saw one casting out devils in thy name, and we forbade him, because he followed not with us. And Jesus said unto John, he said unto him, forbid him not, for he that is not against us is for us. And it came to pass, when the time was come, that he should be received up, he steadfastly set his face to go to Jerusalem, that was Jesus, and sent messengers before his face. And they went and entered into a village of the Samaritans to make ready for Jesus. And they did not receive him. They didn't receive Jesus because his face was as though he would go to Jerusalem. And when his disciples, James and John, those big boys, that's inner circle people. John wrote three books in the Word of God, and John is that guy, and so is James. Saw this. When they saw this, you know, they got a little upset, because, you know, we get upset sometimes. They get upset. And then when they saw this, they said to Jesus, Lord, will thou that we command fire to come down from heaven and consume even as Elijah did? They wanted to know that Jesus wanted them to rain down fire on that village. Oh, you got us mad now. You won't receive us? Oh, no. We go. But at least they asked Jesus, is that what he wanted to do? That's good. We need to ask God what he wanted us to do before we start doing things, because we are upset. We're upset at other people. We need to ask God what he wants to do. But he, Jesus, turned and rebuked them. We don't talk about Jesus rebuking James and John. I'm just going to hear too much of that. But Jesus had no respect of persons. He really did, not even for the inner circle. But he turned and rebuked them and said, ye know not what manner of spirit ye are of. He let them know, you got the wrong spirit. That thing that what she's saying, he rebuked them. And you know, I saw in other translations, I think the whole other three translations that I gave you earlier, the 2 Timothy, they left out spirit. They left that out of their translation. They left that out. But in this one, in the King James Version, it's still in. And I noticed that a lot of translations, they leave things out, period, because they don't feel like, you know, that it should belong there. Or either they I know they don't understand it, that's why they left it out. But it makes a whole lot of sense when you're dealing with the spiritual world, because spirits get a hold of people. And when people say, I don't know why they did that like that, that was horrible. Why did they do it like that? Like, you would know why. If you knew what we're faced with, the things that we cannot see, it's just plain flat out evil. It's evil. Mm-hmm. And then they had a spirit in it, but it wasn't the spirit of the Lord, praise God. And he told them, he said, for the Son of Man is not come to destroy men. He didn't come to destroy men's lives, but to save them. Then it said they went to another village. You know, Jesus ain't hard up on nobility, ain't hard up on nobody. And I just thank God that God let people make their choices. If you don't want to be bothered by Jesus, he ain't going to bother you. That's the beauty in it. That's the beauty in free choice. I just thank and praise God for his word. But we are dealing with a spiritual world. We are dealing with it, and we have no choice. We have no choice. When we close our doors to the Lord, it creates so much stuff that we don't understand. Because safety is in God and God alone. So I thank and praise God for who he is, because he has no respect of person. And we know that Peter, James, and John were with Jesus in that inner circle. They were there. But see, they need the truth too. They needed the truth too. We talk about the times he rebuked Peter, you know, but they need, everybody needs the truth. Everybody, because Jesus is the way. He is the truth and he is the life, praise God. Hallelujah. But they didn't know that they were speaking from a spirit that was not of God, praise God. So I thank and praise God for who he is, praise God, because he wants to know. He wants to know why we believe in this book, because there will be people coming along trying to get you not to read this book, trying to get you not to pick it up, not to do nothing with it, because at the end of the day, they know that in the book, in the Holy Bible, there is life. There is life. That's why people gain power from this book, for their lives to change, because they're trusting in the living God. And God gives them the power to change, because you need power to change. In this world, you need power. We won't be able to do it by ourselves, because our will give way sooner or later. Our will give way sooner or later. There's a verse in 2 Corinthians 4:18, and it reads, while we look not at the things which are seen, okay, the things that we can see, houses, cars, and lands, people, hallelujah, things that we can see, but at the things which are not seen. For the things which are seen are temporal, okay? Everything you can see with your eyes, we went through this before, it's temporary. Everything you can see one day will be gone. It's just the way life is. Been that way for a long time. Long time. But the things which are not seen are eternal. The things that we cannot see, hallelujah, they are eternal. Hallelujah. I thank God. Hallelujah. Like faith. Faith, when it starts out, you can't see faith. Hallelujah. But it's eternal. And we will be exercising faith to the day we meet the Lord. We will be exercising faith, because we're believing that we have eternal life through Jesus Christ. And one day that manifestation of that faith will be real. And we'll be able to see it with our eyes, praise God. But they will be spiritual eyes too, praise God. Hallelujah. There's a note here that says, God created man. Male and female created he them. In his image, after his likeness. That's how God created man, praise God. We are a triune being too. We have a body, soul, and we have a spirit. Hallelujah. We are three parts. We're made in three sections. Our body, which is our natural side. Our soul, which is the side that communicates with this world, because it has our mind and our will and our emotions. The spirit, which is the part that communicates with our God, with our creator. Praise God. So we are triune being too. Praise God. Hallelujah. We can see the body. Hallelujah. And we have a brain. You know, we have a brain in our head. Praise God. We can see the brain. So somebody can see it. We don't want to, we do not, let's get that straight. We do not want to see our brain. No, no, unless it's on a picture or something. But there are people, the brain surgeons, everybody that neurologists and all those good people like that, they can see a brain and they do surgery on it. They do their thing with it because you can see it. But the body and the brain, they're very temporal. They're part of this body, but they're temporary, because both of them, when this body dies, the brain dies too. Mm-hmm. They call it brain dead. They acknowledge it. They acknowledge it. So some people want to see the brain dead. They want to see that stuff stop moving there too before they call people and say they're dead. So that's okay. That's fine. But the soul and the spirit, I fold and I'm not. Hallelujah. Those things are unseen. Those things and the spirit, it's unseen too. But our soul and our mind and the spirit, all three of those are unseen. Our soul will go to judgment. And a lot of people quit talking about it. So I've heard people start talking about, well, our spirit lived forever, so we will live forever. That spirit that is talking about it, that spirit belongs to God. That is not, that's our spirit while we are alive. But when we close our eyes and depart into eternity, that spirit goes back to God. He's the one that gave it. That goes back to God. But our soul and our mind still live on. So those are unseen things. If the word is correct, and I believe it is, you can't see your mind. All we can see is the action of the mind. Mm-hmm. You can't see it. I thank and praise God for his word. Praise God. Hallelujah. By the eyes of man. Hallelujah. We can't see it. They are eternal. They live forever. And the answer to God, but this is life. God has given us eternal life, and our souls will be judged, and we will have our minds so that we can receive and remember all that stuff that we did or did not do. So at the end of the day, we have to let God be God. The Bible is all that God has given us for now. And when you hear people, because that bothers me when I hear people talk down on the book, you know, this is the book. This book has saved so many lives, and it has helped so many, and it's still doing it. Still doing it, praise God. So I thank and praise God for his word, that we are triune beings too. And we got to know that this Bible helps us to deal with this world and the world to come. Thy will be done on earth as it is in heaven. That is God's will in our lives, praise God. I went to Ecclesiastes 12 and 7 for you because I wanted to read this to you. Because a lot of people, that they really think that their spirits are going to be judged. No, your spirit is good. That's the spirit of life. That is the spirit of life when, hallelujah, when was in Genesis 2 and 7. And it said, and the Lord God formed man of the dust of the ground and breathed into his nostrils the breath of life. Everybody. That spirit that we have in us is that breath of life. That's what's giving this body life, okay? That's what's giving this body life. The breath of life that God breathes in the man, hallelujah, hallelujah. Oh, yes, that's what's giving us life. But when it comes to the spirit, Ecclesiastes 7, 12 and 7 reads, then shall the dust return to the earth as it was, and the spirit shall return unto God who gave it. Okay? Mm-hmm. They're just going back home, too. They're going back home, too. God knows where everybody is because if you're living, his spirit lives within you. Hallelujah. But then we get to the Psalm. Psalms 104, 29, 30. Hallelujah. The ending and the beginning of each of those verses. Thou takest away their breath. Talking about man. And they die. When God removes the spirit from these bodies, we go ahead on and die. And return to the dust. That's how you know it's talking about us. Hallelujah. Thou sendest forth thy spirit. They are created. When you see those babies and those ladies, when you see those babies in those tummies, God has sent forth his spirit. And there's a creation inside of them. And God is getting ready. This is what the Bible tells us. This is what the Bible tells us. There ain't no other book talk like that. Only the Bible. But you got to seek and search in the Bible. Oh, no. No, you don't have to want this. But God let us know in Jeremiah 29, hallelujah, in the 13th verse, he said, if you search for me with all your heart, you will find me. As you pray and read his word and live the best you know how. Live according to the strength that's in you and seek God if you need more strength. And we all need more strength. Ain't nobody arrived. Nobody has arrived. We all need more strength, and we need the power of God. That's why he sent that gift, the Holy Ghost. He sent the Holy Ghost to empower us, that we will be created in good workmanship, we'll be able to work for him. Hallelujah. After that, the Holy Ghost has come. The word let us know we'll receive power. And only the Bible tells us. Pray. Pray for people when they're sitting back, especially if they're in the church. If they're sitting back talking about this book, trying to make an excuse why you shouldn't listen and believe, when God says something, all things are possible with God. We got to believe that because that's what the book says. So there is hope. God gives us the hope that no other given. He gives us the hope that no other can give us. He gives us what we need in this life and let us know no matter how it looks, continue to trust in me. Continue to look to me. Don't let go. Continue to hold on. No matter how it looks and how you feel, trust in me. That's why we got to seek to trust in the Lord with all our hearts. Hallelujah, hallelujah. We got to seek to love him with all our heart, with all our soul, with all our mind, and with all our strength. We got to seek, hallelujah, to be that one with God. And then we got to seek to be one with one another through his word. Through his word. Through his word. Because only God can bless us to get along. Only God can help us to understand one another. Only God can do it. That's why we got to pray for one another. That's why we got to pray. Because if people is wrong, sometimes people don't even know they're wrong. They don't even know. They're dealing from pains of the past. But I'm here to tell you, God is able. He is able to do exceeding abundantly above all that we ask or think. He's able to change hearts. He's able to change minds. Hallelujah. Because we're just men, and he is God. He is our creator. And, you know, the word of God let us know in this Bible, the Holy Bible. I got a thing about people to put their name on the front of the Bible. I really do. And this is their Bible. I really got a thing. I got hang-ups too like everybody else. That's why I ask you to pray for me. Because I have not arrived yet either. But God has given me a word to give his people. We're going to have to be real with this thing. We're going to have to be real. Because ain't nobody arrived. Nobody. And while you're here, I'm here to tell you, you ain't going to. You ain't going to. God is getting us ready for that day. And I'm here to tell you, when that day comes, he going to judge us according to his truth. Doesn't matter what your truth is. It doesn't matter what my truth is. He going to judge us according to the word of God, according to his truth. And that's why this book is lasting every generation. Every generation, this word will be here. The word of God will be here. Hallelujah. Regardless of how we talk about it and how we say it won't last and it's old, praise God. And then there's a whole book because they took some out of it. They took out what we didn't need. Do you hear what I say? And if it comes in, I don't know, maybe it'll be a time for miracles then. I don't mind reading it. I ain't got no problem with reading it. Because it's got to deal with what's inside of me. Whatever I put in this body got to deal with what's inside of me. So I thank and praise God for the power of the Holy Ghost that lives within us. Hallelujah. That gives us what we need, hallelujah, to walk in the truth that God has called us to walk into. Because one day he's coming back, and he's coming back, hallelujah, for a church without spot or wrinkle or any such thing. And we can play if we want to, but I'm here to tell you, one day, it is not going to be funny. It is not going to be funny. I haven't read nowhere where everybody's going to be laughing at this. It ain't going to be funny. I thank and praise God, hallelujah, for who he is, because he let us know in this Bible that it's his will that none should perish, but that all should come to repentance. So you're part of that all, but the choice is yours. You're part of that all. I thank and praise God. I pray that he will bless you. I pray that he will just continue to draw you, because the word said no man is drawn unless he's drawn by the Spirit of God. So I pray that you will not keep pushing him away. Because one day you're going to meet it and you're going to know, because you will be one of those beings that will not die again. You will live forever. When we leave this world, this flesh dies. That's all. This flesh dies. But your family members, the people you love the most, those people are still alive somewhere. Hallelujah. Hallelujah. And that's what's going to happen to all of us. But everybody leaves this place, God delays coming. I pray that God would keep you, God would bless you, and God would strengthen you. Say yes to his will and yes to his way. God bless you. God bless you until the next time. Hallelujah. Thank you, Jesus. Thank you, Jesus. Thank you, Lord. We bless your name, Lord. We bless your name. For you are able, hallelujah, more than.
2: 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Remember that God is good all the time, and it's not over until God says that it's over. 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

God for being here. We thank God for the fathers. Praise God. We thank God for everyone tuning in at this time. And Brother Collins, happy Father's Day to you, sir, and to everyone. Praise God. Happy Father's Day to Elder C.J. Wright from Christ Temple and all the fathers over there in Christ Temple Church. Praise God. And praise God. And those in Largo, praise God. Lighthouse, praise the Lord. And happy Father's Day to Emmanuel Christian Church in Safety Harbor. All the fathers over there, Pastor Bose and all the fathers over there, New Destiny, and all the churches around the area, praise God, and friends and families, praise God. Happy Father's Day to you. May God continue to bless and keep you, praise God, as we go through this day, praise God, because this is the day that the Lord have made. We will rejoice and be glad into it, praise God. So Tampa Bay, praise God. Without further ado, praise God, I'm going to do some announcements, praise God, and I'm going to do a little shout-out, but most of the shout-out today is to the fathers, praise God, praise God. But Tampa Bay, be the best father you can, praise God, be, because, praise God, God's honor that, praise the Lord. Tampa Bay, we welcome you to Emmanuel Christian Church, 585 9th Avenue North, in Safety Harbor, Florida, 34695. The pastor there is Pastor Boyd Bozen, Minister Novella Bose. Come and worship with us. The order of service is Sunday School for All Ages at 11 a.m. Also joined us on Wednesday. And after Sunday School, 11:30, praise God, we have our regular morning service. Also joined us on Wednesday night. At Wednesday night at 5:30 for encouraging words. For more information regarding Emmanuel Christian Church in Safety Harbor, you can reach them at 727-724-1198, or you can write Emmanuel Good News Radio Ministry, 1704 Maple Leaf Boulevard, Osmar, Florida, 34677, or you can call Emmanuel Good News Radio Ministry at 727-212-8234. Praise God. We thank God for those announcements. Praise God. And as you hear those announcements, Tampa Bay, accordingly. Community Food Pantry, Macedonia Missionary Baptist Church, every Tuesday, praise the Lord, and every Wednesday from 9 to 11 and from 4 to 6. The number of the church number is 727-724-8790. The location for the food pantry over there in Macedonia Missionary Baptist Church is 709 Butler Street, Safety Harbor, Florida, 34695. Praise God. We thank God for the pastor over there, Pastor Arthur Reverend Simit, praise God. We thank God for Pastor Simit and Sister Simit. And I must say happy Father's Day to Reverend Pastor Simit and all the men over there, every father's over there in Macedonia. Praise God. We thank God for you over there. Praise God. And praise the Lord. And another special announcement from Macedonia, praise God. Macedonia Missionary Baptist Church is inviting you for the church anniversary, and this is going to be on Sunday, June the 28th at 11 a.m. They celebrating another year that the Lord have brought them, praise God. So come and worship with them, praise God. Dinner will be served. Anniversary chairperson is Sister Dolores Moody, and as we said before, the pastor over there is Pastor Arthur Reverend Simit, praise God. And the number for the church is 727-724-8790. We thank God for those announcements, praise God, but praise God. So we thank God for them over there, praise God, and Macedonia, praise God. And, you know, we give a shout out to all the fathers, praise God, over there in Macedonia, praise God. We thank God for Mr. Willie B. Harris, also known as Spanks, Lonnie Alexander, praise God. Brother Donovan Francis, praise God. Happy Father's Day to him. Brother Clive Simit, praise God. Brother Leroy, Riley Sinclair, Lenny

0: need to grow. Elder C.J. Wright, praise God. We thank God for him, praise God. Roy Auto Body and Paint, Heavy Collision, 1943 Sherwood Street, number B, Clearwater, Florida, 33765727. 643-5929. Praise God. Happy Father's Day to, praise God, Elder Hunt and Deacon Swanson over there in Largo. Praise God. And Brother Elder Richardson. Praise God. We thank God for him. Thank God for Elder Dixon. Praise God. We give God praise for Elder Dixon. Brother Walter, happy birthday. Happy Father's Day to you and Bruce. Praise God. And all the men, praise God, in that family, praise God. We give you all a happy Father's Day. Praise God. We thank God for you. Praise God. Encouraging me. Praise God. And all the men in our life that encourage us. But more so, Tampa Bay. Praise God. The greatest, praise God, Father of all, is Jesus Christ our Lord, God himself, the Father of us all, praise God. So all the churches, praise God, all the friends, happy Father's Day to you, praise God. And Tampa Bay, we're not going to delay the time too much, praise God, because this is Father's Day, and some people sometimes want to go eat, and some want to go do these things, so praise God. As you heard those announcements, accordingly, praise God. And I hope I get all the fathers today, praise God. But if you're listening and you didn't hear your name, praise God, praise God. I say happy Father's Day to you, praise God. So at this time, Tampa Bay, praise God, I'm going to go into what the Lord have given me, praise God. But also Deacon Harris over there in the subdivision, praise God, he always encouraged me, praise God. So we thank God. Now, Tampa Bay, I have my two daughters over there in Studio B. Praise God. Clarice Lashington and Jessica Lashington. Praise God. And if they would love to say something, praise God, at this time, they are welcome to say it. Praise God. And just shout out the Father and their Father. Praise God. So at this time, go ahead.
1: Praise the Lord, Tampa Bay. It's Jessica. Thank God for being here. I want to say happy Father's Day to all the fathers. And I want to thank God for my father, Trevor Lashington. He's been a great father, a great godly example, and he's done well providing for his family. So I just thank God for him, and I give him his flowers. God bless.
0: Amen. Praise the Lord. I say, Tampa Bay, happy Father's Day to everyone. Praise God. And I thank God. I thank God for my wife. Praise God. Kim Lashington. Praise God. I thank God for her, you know, stood with us and helped us to be the parents that we are. Praise God. Because, you know, it's good when you have the wife working with the husband and the fathers working with the mothers. Praise God. It makes things so much easier. Tampa Bay, praise God. It makes things so much easier. So Tampa Bay, praise God. I just thank God for, praise God, her, praise God. And all the mothers, praise God, who work with the fathers, praise God, to make things be what it's supposed to be. Praise God. So Tampa Bay, praise God. I just give him thanksgiving praise. But I'm saying this to all the men. Praise God. Be the father, because it's not every man are fathers. Praise God. And praise God. But every man can be a father. Praise God. Although you might don't have a biological children, praise God, of your own, you can still help children in the community. Praise God. In the church. Praise God. At home. Wherever you are. At work. Praise God. Sometimes the guys at the job are almost the same age as them, but they call me unk. Praise the Lord. Because I show them respect. Praise God. And I show them, praise God, how to try to be a man. Praise God. How to try to support their children and their wives and their family. Praise God. Praise the Lord. And every man have a purpose. Praise God. And God create us to have purpose in life. Praise God. Just think about the prophets in the Bible days. Praise the Lord. And you know, you can call some of them names. Praise God. And praise God. It wouldn't do justice because, praise God, there's so much. Praise God. When you start from Adam and Abraham, Isaac, Jacob, Esau, Joseph, Moses, David, Samuel, and all the other prophets, Isaiah, Jeremiah, Ezekiel, and throughout the whole Bible from the apostles, praise God, who have children, who have home, praise God. Because the Bible also says, praise God, you know, if one do not provide for the household, praise God, this is Bible Tampa Bay, and you find that in, praise God, you find that in Romans, praise God, if the Bible says, you know, if a one don't provide for his home, praise God, he's worse than an infidel. He have denied the faith and is worse than an infidel. So we as men, we as people of God, and not just if you're not saved, praise God, and you're a father, praise God, you still have to or should provide for your family, praise God. Because Tampa Bay, the first duty of man, praise God, is to fear God with all his heart, mind, soul, and body, praise God. And the second one is to have a Christian home. You know, if any provide not for his house, he had denied the faith and is worse than an infidel. Praise God. So you find that in Timothy, praise the Lord. I was saying Romans. You find that in 1 Timothy 5 and 8. Praise God. And Paul was making emphasis on the men, the fathers, to take care of their home. Praise God. Not leaving your children to take care of themselves. Praise God. So it's good when God is in the home, when God is in the family. Praise God. Be a good example to your family. Be a good example to people around you. Praise God. To the community. Praise the Lord. Because the Bible says, let your light so shine before men. Just find that in St. Matthew 5:16, the Lord said, let our light so shine before men that they may see our good works and glorify the Father which is in the heaven. Praise God. So for all these things we are, praise God, a provider, praise God, a guide, a comforter, a sustainer. Praise the Lord. Just like Jesus Christ, he's a provider. He's our healer. He's our deliverer. He's our comfort. That's what fathers supposed to do for their family. Praise God. So sometime a father will try to do the financial part of it. But what about the moral support? What about tell the children that you love them? Tell the wife that you love them. Tell people in the community that God loved them. Praise God. It's not just to provide financial, praise God. But that is great and that is good. Because Paul says, the Bible said, if you don't provide for your home, you have denied the faith and you're worse than an infidel. Tampa Bay, I've seen some things in my life and heard some things in my life that has grieved me. Praise God. And you know, some father, because their parents, their father didn't raise them, their father didn't be an example for them, they come and also want to let their sons see that. Praise God. But it shouldn't be like that, Tampa Bay. Let them see God in you. Let them see a different. Don't let that continue goes on. We're not talking about the curse. Praise God. Because when I was growing up, Tampa Bay, I can be an example to that. My father, I saw him one time in my life. I was 12 years old when I saw him. He just died few months or this year. He did send a few dollars for us, but in person we didn't have a relationship. My stepfather stepped in and helped us and do what he could have done with we working with him. Praise God. So I thank God for my stepfather. He passed and gone now. But my daddy just passed. My real father just passed. I think either this year or last year. He was like 92 years old. He lived a long life. But I promised myself. And you have to come to yourself sometime in life. And said, I'm not going to walk the same path like my father did. Tampa Bay, it's time to break that. I'm not going to call it a curse, but I'm going to say break that theory, break that thing that's going on with fathers and their children and the father to the son. Praise God. I've seen a guy quit his job and said, I'm not going to work so my wife or my girlfriend can get child support. You know, that's grieved me. Tampa Bay, my daughters and my wife said, daddy, sometimes you feel like you want to fight. No, it's not that, but you just see the cruelty of a man. Wouldn't want to support their children. Their children have to be walking on the street begging and doing this when they can afford to help those children. The man quit his job. Say he don't want his wife or his girlfriend to get no money for child support. Praise God. Now, then they want the government to take care of these children. The government didn't lie with the woman. The government didn't have no relationship with the woman that you get the children with. You did it. That's your responsibility. God holds you to take care of your children. Praise God. So Tampa Bay, praise God. It grieved me to see how some people is and how they act, and praise God. But let me say this. We're praying for the fathers. Praise God. You know, I say bad things about them sometimes. They said, man, you put men down. No, I don't put men down. Man is supposed to held to a standard of responsibility. God hold you to a standard, and every preacher and everyone that fear God supposed to hold men as father and a standard of Jesus Christ. We got to get back to the standard, fathers. Praise God. Where we support our wife and support our children and the community. You see, we can't get away from the community. We can't get away from the church. Praise God. So hear what Proverbs says. Hear what Proverbs said. Not Proverb. Yeah, Proverbs says, a good man. Proverbs 13 and 22. I want all the men, all the fathers to get this. Proverbs 13 and 22 said, a good man leaveth an inheritance to his children. I don't care how old my children get. Praise God. Praise God. I'm going to see to God, and God help me and bless me, praise God, that I leave an inheritance for my children, praise God. So therefore, I'm saying this to all the fathers today. Proverbs 13, 22 says, a good man, a good father, leaveth an inheritance to his children. And the scripture said, the wealth of the sinners is laid up for the just. Now, I heard somebody interpret this wrong. Don't steal what the sinner have to said, because the Bible said the wealth of the sinner is laid up for the just. Work for it. Don't steal it from the sinner. Praise God. Don't steal it because you have opportunity to get it. Praise God. Because God said, thou shalt not steal. So you do that, you'll be disobeying God. Praise God. So therefore, whatever you're going to work, work honestly to God. Then Psalms 37 verse 23 said, the step of a good man, oh hallelujah, are ordered by the Lord, and he delight in his ways. Praise God. It pleases God. Though he fall, he shall not be utterly cast down, for the Lord uphold him with his hands. We are in the hand of God. Let him mold us and make us, fathers. Praise God. Sometime when we would get upset, get mad, praise God, and don't try to do our duty, praise God. Don't put the blame on your wife. You blame on your children. Well, my wife did this. My girlfriend did that. Stop the blaming and do what you're supposed to do. Praise God. That's what happened in the Garden of Eden. The first blame started blame. Oh, the woman you gave me. Man is blaming people all over the world today. Man, I ain't going out there to work. It's too cold. It's too hot. And I'm saying this, Tampa Bay, praise God. And I'm saying this because I hear it and it's grieved me. I'm not working for them white folks. Come on now. You as a father, your children need support. And you're going to talk, but you're not working for white folks? No, you're working for yourself. You're working for your children. You're working for your family, Tampa Bay. Praise God. You know, a lot of people say, well, I worked for the City of Safety Harbor for how many years? And they said, oh, you work for the City of Safety Harbor. I said, change that. I work with the City of Safety Harbor for my family and for myself. You work. You try to be independent. Praise God. So Tampa Bay, praise the Lord. Jesus is our Heavenly Father. And he say he know, praise God, he would not withhold any good gifts from them that walk upright. God is saying he will not withhold any good gifts from them that walk upright. Praise God. Seek the Lord while he may be found. Call upon him while he's near. Let the wicked forsake his ways and the unrighteous man his thought. The best thing you can do, Tampa Bay, this Father's Days, if you have not yet accepted Jesus Christ as your Lord and Savior, do it today. Let Jesus Christ be your guide as a father. Then you will know how to live as a husband, a father, and a man in society. Praise God. Because without the direction of Jesus Christ, we don't know how to live. We don't know what to do. He said, in all thy ways, acknowledge him. In Proverbs 3 and 5. In all thy ways, acknowledge him, and he shall direct our path. Praise God. So praise God. Here in Romans, 8 verse 14, for as many as are led by the Spirit of God, let the Spirit of God lead us. As many as are led by the Spirit of God, they are the sons of God. They are the children of God. For he have not received the spirit of bondage again to fear, praise God, but you have received the spirit of adoption, whereby, oh hallelujah, whereby we cry, Abba Father, our Father, praise God. Let the Spirit of God be in us. Then we can say, praise God, God is my Father. Abba, my daddy, praise God, my provider. I'm your children and you're my Father, praise God. When we looked, praise God, on Jesus Christ as our Heavenly Father, we can always go to him, praise God. We can always go to him for what we need, praise God. And he says he will supply all our needs according to his riches and glory by Christ Jesus, praise God. The 17th verse of Romans 8 and 17. And if children, then heirs of God, and join heirs with Christ, if so be that we suffered with him, that we may also reign with him. Jesus Christ came and he died for us. Praise God. So we will have right to the tree of life, praise God. Our first father, which is Adam, praise God, sin in the Garden of Eden, praise God. Jesus Christ came as the second Adam to redeem us from sin. He's our father, praise God. Look to him today, Tampa Bay. Just like in Psalms 121 says, I will lift my eyes unto the hills from whence cometh my help. Because my help cometh from the Lord, which made the heaven and the earth. He will not suffer thy foot to be moved. Tampa Bay, put your hands in the hands of the man, praise God, who calmed the sea, who raised the dead, praise God. Every father today, praise God, I'm praying over every father's today. Father God, in the name of Jesus, give us, me myself, a heart like yours, God, that we can love our wives and love our children, praise God, and love society and do what you would have us to do, God. Change the heart of stone and give us the heart of a flesh, that we will have compassion, love one towards another. As you is love, God, let the love of God be in our hearts today as fathers, praise God, and let we take on the role that you create us to be, praise God. So he said here in St. Luke 11 and 11, if a son shall ask bread of one that is a father, oh hallelujah, think about this, Tampa Bay. St. Luke 11 and 11, if a son shall ask bread If any that is a father, will he give him a stone? Oh, my God. Think about it, Tampa Bay. Or if he ask a fish, will he give him a serpent? Will he give him for a fish? Give him a serpent? Or if he asks an egg, will he offer him a scorpion? If he then, being evil, know how to give good gifts unto your children, how much more shall your heavenly Father give the Holy Spirit to them that ask him? Think about it, Tampa Bay. If our earthly father, some good fathers now, good fathers, if our earthly fathers know how to give good gifts to the children, more so our heavenly Father, praise God, going to give us all things, praise God. The most important thing is that he gave us the Holy Ghost, and the Holy Ghost shall abide with us forever. Because he said he, when the Spirit of truth is come, he will lead us and guide us into all truth. Let Jesus lead you today. Let Jesus lead you all the way, praise God. He's a good father. He's a good leader. Put your hands in the hands of the man who calmed the sea. Put your hands in the hands of the man who raised the dead. Praise God. Praise God. There is nothing impossible with God. But with God, all things are possible. Praise God. So therefore, Tampa Bay, praise God. Even in the Garden of Eden, God put the first man in the Garden of Eden to work, to tend the garden. I'm saying this to all of us fathers. Work for your children, praise God. Work that they can see an example in you, praise God. Well, they're going to say everybody ain't like Ella Lashington. When I came here, I worked 3 and 4 jobs just so that my family would have something to eat, praise God, and be independent, praise God. I'm not telling you to work 3 and 4 jobs, but if you have to do it, oh, glory to God. If you have to do it to support your family with the help of God, do it, Tampa Bay. Praise God. I know my time is almost up, Tampa Bay, but I'm encouraging all of us, fathers and mothers, work together. Neither is the man without the woman in the Lord. Praise God. Fathers, work with your baby mothers, but I'm saying work with your wife. Praise God. Work with the woman of your children, praise God, and do what God would have you to do, praise God. At this time, praise the Lord. At this time, praise the Lord. I know the time is far spent, praise God. God love you, Tampa Bay, and I love you too. Until next time, God bless you and be blessed.

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0: And now, Tampa Bay, we take you out by remote phone lines as to where Truth Talk, the powerhouse, is standing by. And once again, a very pleasant good afternoon to you, Apostle G, and Dr. Rebecca McKay. You are on the air. Take it away.
1: Praise the Lord. Praise the Lord to you also, Brother Collins, and praise the Lord to everyone that's tuning into the broadcast on today. This is Truth Talk. Hallelujah. Where we talk about nothing but the truth. Amen. If this is your first time tuning in, I am Apostle George McKay III.
2: And I am Apostle Dr. Rebecca McKay.
1: And together, we are the powerhouse. Amen. Amen. We're glad you all tuned in today. Amen. We're very excited about what the Holy Ghost is getting ready to do. Listen, the Holy Ghost has already shown up, already been showing out in the midst of morning worship, in the midst of our raw experience. So we just give him praise. We had quite a few visitors today. Amen. We just thank God for what he's doing in this season and in this hour. We're going to open up with Minister Terry Rimbrook is going to bring us our announcements, and then we're going to take it from there.
3: Amen, amen, amen. Good afternoon, everybody in the Tampa Bay area. I missed y'all on last week, but the time I had on last weekend, God, is I went to go get the fire so I can bring it back for Tampa Bay. So I want y'all to get ready for what God is about to do here in the Tampa Bay area through True Life Testimony Christian Outreach Center. Every Sunday morning, we start off with our old-fashioned prayer with, I tell you, God had a move on this morning. God, what God wanted to do, he did. We allowed him to have his way, and he showed up and showed out. If you are in need of prayer, if you are in need of a tarrying service, if you are in need of healing and deliverance, I'm telling you, don't meet me here, beat me here on every Sunday at 10 a.m. Every Sunday following our old-fashioned prayer, we have our raw experience, our real anointed worship, our real anointed warfare, and our real anointed word. Listen here, the word of God that comes forth out of the men and women that sit under Apostle Dr. Rebecca McKay and Apostle George McKay, I can tell you there ain't nothing but fire that comes from these men and women of God. The tutelage and the discipleship that they get, they can't help but bring forth the Holy Ghost fire coming. So if you really want the raw experience, if you really want some real anointed worship, some real anointed warfare, and you want a real anointed word, come here to True Life Testimony Christian Outreach Center, currently here at the Quality Inn on 19 and Colossian Row. I promise you, what is in this house, if it gets on you and get to your house, not just your house will be changed, but your block will be changed. And once your block is changed, your community will get changed. And once that community takes that shift, I promise you, everything in your city will begin to shake, rattle, and roll, and the enemy will have no foothold. What is going on at True Life Testimony? I'm sorry if it ain't going on at your church. I'm sorry if your church is on another move, but the move that True Life Testimony Christian Outreach Center is on is a move of God. We are tuning in to God like never before. Every Monday through Friday, guess what we're doing? We are doing noonday prayer. We are steadily staying before the face of God. We're steadily getting into his presence, wanting to know what he's saying. Who is he saying it to? What season is this word for? Who is this season for? How is this season going to affect you? And how is this season going to shift you and prepare you for your next season? if you want to get into a place where you are in the forefront and you want life changing, you need to get in a house of prayer. And True Life Testimony is that. It is a house of prayer. We are built on prayer. We move in prayer. We believe in prayer. We are some prayer people. I'm telling you, if you ever got on our message board and the number of 911 prayers that come through on a regular basis, I thought we were working for the county at one point in time, that the 911s just kept coming in, and I thought I was an operator for a little while because the call that we kept answering for prayer was nonstop. I want you to get into this place. You may find a home here, but I guarantee you'll find some healing here. I guarantee you'll find some deliverance here. I guarantee you'll find some restoration here, because the word of this month is joy. We are allowing Jesus to operate us. We are allowing him to operate in us in not just in this month, but going forward. I'm not trying to do anything if Jesus not is the operator. He's the owner and the operator of my life. I know the word says he's the author and the finisher, but I'm telling you, he's the owner and the operator of my life. Where my life is going is because he's driving me there. What I'm about to say is because he has already put his word in my mouth. I am walking around with his word forever in my heart and forever in my mind because of what I got here at True Life Testimony Christian Outreach Center. Every Wednesday, Thursday, and Friday at 5 a.m., starting off with our very own Apostle Dr. Rebecca McKay, guess what we're doing? We are up at 5 a.m. praying on Facebook Live. And when I say this is a house of prayer, this is a house of prayer. The truth of the matter is, in True Life Testimony Christian Outreach Center, is if we ain't doing nothing else, we're praying and we're fasting. If we wake up praying, we go to sleep praying. Even now, I know my apostles, they are praying while they're sleeping. We are steadily staying before the face of God. Every Thursday morning on Facebook Live, we go with our very own. I mean, this young man is a prayer warrior like no other. I can't wait for the day I see him on the stage praying for the multitude of people, because the anointing and the oil that is on Minister Levante Pope's life for prayer and his heart that he has for people, listen, the multitude of the nations are in need of the prayer life that this young man has. It is like no other. When I am in need of prayer and I don't want to bother my apostles, I know I can call on my brother. Every Friday at 5 a.m., I bring up the tail end and I just release whatever God says to release. I pray for whatever God says prayer. If you get on, I don't know why, but I will constantly and forever be lifting up our nation, be lifting up our cities, and be lifting up our community. I don't know why God always wants me to pray for our nation and our community, our mayors and our leaders, but we need to be lifting them up, because regardless if you like them or not, God can use the very person that is in office. He is in ownership. He is in possession of times and seasons. So if we get before the face of God and begin to pray for those that are in power, pray that God gives them wisdom, kingdom wisdom, to make the decision. They don't have to know that the decision came from God. All we need them to do is to make the decision according to the will of God. And that is where we should be focusing. That is how we should be praying. I want you to put your minds at and get ready to receive. Listen here, when they call them the powerhouse, they mean exactly this. The power that they possess, the anointing that is on Apostle Dr. Rebecca McKay's life, it is a life-changing oil. It is a life-altering oil. The oil that she possesses, if I could put my life into a movie, and you could see where I was and see who I am, it is because of this woman's prayer life. It is because of her fasting. It is because of her teaching. It is because of her leadership. It's because of her sacrifice. I know you might be driving, but I want you to prepare your hearts to hear from this mighty woman of God, Apostle Dr. Rebecca McKay.
2: Praise the name of Jesus.
3: Yes.
2: Hallelujah. God is good. Happy Father's Day to all the wonderful, handsome, anointed fathers out there. Hallelujah. In radio land. We are so thankful for fathers that are present in the lives of their children. And we continue to pray for those that aren't present, for whatever the reason is. Some may not be present because they don't even know that their child exists. They weren't told that they had a child that was born. Some are not because maybe they've done something wrong in society and they ended up incarcerated. Some may not be present in their children's lives because they're under some type of controlling substance that they can't get a handle on. But whatever the reason is, we pray for their deliverance. We pray for their breakthrough. We pray that they will take accountability and ask God to forgive them and their children, to forgive them. I have a story that a lot of people don't know about me, and I'm just so thankful that I had the opportunity. Yes, the man that raised me, he is my dad. He's my father because he raised me from a toddler, but he was not my biological father. And I found that out, I think I was about eight or nine, maybe, years old. It was very heartbreaking to me. And I wanted to understand then where was this biological person. To make a long story short, God allowed me to meet him in my mid-30s. And there was something freeing about that, something liberating about that. Weight came off of me because I was able to understand some of my behaviors, some of the ways that I acted, some of my personal traits. I was able to understand that better because I was able to meet my father and those that were part of his family. So I pray for those children as well that do have absent fathers and don't know their families. I know this may be a touchy subject, but I just want to send prayers out for those individuals because I understand that void. I understand that emptiness, that longing, that desire. That desire, hallelujah, to be whole when the father is missing. So I pray that God will intervene and that he will do what he did for me and work that situation out. The Bible does tell us that when our father and mother forsake us, the Lord will take us up. He has a remedy. He has a remedy. And so as we stand in the gap and as we intercede, we pray for all the fathers, no matter what they're doing or where they are. We pray for every father that they will line up to the kingdom design of what God the Father wants them to be in their life. Amen. Praise God. Hallelujah. Hallelujah. And there's a song that's just in my spirit says, holiness

0: So I just pray today that these fathers will answer the call to holiness, that call to be saints in every aspect of their lives. Hallelujah. That they will respond positively, that they will respond saying, yes, Lord. Yes, Lord. Whatever you want from me, which is ultimately holiness. For your word says, be ye holy, for I am holy. Praise God. Hallelujah. So we continue to cover them with the blood of Jesus. We pray for mercies of God, the grace of God for their life. Hallelujah. And we just give God praise and glory for keeping them, for every angel that's on assignment for them. Hallelujah. We say we love you, fathers. We love you because God is for you. We love you. And we are here to support you, to encourage you, to do everything that we can for you, to help you be that person that God is desiring you to be. So answer the call of sainthood. Answer the call, as the Bible said, to come out of darkness into the marvelous light. Answer the call to represent heaven on the earth. Answer the call, hallelujah, to be an ambassador of Jesus Christ. Answer the call to carry the message, hallelujah, of the King. Answer the call of his delegated authority. Answer the call, Father. Hallelujah. Hallelujah. Answer the call to be transformed by the renewing of your mind. Glory to God. Hallelujah. Answer the call to walk worthy of the vocation. Hallelujah. Wherewith you are called. Glory to God. Answer the call. Answer the call. Say yes to the Lord. We encourage you to say yes. We encourage you to represent him. We encourage you to walk holy. We encourage you, hallelujah, to walk in the strength of the Lord. Answer the call to suffer with him, to endure with him, to go through with him. Because after you have suffered a while, after you have suffered a while, he will establish you. He will settle you. He will bring you out to be whom he has called you to be. He will shape you. He will make you. He will mold you through the process. Hallelujah. Answer the call to be like him. Answer the call, Father, to do the service of the Lord. Answer the call to stand in the gap for other saints, for other men and women of God, for others that are part of the body of Christ. Answer the call. Glory to God. That is our prayer for you today. We're crying out that your heart will be touched, that your heart will be moved, that your heart will say yes to the Lord. Your heart will be humbled. Your heart will be submitted to the will of God, that your will be bent to his will. Glory to God. Hallelujah. Hallelujah. Answer the call. Answer the call. Hallelujah. To be saints, to walk in his footsteps. Answer the call. Hallelujah. To deny yourself, to pick up your cross every day and follow him in the mighty name of Jesus. Answer the call to walk in his nature, answer the call to finally enter into eternal glory in the mighty name of Jesus. God is good. God is good. God is good. Hallelujah. I'm going to hand it right back over. Happy Father's Day once again. Answer that call, Father, all over this land and country to be the saints of God, separated, sacred, dedicated, set apart for the use of God, conformed to the image of his Son, in the name of Jesus.
1: Amen, amen. I'm going to give you the revelation in the Word. I know you kept hearing answer the call. And what I want you to put in your mind is that if your phone is ringing, in order to stop the ringing, you have to yield to the sound that the phone is making. You have to submit by answering the call. So the start of your walk, the start of answering the call is a start of yielding. It starts by submitting. Once you have submitted to the ringing of the phone, the ringing on your life, then you can begin to walk into another place. The next step we must take is to begin to obey the message that is given on the call. When we are in the midst of the communication with God as we answer the call, he is going to give us instructions. He is going to give us direction. He is going to show us the way. In order for us to get to the next place, we have to first yield and submit. Then we have to obey. I was telling them on this morning, this is the season, men and women of God. I understand that this is Father's Day, but I want to give you some kingdom direction. In order to, what we're going to do in this season is weaponize our obedience. Obedience is not just a posture, but it is a weapon. Obedience gets the enemy off of your tracks. Obedience gives the enemy a black eye. The enemy is crippled every time you obey the word of God. The enemy is thwarted and blocked every time that you yield and submit to God. So what you want to do in this season, if I told them on this morning, I have figured out the master key. If you want to get back time, if you want to get back years, if you want to reclaim position, if you want to get back territory, if you want to get your life back on track, it starts with yielding. It starts with submission, and it starts with obedience. These three things will get you back where you should be. Not just the area that you lost, but it will get you back where God intended you to be at the time in which you are in. So if God intended on you to be further than you currently are, if God desired for you to be 5 years into your business and you get your life back on your track, you're yielded, you're submitted, and you're walking in obedience, you're walking out the will of God, the very 5 years that you should be with God will make up. I heard a man of God say that God can do in 1 year what it took 10 to do. And we have the ability to move at the speed of the anointing of the will of God if we but submit to the will of God. If we begin to pray down heaven to earth and begin to pray the will of God, this is why the word of God says that the kingdom should come through us. This is what we need to be doing. Pray the kingdom down. He said, I would not hold a good thing from you. He said, and then he continued on and said, I have good thoughts towards you. Thoughts for you to prosper even as your souls prosper. He said, if you are a father who can give good gifts, how much more gifts would he give as a heavenly father? So if God has good thoughts toward you, and if he would not hold a good thing from you, if he has sat down and planned out your life, if he has given his only begotten son just so you can be redeemed back unto him, why would he hold anything good from you? So if we but submit and yield to God and allow God to
2: be who God is, if we allow him to be our provider, if we allow him to be our way maker, if we allow us to allow him to be our healer, if we allow God to be who God said he would be even before time was time, we would be so much further along. It is time to get back every year that the palmer worm, the canker worm, the caterpillar, and the locust has stolen from you. And I promise you by the word of God, if you but obey the word of God, if you obey that direction, you can't help but win, because God said we overcome. We are already champions. We are already overcomers. We already have the victory. If we but follow the rubric and the map that God has created for each and every one of our lives, I promise you, you will get back into a place where not just only obey that point. I want you to get and find yourself into the house of God, for the unity commands the blessing. Many of the word of God, God's beginning to speak to me and says that with so many people out giving the blessings that they need to give because they're forsaking the assembly. They have not been in operation of the spirit of unity. If the spirit of unity, which commands the blessing, is not in operation, how can blessings begin to flow? That would go against the very word that God has spoke. So if you are ready for your life to change, if you are ready for your life to begin to progress, find yourself in a spirit of yielded submission. Find yourself in obedience to the will and the word of God, and get yourself into an assembly of believers, those that can touch and agree with you. This is why we are made the way we are made. He said one can chase 1,000 and two can chase 10,000. How many spirits have been following and chasing after you that you just can't get rid of because you're not in the assembly, because you're not unified to anyone, because you're not touching and agreeing? I want you right now in the name of Jesus, if you do not have a church home, find a home. I invite you to True Life Testimony Christian Outreach Center. I can promise you the anointing that is on this house will catapult you years to come. If you want to be a trailblazer, you have to get with someone that has the trailblazing anointing. If you want to be in the forefront, you have to have someone that has the forefront anointing. If you want to be a life changer, you've got to get into a house that has a life-changing anointing. The very thing that you are seeking God for, you have to get in a house that carries that oil. So you cannot, all oil is not used for all things. Just like in cooking, you can't use vegetable oil in everything. Olive oil is not meant. If you cook the wrong thing with olive oil, it will become a poison unto you. So if you are trying to go somewhere that does not have the oil for what God is cooking in your life, you are but a poison unto yourself and those around you. I want you to get into a house that has the right oil for what God has put on your life. And time out is for arguing and bickering with people. And time out is for lying about this church hurt because you show up to the job and they hurt your feelings every day. You show up to the family reunion knowing they're going to talk about you. I want you to get into the house of God, forsaken, not the assembly.

0: It's time for Living the Good Life right here on TAN Talk Radio. And we are so glad that you're joining us today. Madeline, are you there?
1: I am here.
0: Fantastic. Miss G, are you there?
2: I'm here.
0: Yeah, all right. We hear you. Can you hear us okay?
2: I can hear fine.
0: All right. So

0: Boy, time flies when you're having this much fun, Miss G.
1: Yeah, yeah.
0: And I just found out Miss G is not married to, no. Miss G is related to
1: Chip,
0: Brother
1: by
0: Chip.
1: By marriage.
0: By marriage.
1: Yeah.
0: Yeah, your sister.
1: My sister married his brother.
0: His brother. It's a small world, you know?
1: It is.
0: So anyway, that's cool. That's cool. We're glad everybody's with us today. I'm Pastor Marcia McAllister. This is the radio ministry of Beacon of Hope Ministries right here in Clearwater, Florida. And we're glad you are joining us today. We do this show every Sunday afternoon from 3 to 5, and we enjoy it. We love it. It's just a blessing to be able to talk about Jesus for 2 hours, Miss G.
1: Yeah.
0: Is that great?
1: That is awesome.
0: Yes, it is. It is. It is. So God is blessing in so many ways in so many people's lives. And answers to prayer. Madeline, what do you have to say about that? Because I think you're the recipient of a lot of answers to prayer recently, aren't you?
2: My whole life, plus recently in the last, 6 months to a year, definitely. God has been faithful.
0: Yes.
2: And delivering on his promises to me.
0: Yes.
2: And he has drawn me closer to him during that time, and I've drawn closer to him during that time that is hard, and you don't have the expectations of what's going to happen, and then you just remember when you're facing those difficult situations that come out of seemingly nowhere, that he's there and you need to turn to him and he will get you through and then provide more than you expected.
0: So does he do that? Does he get us through a situation and it turns out better than we even expected? Is that the case, Madeline? And Miss G, I'll go to you with the same question. Because people out there may say, why do you guys do this show all the time? What is it you have to talk about every single week? So, Madeline?
1: We always talk about the blessings that God
0: we do.
1: Gives us.
0: We do. Your answer to that, Madeline.
2: Yeah, I mean, we always do have more to say because there's always blessings going on. And, it's not to say that we don't go through hard times and everything is perfect and wonderful every minute. But in leaning on him, especially during those times and, making sure we do our part in order to release those gifts and get God's, plan for us bestowed on us,
0: yes.
2: We have to participate in that. We have to turn to him and we have to pray and worship and, give him all of our attention and make sure that during that time we're not just sitting around waiting without doing our part, just sort of waiting on, okay, Lord, I know you're going to do this for me. I don't know when, so I'll just sit here in my chair and watch TV and
0: no.
2: go. You solve that problem for me. You have to be faithful during a difficult, during the difficult
0: yes.
2: time when you don't feel like jumping up and down for joy
0: right.
2: like we do when we're listening to worship music and praying all together. And
0: right.
2: all that.
0: Yeah. And Miss G just said no to what you said. So what were you referring to, Miss G?
1: Well, we have to keep moving,
0: Explain that.
1: He leads us.
0: Yes.
1: So it's like, okay, we have to walk out on faith.
0: Yes, we do.
1: When I ask him for anything that I need.
0: Right.
1: I walk out on faith and I thank him before I even receive
0: you
1: it.
0: You thank him before you get the answer. Is that right?
1: Yes.
0: Boy, that is the true thing. And when we're going through these hard times, it is easy to get into kind of a bad place, a place of discouragement, defeat. Mm-hmm. And we're going to talk a lot today about how God can just change our lives and turn things around. And Miss G, he's done that for you, has he not, many times?
1: Many times.
0: Yes.
1: That's why I always thank him for the blessings and the protections from dangers seen and unseen.
0: That's right. That's exactly right.
1: I can think of near misses when
0: yes.
1: I'm traveling.
0: Right.
1: The near misses. But God.
0: Right. Yes. Yes. Madeline, your thoughts on any of that? Yes.

0: I mean, I definitely agree with Ms. G, and you have to, even when it's, you know, when you're feeling your worst and you don't want to pray, or maybe you're even having moments of, you know, doubt because you're like, God, where are you? Where are you in this process, and why are you not answering me?
1: Yes.
0: And, you know, time and again, when I look back on so many different things over the years, I see, you know, after God has come, you know, and given me what it is that he has for me,
2: right.
0: I see why I had to wait because of the timing. And it doesn't mean it's not hard. It
1: no.
0: just means that every time that it's happened over my lifetime, and I go back to literally when I was, you know, young, I can remember times where I feel like he was there for me, even before I knew how to pray the way I do now, or to
2: yep.
0: ask him, or to engage with him the way I do now. He was there faithfully showing me that, you know, he's got control.
1: That's right.
0: He's there, even when I didn't know any better.
1: Right. Even when you don't even realize that he is taking care of you because you haven't been talking to him, perhaps.
0: Mm-hmm.
1: And you don't even realize that he's taking care of you whether or not you're talking to him or not. Ms. G, you want to comment on that?
3: Oh, yes. Because he's sovereign. First of all, he's just sovereign.
1: Yeah.
3: And so many times, a blessing will come to you if you're looking to the right and it's on the left and you turn and it's just there. And you know it wasn't nobody but God.
1: Woo. Is that why your favorite statement is but God?
3: But God.
1: Right. But God. That's
3: yes,
1: right.
3: Yes, yes.
1: And Madeline, your response to that was Ms. G.
0: It's true. I mean, you know, sometimes even when we're not being as faithful as we could be, you know, God knows our heart. And he knows everything that we're going through all the time, and he will deliver, even
1: Amen.
0: If you're, you know, not praying faithfully every day and communicating with him, and maybe, you know, you're taking some time away because of your fears and your, you know, all of the sorrow or sadness that you're going through. He's
1: right.
0: still always with us, even when we may not feel it 100%.
1: So he's never leaving us. Is this correct?
3: That's
0: Correct.
3: True. And like the song this morning, he will never, never fail.
1: He will never fail.
3: He will never fail.
1: I don't think I have that song with me today, but for those of you that like Elevation Music and they've got great songs, they have one, I Trust in God. And Miss G, we've played that in worship for the last two Sundays.
3: Yes.
1: And it's just been going over and over in my heart. I trust in God.
3: Yes.
1: You know, he'll never fail.
3: He will never,
1: He'll never fail. And some people get in their head that God is ignoring them or doesn't know what's going on in their lives. And the wonderful thing about our amazing Heavenly Father, Son, and Holy Ghost.
3: Yes.
1: Is that they are very aware all the time.
3: And very present.
1: And very present, yes. Yes. Yeah, your comments on that, Madeline. Yes.
0: I mean, you know, even the times that, you know, there's times that when I'm praying or when I'm going somewhere, traveling, like Ms. G mentioned earlier, whatever, I'm usually in close communication with God.
1: Yeah.
0: I'm, you know, praying before.
3: Mm-hmm.
0: Praying after.
1: Yeah.
0: Praying throughout.
1: Right.
0: As well as times where I'm not, where I'm, you know, preoccupied. I may be working. I may be doing other things. It doesn't matter because no matter what I'm doing, he's there. And I just have to reach out to him. And sometimes during the day when I'm busy at work and, you know, hours go by because I've just been, you know, working on different things, I take a break. I walk away from my computer. And I just say, Lord, thank you for getting me through the morning. Thank you for helping me with that difficult project. I didn't know how I was going to get through it.
1: Mm-hmm.
0: And I just keep him as part of my conversation as if he was sitting here in my house with me.
1: So you're saying that you are talking to Jesus, right?
3: Oh, yeah.
0: Yeah.
1: And that's our title today from this morning, Talking to Jesus. About 10 days ago, I drove back from a week with my kids and grandkids in Indiana because one of my grandsons graduated from high school. And, of course, Nana has to be there for that. And so I drove back, and I left their house about 2 a.m. And so I just drove straight through by myself. Now, that's about an 18 or 19-hour trip.
3: 19 hours.
1: Okay. When it got to about hour 15 or 16, it began to slow down on 75. And that's not a good thing. Mm-mm. But I was worshiping God there for a few hours right there and just praising God, right? And I'm doing that, and all of a sudden, the truck in front of me, now everybody on I-75 goes pretty fast.
3: Yeah.
1: And, I mean, there's three lanes going and, you know.
3: Zip, zip, zip.
1: Zip, zip, yeah. And I look up, and this truck in front of me had a big piece of metal that flew off of his truck and came right at me. Now, it could have hit my windshield, and I wouldn't have been able to see, right? We would have had a wreck, right? But it didn't. When it came off, it kind of fell down and hit my front right little light down there. And it scratched it, but it's not a big deal. It could have been so much worse. And instead of complaining, I was just saying, thank you, God, you just saved me from something much, much worse. I said it out loud because, I mean, it was like, thank you, God. I mean, that could have really caused me to have a wreck, you know, especially being tired, etc. So it's those kinds of things he does on a daily basis. Miss G, talk about him because he's so wonderful. Let's talk about him.
3: Now, that was when your angels were encamped around you.
1: Yeah.
3: And they were not about to let anything.
1: Yeah.
3: I tell people all the time, and they don't realize, when things exciting or unexpected glory happens to us on a daily basis.
1: Right.
3: Tell people God takes care of his children.
1: He does. He does. He does.
3: And like when you drive, when I drive, and honest to God, my car, when I'm by myself, that's my prayer closet.
1: Me too.
3: I can't help but talk to him. I'm praying for the people on the road, and
1: that's
3: me
1: too. That's exactly right. Madeline, your thoughts on any of that before we do a song?
0: Yeah, and I know, you know, with Beaconites, too, we pray for each other.
3: Yeah,
0: so
3: we
0: when
3: do.
0: Somebody's getting ready to travel, you know, we're doing, you know, all kinds of prayers, from prayers of Ale Much or our own prayers.
1: Right.
0: And so we've got a lot of people doing that, and I do it for myself all the time. I'm just, okay, I'm getting ready to fly somewhere or get in the car, and I just say, okay, Lord, thank you for your protection.
3: Yep.
0: I believe, you know, and I pray for myself and everybody on the road. And,
3: yep.
0: You know,
3: yep.
0: You just say simple things. And it can, like you said, it can always, even if something does happen, because sometimes it's inevitable, it can always be worse.
3: Worse, yes.
0: So we're just grateful for when he's with us and he's watching over us.
1: Oh, we so are. Praise God. Praise God. We hope that you stay with us during the show and enjoy it, as we are definitely going to enjoy bringing it to you, because that's what we do here, and we love it. We love it. So, Casting Crowns, I want to start the show with this. Great are you, Lord. Because he is great, isn't he, Miss G?
3: So
1: yes,
3: awesome.
1: Yes.
3: And you know the one thing that I think I was a teenager.
1: Hang on to that thought. Hang on to that thought till we get through the song. And then I want to hear it.

0: So we pour out our praise to him, Miss G. Oh, we do. We pour out our praise to him.
1: Yes.
0: Praise God. Praise God. You started to say something before that song came on.
1: I think I was in my 20s.
0: Okay.
1: And I was just so attentive in church.
0: Were you?
1: And the pastor was talking about the blood of Christ and him going on the cross.
0: Yeah.
1: And he said, but he did not leave us lonely.
0: Yes.
1: He left us with the Holy Spirit.
0: Amen.
1: And that stayed with me. I couldn't think of anything else for days.
0: Woo.
1: And it's true.
0: He's with us every day.
1: Yeah. I pray to the Holy Spirit a lot.
0: Amen.
1: Because the Holy Spirit can teach and guide me just like the Father.
0: Amen. We're going to Psalm 25. Madeline, did you have a comment on what Miss G just said? That was beautiful, Miss G.
2: Yeah, that made me think of, you know, when I watch Lisa Harper on YouTube.
0: Yes,
2: you know,
0: isn't she good?
2: She was impressionable at age 5 when she went to church and she heard the pastor or the preacher, whoever was there, tell her that our God never leaves us. And she had experienced her own father leaving her
0: when
2: she was young. And she said at that moment, she turned her life over to God at 5. She just wanted that kind of love that would never leave her. And just quickly, that song, which I haven't heard in such a long time, I mean, it's his breath in our lungs.
1: Yes.
2: How unbelievably amazing is that?
1: And how true.
0: I know. That phrase hit me, too, during that song. It was just like, whoa, it's his breath in our lungs, you know?
2: That's
0: and
2: right.
0: So we can bless him by using that breath, by saying things that are going to bless others, by about praising God with our lips, about we can bless him with that breath in our lungs by encouraging others with the things we say, right?
1: Yes.
0: What'd you start to say about that, Madeline? That's so good.
2: Yeah, I mean, you know, everything that makes us up is God. He created us. He knows everything about us. He knows when we took our first breath and when we'll take our last breath. And it's, you know, it's that kind of, you know, intimacy that, you know, only God can provide for us, can give us. And, you know, that lets me know that there's nothing I can do that will separate him from me. There's nothing that I can say that will turn him away from me.
1: Right.
2: He knows my heart, and he knows when I'm going to come to realizations of needing forgiveness and, you know, all of the things. As we learn, you know, as we get closer to him and through the Holy Spirit, we gain the wisdom that he has for us so that we can be the best human beings that we can be until we live with him in glory.
0: Amen. And this earthly voyage that we're on here on this planet is just a training ground and a time for us to draw close to God and realize that we will, if we know Jesus as our Lord and Savior, we're going to live with him for all eternity.
1: Forever.
0: Miss G, what's that do to you? Forever.
1: Forever.
0: Does that bless you?
1: Oh, man. More than you can imagine.
0: Does me too. And to know I'm going to hang out with y'all. Right?
2: Can't get rid of us.
0: Can't. And I'm good with that. But isn't that a blessing too of God?
1: It is.
0: Excuse me, got the hiccups there.
1: It is.
0: A blessing that we will know people. We will know those that we've walked this earth with, you know?
1: That's awesome.
0: It is. Let's go to Psalm 25. Wow, I get a drink of water. Madeline, did you want to comment on any of that? Madeline, you're not going to be able to get rid of Miss G and me.
2: And like you said, I'm good with that. I find that very comforting. You know, death, when, you know, people talk or think about death, it can be scary.
0: Yes.
2: And we don't, you know, for people who don't know or people who do know, I think the fear is more of how are we going to come to that passing. I think that's sometimes what the fear is. But I've never, until these last few years, learning about after your Heaven series and then delving into it more myself, been more excited to know what, you know, what's going to come. And I'm not afraid of it. I'm elated. I know
1: it's
2: where I'm going.
1: To look forward to.
2: And yeah, I might be a little afraid of Hal, but I trust God. I trust God. And that's what I say when I used to be afraid of flying. And I shared with you many times that God healed me of my fear of flying.
0: Yes.
2: I used to be anxiety ridden before I'd get on a plane. And I used to sit on the aisle seat because I didn't want to see anything out the window. And now I sit in the window seat and I take pictures of the clouds. And I just love it because I just trust them. I'm like, Lord, whatever is to be is going to be. And I trust you. I trust you for whatever's going to come.
0: That's exactly
2: right. And I do.
0: That's exactly right. So David says in Psalm 25, verse 1, to you, O Lord, I lift up my soul. O my God, in you
1: I trust.
0: I have unwavering trust. I'm in the Amplified. Mm-hmm. And I rely on you with steadfast confidence. Do not let me be ashamed or my hope in you be disappointed. Do not let my enemies triumph over me. Verse 3. Indeed, none of those who expectantly wait for you will be ashamed.
1: Right.
0: Those who turn away from what is right and deal treacherously without cause will be ashamed, humiliated, and embarrassed. Those are people who don't line up with God's word and accept Jesus as their Lord and Savior. But verse 4 of Psalm 25, if you're just joining us, let me know your ways, O Lord. Teach me your paths. Wow, let me know your ways. How does that happen, Miss G, that you begin to know God's ways?
1: Well, I like and happy to know that. When he said, be still and know that I am God.
0: Yes.
1: That's when you can hear from him.
0: Right.
1: And I do that.
0: Yes.
1: This morning he said, lie down. I did.
0: Yes, Madeline, we were in worship, and all of a sudden, Miss G is laid out on the floor this morning. Praise God. And you know what? Those acts of obedience are important to the growth, our Christian growth, don't you think?
1: Oh, yes.
0: Because it's usually in those times when we obey that suddenly God speaks something to our hearts.
1: And he is so awesome, because many times he's had me just... I drove the city bus for 20 years.
0: You sure did.
1: And
0: some of you out there might know Miss G.
1: And sometimes regular customers would get on and he said, well, when such and such get on, you tell him such and such and such.
0: Really?
1: What? I'm like, to myself, really? And I do that. Whatever it was he said, say to that person, which meant nothing to me.
0: Something they needed to hear.
1: But they understood, they received, they accepted, and I was like, wow.
0: Mm-hmm.
1: After that point, every time he told me to do something, I did it right away.
0: Yeah. Yeah.
1: Because what he's telling me makes no sense to me at all.
0: But you were just being obedient.
1: The person that receives it knew everything. I said,
0: that's being used of God to deliver a message.
1: Wow.
0: Praise
1: God.
0: Every time
1: that happens, I just go, wow.
0: Being used of God to deliver a message. Madeline, your thoughts on that?
2: It's experienced many times in Beacon. People have spoken a word of knowledge or delivered a message, and it's amazing. When one of the times it happened to me that somebody came and said, God told me to tell you this, I knew exactly what they were talking about.
1: Yeah.
2: It was something I needed to confess.
1: Yeah.
0: Mm-hmm. Yes.
2: Something had rooted in me that I didn't even realize
0: that
2: could potentially separate me from God if I didn't let it go.
1: Yeah.
2: And I was grateful for that. And again, all of these things that happen just build my faith.
0: Yes, it does.
2: Like, look, God saw something and he needed me to know so that he could clear my path so I can keep going toward him.
1: Mm-hmm.
2: Otherwise, I could have gotten stuck somewhere or gotten bad information and followed something that was not to my benefit. And he cares enough to make sure that I knew that so that I could go to him and confess and clear myself of that. And that, to me, again, it's it shouldn't be mind-boggling because we know who our God is, yeah. But it is when it happens, when things it come is. To be that are just so, you know, overwhelming. And it's, and the obedience, it has to be. We have to be listening
1: yes.
2: for his word. We have to be asking the Holy Spirit to show us what
0: Amen.
2: Do we need. And we always know what the answer is when we feel peace about it.
0: That's right. It's the peace. Let peace be your umpire.
1: Mm-hmm.
0: And so often, God is trying to get a concept, a truth, a statement through to us. And so often, we are so busy in our busy lives
1: yeah.
0: that we don't take time to listen, you know? And so he does sometimes things, allows, let's put it that way, things to get our attention. So, Madeline, you're saying that there came a time where you needed to hear something, something in particular. Is that right?
2: Mm-hmm. Yeah.
0: And
2: yeah, he needed to let me know, and so he used somebody else who had no clue what the message was they were delivering,
0: right?
2: Or what the reason for was. She, yeah, I remember her telling me, "I don't know why, but this is. I feel like God's telling me to tell you this."
0: Yes.
2: And she didn't say any specifics. She just said what she said, and I instantly knew
1: exactly
2: something that I had not intentionally thought about or, you know, anything. I had gone to a show, and there was some kind of like, I don't know what to say really exactly, just disturbing content that put a doubt in my mind about not God, but Christianity and how approaching it.
0: A seed and of doubt was planted in you.
2: A seed of doubt. There
0: yeah,
2: you go.
0: Yeah.
2: And I didn't realize it. I mean, I remember thinking about it at the show and I just thought, well, I'm, you know, I can't hear this. I'm, you know, I don't like it. I didn't feel good about it.
0: Right.
2: And I thought I probably can't, you know, see this person anymore in, you know, the show, the person, because they had a message that was, you know, giving me doubt. And so she didn't know when she was delivering me the message, but as soon as she said it, I knew. I was like, oh, okay.
1: Thank you, God.
2: And I remember going to you and Connie and saying, you know, talking about it and getting it out because I somehow, I don't know, the devil used it for to get inside of me and you know, try to work through me to give me doubt.
0: Right, right. Because the devil always wants to plant doubt, seeds of doubt. And God didn't do that, right? Just like he did with Job, you know, and so many of the others. Did God really say that, you know? Right. Ms. G, your thoughts on what Madeline was saying. I love that, Madeline. Thank you for sharing that.
1: It's just, you know, on the flip side of that, and we see it constantly. People, even people we know who are not rooted as we are in God.
0: Right.
1: And we can see how, I can see how they're missing out on so many blessings just by not affiliating themselves with church.
0: Right.
1: Or being around.
0: Being in the Word.
1: People that are godly.
0: Right.
1: Or going to people that they could get advice about God.
0: Right.
1: And it's horrible. You know, all I can do for those people is pray for them.
0: Right.
1: But God is so good that he gives us insight.
0: Yes, he does.
1: He won't leave us for anything. He'll bring people to us that we need. Like every now and then, somebody will walk up and just give me a hug. I guess didn't know these people. I said, they must know I love hugs. But that's just a message from God.
0: Well, that's so true. And I think that the more we walk with the Lord, we know that he blesses us in little ways. And Madeline, what you just described is a huge blessing from God that somehow the correction happened. And God didn't beat you over the head with it. He just spoke it to your heart through a person, right? Or however that happened. And that's, what a blessing that God loves us that much. Today we're talking in the sermon this morning, I was talking about talking to Jesus. because I think it is so vital that we learn that God wants to talk to us, and he wants us to talk to him. So, Madeline, any thoughts on any of that? Because God did talk to you through a different person, right? That's how that happened.
2: Right. And, you know, knowing that, you know, he really is participating, you know, in every aspect of my life. I mean, I guess maybe it has to happen in those kinds of ways, because if he tried to talk to us, you know, like that we would hear him. And sometimes I feel like I've heard him in my head.
0: Oh, yeah,
2: not
0: definitely.
2: Like an actual auditory voice.
0: Yes, yes, yes.
2: I guess it has to come through those ways. He finds, because he's not only in those instances, I think, he blessed me. He blessed the person who gave me the message. He blessed the people I told about what happened. I mean, it's not just one blessing. We're telling people, and then they may get blessed from that, or they may, you know, have an experience where they thought, oh, well, you know what, this happened to me. I wonder if that was God. And then, you know, it could get him thinking. So I think that's why there's different ways where we hear from
0: different
2: God.
0: Different ways, yes.
2: He's got maybe more than one message, more than one blessing happening at that time. And it's important that we talk to each other and share those blessings.
1: Oh, it definitely is. That's just like on a regular basis, whether it's my family or friend. And we do this to each other all the time. Let me tell you how good God is. And then we give them the situation.
0: All right.
1: And we're just hallelujah.
0: Yes.
1: And blessing God,
0: yes,
1: in that moment. And it blesses.
0: Oh, yes, it does.
1: It blesses us. And I think it makes God smile.
0: You know it does. Because it seems like sometimes he doesn't come directly and say, go to Micah 5:6 or whatever, mm-hmm, okay? Sometimes the truth that he's trying to tell you needs to come through an experience.
1: Yes, yeah.
0: And you learn that concept that way, right? You understand what I'm saying, Miss G?
1: Oh, yeah. Oh, yes.
0: Let's go back to verse 4 of Psalm 25.
1: Okay.
0: And here's what David says. Let me know your ways, O Lord. You know that old song we used to do a lot at Beacon, Show Me Your Ways?
1: Show me your ways.
0: There you go, Miss G.
1: Lord.
0: That's right. Teach me your paths. Guide me. Even David is saying to God, let me know your ways, O Lord. I want to hear from you, right? Every once in a while when I haven't heard from one of my kids for a while or my grandkids or something, I'll send a text and say, let me hear from you. I miss you. Mm-hmm. You know, are you okay?
1: Yeah.
0: And a text is a good way to not interrupt their day. But invariably, they'll respond with something like, hey, Nana, yes, I need to call you. I will. And, you know, it's a reminder, right? So let me know your ways, O Lord. Teach me your paths. Guide me in your truth, mm-hmm, and teach me. Teach me. Are we teachable?
1: Yes, we are.
0: Do you know I've known a whole lot of people in my day that are not teachable?
1: Really?
0: Yes, because the definition of humility is being teachable.
1: Oh.
0: And have you known people that are so prideful, and are so into themselves, and they got all the answers, and this is the way it rolls, and blah, blah, blah. Madeline, let me go to you for any comments on that concept.
2: I have known people like that, and I have been a person like that in my life, certainly when I was younger, and you think you know everything. And you know, when you're just getting out in the world, a young adult, and your parents, or whoever is in your family and life, trying to teach you things, but you think you know more.
0: Right.
2: And so when you get older, and you know, it's always the age-old question, God, why is youth wasted on the young?
0: Yeah.
2: Because as we get older and we learn and start to understand, if we're open to, you know, being introspective and being close to God, then we start to understand that it's better to listen than to talk. It's better to be slow to anger. It's better to be, you know, loving everyone, which is a very, very difficult thing to do for a human. And to, you know, and to share that what God wants for us, you know, he made it pretty simple, right? He just said, we need to believe that Jesus came and gave his life for our sins of eternity. And we need to love God and love our neighbors as ourselves.
0: Yes.
2: That's it. That's pretty simple.
0: It's pretty simple.
2: We don't have to be perfect. We don't have to achieve great feats. We don't have to be rich. We don't have to do any of that. We just need to believe and love.
1: Yes.
0: Woo. But it is so hard sometimes when you run up against somebody who's a know-it-all or who feels like their way is the best way or whatever. And I love this verse 4 of Psalm 25. Let me know your ways, O Lord. Teach me your paths. If we make that our prayer, Lord, teach me. What do you have to teach me today? Because I want to hear it. I was a high school teacher for a few years. And I had too many students who didn't care if they learned. They just had to pass the class, you know, for whatever reason, okay? And when I would find a student that was really interested in understanding that principle in chemistry or biology that I was teaching, it was a joy to me that they really wanted to learn, right? And I think God gets excited, Miss G, when we go, teach me, Lord, teach me. You want to comment on that before we go to this song?
1: Well, yeah.
0: And then we'll go to you, Madeline, before the song.
1: Okay, in my way of growing up.
0: Yeah.
1: Especially me being the youngest.
0: Number 10 of 10.
1: And in my era, we were seen and not heard. So in many instances where the mom went and I was there, I had to sit and listen. Mm-hmm. Which was a wonderful thing.
0: That is good.
1: And I grew up wanting to be around old people because they had the knowledge.
0: Woo, yes.
1: I still
0: Is that why you hang out with me?
1: Yeah, yeah. Okay. I still like that old to people. This day, even though I'm a senior citizen.
0: You learn.
1: That was a blessing of being brought up that way.
0: Woo, that's good. Madeline, your thoughts on that?
2: I like how she says. You asked her, is that why you hang out with her? And she said, yeah, yeah.
0: That's right, she did. Because Madeline's always telling me I'm old. So that's all right,
2: Madeline. I agree with that. I wish sometimes that I had my grandmothers around for longer or now when I could appreciate more, you know, what they might have to tell me. And, you know, the great thing about being human is, you know, I said, you know, I was not so humble when I was young, but I still have my moments now, and I still have a lot to learn. Yeah. And, you know, the good thing about that is knowing it so that when I do maybe do something that's not so humble, that I, you know, I immediately know, and I go to God and I apologize. Lord, I'm sorry if that sounded, you know, like I wasn't appreciative or I wasn't listening to somebody. But now I feel like I immediately self-correct, whereas when I was younger, I didn't even know what what I was doing. And so I appreciate that he's given me that and that he forgives me every time, you know, I stumble in whatever way.
1: Well, on that note, that is because we are sponges and we are very much so teachable.
0: We are. Oh, I got to play a Terry McCallman song. You are the constant of my life. Because that is exactly what God wants. And it's a long song because I'm not going to play it all. But I'll play enough that we can really get it down on the inside of us. This is what God wants us. He wants to be the constant
1: in our life.
0: In our lives.
3: Well, a song that I wrote just a little while back now, because of the conditions of life today.
0: Terry McCallman.
3: If you're like me, you're noticing that almost on a weekly basis, that things that we've always called good are now considered bad. And things that we've always known are wrong, the world is calling right. And the Bible told us that this would happen, to look for this in the last days, because it's going to happen. The Lord spoke to me when I was troubled about what I was seeing in America and throughout the earth. And he said, Terry, I am that one that never, ever changes. I am the constant of your life.
0: Amen.
3: And so I put a little chorus together, and I want to teach it to you tonight, and you can just make it your testimony with mine that he's the constant of our life when all that's good is forsaken. His throne will never be shaken.
0: Amen.
3: Can you say amen to that?
0: Amen.

0: that's going on for another 3 or 4 minutes, so we will cut that off right there. But oh my, Miss G, I saw you singing in there. What did you think? Praise God.
1: It's both ways. I mean, God is a constant in our lives.
0: Yes.
1: And we are blessed to be able to be constant to praise Him.
0: Oh, praise God.
1: And
0: yeah.
1: Give Him glory.
0: Amen. Yes.
1: And if we didn't have a voice, oof, we could still raise our hands.
0: Amen. We can. But doesn't it feel good to raise our voices in praise?
1: Yes.
0: And our hands. Yes.
1: Yes. Yes.
0: Yes. And sometimes falling down right on the floor in front of Him. Right?
1: Yes, Lord. It's a blessing.
0: Madeline, your thoughts?
2: Well, you know, Terry McAlmon's songs are just so good for,
0: they are,
2: you know, intense worship. And, you know, I remember when we used to have that on our soaking night. Just, mm-hmm, you know, we'd have, well, I remember specifically when we would have them at on Ulmerton. And,
0: I do too. Yeah.
2: The lights were out and just played that kind of, you know, intense worship music.
0: Yes.
2: And it really, you just felt the Holy Spirit.
0: Absolutely.
2: In the room. It was a trip. And yeah, I think that God is a constant if we allow Him to be part of our everyday lives. I mean,
0: right,
2: you feel it. I feel Him as a part of my life every day
1: now.
2: And I can't say that I always felt that way because, again, I didn't know any better as far as that I could do that. That I could, you know, I just thought prayer was, you did prayer, you went to church and prayed, and, you know, you prayed in a certain way. You didn't just, you know, have a personal relationship with Him. And I love this. I tell Him jokes. I laugh. I tell Him sometimes, okay, God, I hope you laughed at that, you know, if I did something silly or whatever.
0: Do you really tell Him jokes? Cool.
2: I do. I live alone with my dog. So, you know, there's a lot of chatter between the dogs and God, and it works.
0: It's great. It's great. Oh, absolutely. But you know what? He does want us just to talk to Him like that.
1: Oh, yeah.
0: Today's title of the sermon was Talking to Jesus. So there are so many times that people feel like they have no one to talk to. They have nowhere to turn. Nobody cares. Nobody cares.
1: And they don't know that they could just sit down and have a conversation with
0: Jesus.
1: God. Yes.
0: And I love the fact, Madeline, that he loves to talk, but he loves to listen to us, but he also loves to talk to us.
1: Yes.
0: And
1: mm-hmm.
0: And sometimes you're telling Him, you're pouring your heart out, and you can just feel the sense of peace come over you, like He's going, it's going to be fine. That's okay. Don't worry about that. You know?
1: Yeah, stop crying.
0: Stop crying. your thoughts on that, Madeline? That's good.
2: Yeah, well, He's the one that can provide peace. You know, sometimes when we're upset or lonely or angry or whatever's going on, we call, you know, people we know, we call our friends, and there's nothing wrong with that. But what I'm saying is, you know, they can commiserate with us or they can give us their advice or opinions or whatever, but God is going to give us His peace.
0: He is.
2: And He's going to give us the answer at the right time. And so
0: mm-hmm.
2: He's the one that we have to make sure we're turning to. We could, of course, talk to our friends, but we need to give Him the problem, not look for answers everywhere we turn,
1: no,
2: trying this, trying that. And we all do that as humans. And
0: yeah.
2: I, you know, I remember telling you not too long ago, or maybe more than once, that, you know, sometimes I have to remember that when something happens, I have to go to Him first.
0: Right.
2: And say, Lord, this situation's happening. I need You to just take charge of it, and I believe that You're going to bring the best outcome. And you know what? He does.
1: He does.
2: He does.
0: Because our natural tendency is to rehearse in our minds how bad the situation is and go over it and over it. Like, oh, this is horrible. This
2: mm-hmm.
0: is really bad. Oh, my gosh, I'm not going to make it out of this, okay. This couldn't be worse. And then a lot of times we resort to calling a friend and telling them all that bad news.
1: Mm-hmm.
2: Right.
0: Which just makes it reinforced. The bad is reinforced. Miss G, your comments before we get up here on the top of the hour.
1: Yeah, well, that's the human part of us where we want to, I don't know if we call our friend girl or somebody to tell them the situation, thinking that we're going to get a certain outcome response, which we never do.
0: No.
1: And at that point, you should know. Nope, just, you know, take it to God.
0: Take it to God.
1: Give it to the Lord.
0: We did that song by Brandon Lake this morning, Talking to Jesus. Mm-hmm. And that's what this is all about today. Today it's about, I got to be talking to Jesus. Yeah. That doesn't mean that I can't talk to friends. And because both of you are great friends of mine, and I appreciate you both so much in my life. But I also talk to Jesus a lot. Instead of call you, Miss G, at 3 or 4 in the morning to tell you I need to talk to you about something, or Madeline, instead of doing that, generally speaking, I'm laying in my bed talking to Jesus.
1: Yes, Lord.
0: You know? And just saying, hey, Lord, here, I need to talk to you about this. I'm concerned about this, or how's this going to work out? Or,
1: he's the best listener.
0: He is, isn't he?
1: I don't care how many friends and family we have. He is the best listener.
0: And you know, when in Isaiah 9:6 it said that the wonderful counselor, the mighty God, eternal Father,
1: yeah,
0: Prince of Peace,
1: yes,
0: would come, which is the Messiah, which was Jesus.
1: Yes.
0: I love that that was thrown in there, Prince of Peace. Because we need peace. God's peace in our lives. Madeline, your thoughts on that before we get up here to the top of the hour in a minute?
2: Yeah, when I was, you know, going through those months of looking for work and not finding a job and not knowing how I was going to, you know, make it,
0: right.
2: I would wake up in the middle of the night, I'd be, you know, instantly, I would remember, and, you know, you feel that feeling in your stomach, like nerves and anxiety, and, you know, the devil was like, oh, good, she's awake, I can taunt her and give her all kinds of thoughts
0: I can mess with
2: how
0: her.
2: She's going to lose her house or she's going to, you know, whatever.
0: Yeah, right.
2: And when I started being faithful to God and turning that noise off and praying and, you know, asking, calling out to him in distress and, and, you know, pleading and crying and whatever I did, I started to feel peace. So when I would, you know, wake up in the middle of the night, I didn't feel that anxiety anymore and I was able to go back to sleep. It was, you know, but you have to participate in that.
0: Yes, you do.
2: You have to ask God for what you need. You have to tell God what you need. And ask him to deliver on the promises and be bold. And you taught me that, Pastor. You know, go to him and say, Lord, I need this. You said this and this and I'm I'm asking you for it. I'm asking you to deliver and just to get me through it until it happens.
1: And the Bible, the Bible specifically says we have not because we ask not.
0: That's right.
1: You got to ask him. And be specific about what you want and expect him to give it and thank him in advance. That's I do that. I have to do that. And it works out whether it's right away or down the road.
0: But it works out.
1: It works out.
0: So are you two saying we're talking to Jesus?
1: Yes.
0: We should be talking to Jesus, right?
1: Yes.
0: We got to start talking to Jesus. Because he hears our prayers. And he does.
1: And he heard us. He heard our cry.
2: He
1: and
2: did.
1: He never fails.
0: He never fails. He never
2: right?
0: Fails.
2: Right? My cry went out into his ears.
0: That is Psalm 18, verse 6. And I am going to read that. Let's see, where is it? In my distress. Of course, David wrote this too, because he had those times. Let's go to Psalm 18. In my distress, when I seemed surrounded, I called upon the Lord and cried to my God for help.
1: Yes.
0: He heard my voice from his temple, and my cry for help came into his very ears. And we got to do this station ID, and then we're going to come back and talk more about this in just a minute. Yes, we are. Love it.
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0: All right. Welcome back to the second half of Living the Good Life right here on TAN Talk Radio Network. 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Then there's three AMs, 1340, 1350, 1400. This is the radio network Tan Talk that we have been on this show for 19 plus years, Miss G. Mm. And we had a celebration on the 19th show, 19th year show. And coming next April, middle of April, it'll be number 20. And I think we need to have a bigger celebration than we did this year.
1: Yeah, I think so.
0: You think so?
1: Yeah.
0: As a result of the 19th anniversary a few weeks ago, three new people joined our radio team.
1: Oh, yeah.
0: And you're one of those, Miss G.
1: Yeah. Yeah.
0: And you look like you're at ease. Are you okay?
1: Oh, yeah, I'm fine.
0: All right. Look at that.
1: Talking about my Lord.
0: Oh, talking about Jesus. Are you talking about Jesus?
1: Yes.
0: How about talking to Jesus? Amen. Amen. Madeline, do you enjoy being on the radio?
2: I do. I mean, it's 2 hours of talking about God, of sharing experiences, of learning. I mean, you know, you never know what you're going to hear. And you get some new, you know, information and wisdom and thoughts. And it's just, you know, it can't be bad when you're talking about God. It's only good.
0: Well, and honestly, sometimes it goes along with what I teach on Sunday morning. Sometimes it doesn't. But let's go to Psalm 18, verse 1. It's because we rely on the Holy Spirit to tell us what he wants done. Another Psalm of David. One of my favorites is Psalm 18. I love you. This is David talking to God fervently and devotedly. O Lord, my strength. The Lord is my rock. Mm-hmm. Verse 2 of Psalm 18. Fortress. If you're just catching up, my fortress.
1: My deliverer.
0: Yes.

0: is a clue right here on how to get released from things that are plaguing you. Mm-hmm. Excuse me, hiccups again. sorry. That's the way it is. When I talk all day, this is what happens. Madeline, talk about those verses. Will you? Why get a drink? Mm.
1: Yes, of course. Yeah, Psalm 18 was one of my staples every day during that time of being out of work. Of course, the one you initially read, 18:6. I mean, every day, several times a day, I recited that. And I speak everything out loud when I'm reading because I want to say it, hear it, and read it. So
0: Amen.
1: I feel like I'm getting, you know, the triple effect of absorbing.
0: That's right.
1: And speaking. So, he's my rock and fortress, my deliverer. He's whom I take refuge in, my shield, the horn of my salvation, my stronghold. I called the Lord who is worthy of praise.
2: Yes.
1: And I've been saved from my enemies. And, you know, sometimes I used to think when I would read things like this, you know, because of when it was written, you know, my enemies, they're coming against me. I don't, you know, in those times they had actual, you know, there were wars going on and things they were being attacked. I look at it as the devil. The devil is the, you know, is my enemies and anybody that is in league with the devil. So I feel like it's very, because some people have said, well, how does this relate to today? Well, there are enemies. There are enemies
0: yes,
1: in the world.
0: Are.
1: There are people who are facing real, you know, combat, you know, and the war is going on. But for me, I'm safe as far as I know, you know, here in my home. But there, you know, the enemy is out there looking to strike, looking to devour,
0: always.
1: Looking to cause harm in any way that he can.
0: Right.
1: So we have to call out to the Lord. Lord, I feel like just like that word of knowledge I got from that other person at Beacon, I was in a show, right, enjoying myself, and an enemy came against me and put something, a seed in me to you know, to give me doubt. I mean, you can be anywhere.
2: Yeah.
1: You have to be vigilant.
2: You have to be.
1: Wow. And that's why you have church family and people that you can commune with that
0: that's
1: are
0: right.
1: believers, so they can come to you and tell you, hey, God said, be careful, something's going on.
0: Right.
1: Isn't that amazing?
2: It's amazing.
0: It is. Well, it's the God we serve is omnipotent, which means all powerful.
2: All power.
0: Omniscient, which means all knowing.
2: Yes.
0: Okay. And all the other omni that he is, everything, he knows everything, so wise, everything. And so he knows our thoughts. David said, he knows my thoughts when I lie down. He knows what's going on. And so when we have an opportunity to trust God in a situation and God comes and just ministers faith and peace to us, it changes us. Miss G, talk to us.
2: It blesses us.
0: It does.
2: I mean, the part I like about it is that we get a chance to absorb his blessings.
0: Woo, yeah.
2: And I like the fact that when they come at me and I know that they come straight from the Lord,
0: right.
2: I am elated. That's why I'm always saying, but God.
0: That's right. That's why you are.
2: And to watch him work sometimes is awesome.
0: It is. It is.
2: And I tell people, he will always take care of his own.
0: He does.
2: In the wintertime here in Florida, it's cold in the morning, hot in the afternoon. I dropped these people off on Guptor Bay. It was a young man and an older lady, middle-aged lady, both of them at the same time. I did two or three rounds. I came back in the afternoon when it was hot, and they were standing across the street from where I dropped them off at. I'm driving down the road, and I'm watching.
0: Those same people?
2: Same people. I'm watching what's going on.
0: Okay.
2: The lady looks like she's about to faint. He just happened to be there to catch her.
0: Oh, my.
2: People inside the restaurant saw what was going on, and it was a man coming out with a chair for her to sit in. I said, look at God working. He takes care of his own.
0: All right.
2: And it's a

0: blessing to be able to yeah. watch that, to yes. see and know that it's God.
1: Yeah.
0: I mean, things happen to people all the time and they shrug it off. They don't know. It's God. He's always working.
1: And when we begin to see his hand at work in our lives, it increases our faith. We yes. get an answer to prayer.
0: Yeah.
1: So, Madeline, speak to that, because that's what happened to you last year, didn't it?
2: It did, and not to, you know, keep bringing it up, but in Psalm 18:6.
1: Keep bringing it up. Go right ahead.
2: When you read through, these lines, you know, in my distress, I called to the Lord. I cried to my God for help. This is the one that just makes me want to cry. Yeah. From his temple, he heard my voice. He said, oh, that's Madeline. Madeline's calling out to me.
0: Yeah.
2: Right?
1: Yes.
2: Because my cry came before him into his
1: yes.
2: ears. He knows me.
0: Yeah.
2: He knows. He said, okay, Madeline is crying out. Let me give her some peace because she's not going to get a job for a few more months, and we got to help her get through it.
0: Yeah, yeah.
2: Because that job that I have for her isn't ready yet.
0: Right, yeah. Exactly.
1: Right.
0: Isn't that a blessing how he can hold things back? When you think you're going to get something right away and it's what you want and you've been working for, and it falls through, that's because he has
1: something
0: so
1: better.
0: Much better for us.
1: Or it's just not the right timing yet.
0: Yeah,
1: for that
0: I just love how he does
1: I
0: that.
1: I love that, too. And so, Madeline, what I hear you saying, because we're talking about Jesus today, I'm just talking to Jesus.
0: Yeah.
1: So when we are in the middle of a situation where doubt and fear begin to creep in, and we begin to wonder if God really hears our prayers, or if he's too busy with everybody else in the world, or whatever the case may be, what would you say to our listeners? What do they need to do? From your experience?
2: Well, you know, in our humanness, we're going to feel things, and it's okay. But ultimately, I have to hand it to God. I have to say, okay, God, you know all the circumstances. You know what I need. You know what bills I have to pay. You know all of these things. So I just have to trust that you're going to provide in whatever way that's going to happen. I mean, what's the scripture? I don't always know my scriptures, but, you know, how much more will he provide for us when he provides for the birds of the
1: That's
2: air?
1: That's right, in Matthew 6
2: sea.
1: And 7, yeah.
2: And so I knew that I was going to be okay. I just didn't know what it was going to look like.
1: Right, right.
2: It could have been a situation that I didn't know, like, was going to be. You know, at the point where I finally was, you know, got the job before that, a week or two before, I was at a point where I would probably have taken anything, you know, even if it wasn't what I was making before or whatever. But, you know, he provided a job that the job I applied for and ultimately got was a certain salary and a certain, you know, thing. But when I interviewed with these people several times, when I finally got the call and got offered the job, I got offered a much higher paying job than I even applied for.
0: Thank
2: now,
0: God.
2: How did that happen?
1: So like Jesus.
0: But God,
2: you know, the person told me, she said, well, we were only really hiring for this position, but you have so much more experience, so I want to bring you in at this level, at
0: yes.
2: this salary. And I, you know, you say to yourself, that doesn't happen.
1: No.
2: Real world.
1: No.
2: That's God. That's God.
0: But God, baby. But God.
1: But God. But God.
0: Mm-hmm.
1: So, back to verse 16 of Psalm 18. He reached from on high, and he took me and drew me out of many waters. That's when God rescues us, right?
0: Mm-hmm. Yeah.
1: He rescued me from my strong enemy. Now, your strong enemy can be the devil, but it can also be your own thoughts, your own discouragement, or the conversations you have with people who go, girl, it's a bad market. You're never going to get a job.
0: Mm-hmm.
1: Never going to get a job, right?
2: Mm-hmm.
1: And those who hated me, for they were too strong for me. So all these things are strong that come against us when we are believing God for a miracle or
0: yes.
1: a provision or
0: yes.
1: whatever, healing in your body, whatever. Verse 18 of Psalm 18. They confronted me. Who did? Well, sometimes it's people, sometimes it's circumstances. In the day of my disaster, but the Lord was my support. I love verse 19 of Psalm 18. He brought me out into a broad place.
0: Yes.
1: He rescued me because he was pleased with me and delighted in me. It does not say he rescued me because I was perfect.
0: No.
1: Why not, Miss G?
0: Because he delighted in me.
1: He delighted in me.
0: Regardless of how messed up my life is, when he delighted in me.
1: Right.
0: And what the song said, God has smiled on me.
1: All right, you go, Miss G.
0: He's given me the victory.
1: Uh-huh.
0: Yes, and it's true.
1: It is. It is.
0: And it be sometimes little victories or big victories. Still victories from
1: still
0: him.
1: Still victories.
0: I want them all.
1: Yeah.
0: I want all of them.
1: You want them all?
0: I want them all.
1: All right.
0: Big,
1: God,
0: little,
1: you heard
0: and
1: her.
0: In between.
1: She wants more miracles and blessings.
0: Yes.
1: Madeline, talk about any of that, please.
2: I can say that when I'm faithful, I feel like I get an answer when I do all the things that he wants me to do. When I give it to him, when I don't try to manage it myself, when I don't go calling everybody and their mother to commiserate with me, when I do all the things,
1: their mother usually
2: I pray,
1: answer.
2: I sing, yeah. I dance,
1: right?
2: I worship God. I tell him how wonderful and amazing he is. My God, thank you for being there. Thank you that I don't have to worry about all these things the way I could allow myself. And again, just like Miss T said, not perfect, because none of us will ever be perfect.
1: No,
2: not possible. Only Jesus was perfect.
1: Right.
2: And he's okay with that. You know why? Because he made us. He knows exactly who we are.
1: He does.
2: He knows our hearts. He knows what we think and believe and feel. And because of that, I feel like I can just trust him 150%.
0: Oh, yes, and definitely.
2: It still may hurt. Things will hurt in life because we're not promised that they won't. But wouldn't you rather experience the things that you do with God than without? I don't know what people who don't know God.
1: I don't know either. It's got to be tough on them.
2: Yeah.
1: Because we need God. We need him all the time.
0: All the time.
1: Let's go down to verse 28 of Psalm 18. We're just going to hang out in Psalm 18 for a minute. So good. Mm-hmm. For you caused my lamp to be lighted and to shine. The Lord my God illumines my darkness.
0: Mm-hmm.
1: Let's talk about that. And then look at verse 29. For by you I can crush a troop, and by my God I can leap over a wall. Long time ago, I was pastoring in Indiana. I was cleaning out my garage. And this verse just kept rolling around in my heart. For by you I can crush a troop, but by my God I can leap over a wall. And all of a sudden, it just, a little chorus came to me. By my God, I can run upon a troop. By my God, I can leap over a wall. And I know that no weapon that is formed against me shall be able to prosper at all. And it was just because I had been meditating on that verse.
0: Yeah.
1: And it's amazing this many years later I can still remember the tune. But still, by my God, I can crush a troop. By my God, I can leap over a wall. Wow. Miss G.
0: That would be awesome with me trying to walk with my bad legs and my feet and stuff. So to be able to walk.
1: Do you know in heaven you're not going to have any of those pains?
0: Yeah. But, with the progress, it almost feels like I'm leaping over that wall. I'm getting close to leaping over that wall.
1: You're making progress.
0: Yeah, yeah. And I know it's all because of God.
1: Right. Oh, Madeline, your thoughts before we do a song.
2: Yeah, and he doesn't give us more than we can handle.
1: Mm-hmm.
2: So whatever comes our way, we're going to be able to get through it, even if in the beginning it doesn't sound like we are. I watched a YouTube this morning with Cela Walsh. She's another person out there who has shows on like the Bible Channel and things like that. and she was talking to a woman, a young woman. Well, now she's 42, but when she was in her late 20s, she had a devastating stroke, and the woman was on with her. Her, you know, half of her face no longer moved.
1: Oh, wow.
2: She had had, you know, two young children before this happened. It all happened in her late
1: 20s. Wow.
2: And this woman, I mean, could not have been more inspiring.
1: Wow.
2: As she talked about things. And, you know, you just, you see somebody like that and you're like, you know, my God, if she can have faith, how can I not have faith? You know, it seems like it's so much more than anything I'm going through, at least at the moment.
1: Mm-hmm.
2: And it just shows, I love to see people, or like when people go and do ministries in other countries, in third world countries, where they have nothing but their faith. And they're singing and praying to God.
1: Right.
2: And it just makes me cry. I just think, my God, you know, how do I have anything to complain about when these people just want clean water and something to eat?
1: Yeah, that's right. Oh, that is so, so true. Blessed Assurance. I love it. By Kane. A brother and two sisters. Love it. We do this one at church a lot. Love it.

0: by the brother and two sisters, Kane, the group Kane. We love that rendition. Praise God. Blessed assurance. When we do that at church, Miss G, it just everything goes wild, doesn't it?
1: Yes, Lord.
0: Everybody just gets into that song. Yes, they do.
1: Yes, yes, yes.
0: I want to go over for a minute to Psalm 27 to a couple verses that have been very important to me in my life, and I think they might help some of you. Verses 13 and 14 of Psalm 27. Actually, we're going to start with verse 11. Teach me your way, O Lord. Make that your prayer today. Teach me, Lord, and lead me on a level path. Because of my enemies who lie in wait. Mm-hmm. Well, those enemies may not be people. They can be anxiety.
1: Yeah.
0: They can be worry. They can be depression.
1: Yes.
0: Do not give me up to the will of my adversaries. And the devil is working all the time to discourage people. Mm-hmm. For false witnesses have come against me. They breathe out violence. I would. This is 13 and 14 of Psalm 27.
1: Yeah.
0: So important, these two verses. And I want you both to weigh in here. I would have despaired had I not believed that I would see the goodness of the Lord in the land of the living. Wait for and confidently expect the Lord. Be strong and let your heart take courage. Yes, wait for and confidently expect the Lord.
1: On the Lord. Yeah.
0: Woo, Madeline, your thoughts? Now we'll go to Miss G.
2: Well, I think that's what, you know, if you're a believer, that is what gets us through.
0: Mm-hmm.
2: That is the promise we have. That is the faith we have. And we just have to remember that when we're at our lowest point.
0: Right.
2: Is that he's coming. Oh, actually, no, he's here. He's here with me. I just have to reach out to him. I just have to tell him, ask him what I need. I just have to believe that he wants the best for me because he is good. And
0: Amen.
2: Once you have that, you can get through the hard things.
0: Right.
2: You can get through, because we know when we lose people, we know that hopefully if they know God, we're going to see them again.
1: We'll see
2: them again. We're not over in this life. We get to have a life like we have now, except without pain, without sorrow, with our new bodies, with everything in front of us, and including getting to live with Jesus. And I don't know, that to me is cause for constant celebration.
0: It is. For the last couple of years, I guess a couple of years ago it started, our dear Nan in our church, who was my administrative assistant for 15 years, battled cancer to the point that last April, the 26th, God took her home. And I was with her that evening before she passed. I was praying over her and all of that. Connie was there. Madeline, you were there.
2: Mm-hmm.
0: The three of us were there. We didn't know that she was going to go that night. We didn't have any knowledge about that. But we knew that she had been battling for a good year, year and a half. And it gives me such joy now to look back on that night. And Madeline, we were there with her within 2 hours before she passed, 3 hours maybe. And to know that she was that close to heaven, we didn't know it, you know? And she was not able to communicate much at all to us. But it gives me great joy now to look back on that and know that God, in his wisdom and his great love for her, said, I don't want you to suffer anymore.
1: Right. That part right there.
0: Go ahead, Miss G.
1: That's where I get my comfort from.
0: Me too.
1: Because he did not want her to suffer not another day. and she would be rejoicing in his arms. No more suffering. And she did suffer.
0: She suffered a lot.
1: She suffered. And when he took her home, that was because he loved her so much. He did not want her to suffer another day, even though it hurt my heart. And I've gotten over it, but the joy
0: was very hard.
1: He loved her so much, he did not want her to suffer another day. Ain't God good?
0: He is. Madeline, your thoughts? You were there.
3: Man was as faithful as a person as I ever met. She led by God. God would give her words or give her thoughts, and she would write people notes and create things for them, shirts and all kind of things. And she was extremely, extremely obedient and faithful.
0: Yeah,
3: to her
0: she
3: God.
0: Was. Yeah.
3: And, you know, I think that he probably has an extra special place in heaven for her. Because she was so obedient. I remember telling her that, you know, in the beginning when she first, I guess, learned of the diagnosis or whatever. And, you know, we had a little communication there. And she said, I said, you are so faithful and obedient to God. He's going to give you his best. And, of course, I didn't know what that was. And I try to, you know, I've learned over the years to, you know, not necessarily pray for people's healing, but for what God has for them, because I don't want to try to be directing God for what he
0: exactly.
3: has.
0: Exactly. No.
3: Sometimes to are the people that remain, it's sad when people leave, but ultimately we should be rejoicing, like
1: exactly.
3: you said, because she got her reward. And although we're sad because we're not going to see her for whatever the time is, you know, we're not going to have that same human connection. We know that, you
1: we'll
3: know,
1: see her
3: we
1: when
3: get
1: we get
3: see
1: to
3: her
1: heaven.
3: Again.
1: Yeah.
3: And when we're all looking our best and 50 new bodies.
1: Yes.
3: And, you know,
0: oh, yeah.
3: all that good stuff. So it is hard. I mean, you know, it's definitely loss will always be hard. Loss is hard. But, you know, focusing on what is to come, that helps. It helps me anyway.
0: It does.
3: Focusing on what, where they are and mm-hmm. what's coming. Just like I had lost my cousin early this year to cancer, and we hadn't been close for many years. I mean, since we were kids, you know, life took us in different directions. But what I was happy to hear from her surviving sister is that she had a huge faith in God.
0: Praise God.
1: Blessed be.
3: As she got to towards the end, she said she was ready. She just wanted to be with her mom and dad and, you know, various other people that were in heaven, and she was ready. And I was so just so happy to hear that mm-hmm. I know I'm going to see her in heaven.
0: Yeah.
3: And I'm like, all right, maybe we'll get to have that, you know, relationship we didn't get to have on earth.
0: Oh, yeah.
3: Because of
0: yeah.
3: how life took us in different directions.
0: That's right. Well, let's go back to Psalm 27, verse 4. One thing I have asked of the Lord, and that I will seek. This is David writing. Mm-hmm. That I may dwell in the house of the Lord in his presence all the days of my life, to gaze upon the beauty, the delightful loveliness, mm-hmm. and majestic grandeur of the Lord, and to meditate in his temple. For in the day of trouble, he will hide me in his shelter.
1: Yes.
0: In the secret place of his tent, he will hide me. He will lift me up on a rock.
1: Mm-hmm.
0: That old song, my anchor holds and grips that solid rock. This rock is Jesus. Yes, he's the one. And that's David is saying, in the secret place of his tent, he'll hide me.
1: Mm-hmm.
0: He'll lift me up on a rock. If there are any of you out there today that have been listening here and you go, I don't know God like you're talking about.
1: Yes, you do.
0: You can. You can. If you don't know him as your personal Lord and Savior, it's simple. You invite him in and you say, come into my heart, live in me. I believe that Jesus Christ is the Son of God, that he died on the cross for my sins and my sicknesses, and therefore I accept you, Jesus, as my Lord and Savior. That's what it is. It couldn't be much more simple, but so many people say, I don't need that. I don't need that. I'm fine. My life's okay. What do you say to that, Miss Jean? Then we'll go to Madeline.
1: poor souls.
0: Poor souls, okay.
1: Those are the ones we pray for the most, I think. Those are the ones that they think they can do it all by themselves.
0: Don't need God.
1: And nothing happened to them and this, that, and the other. Those are the ones I think I pray for the most.
0: Yeah.
1: They have no idea what they're missing out on.
0: Right.
1: From not having that relationship with God.
0: Amen.
1: You know.
0: Woo. Madeline, your thoughts here.
3: Yeah, that, you know, sometimes that can be tough. I mean, certainly I, you know, pray the salvation prayer over people. Mm-hmm. And I don't know, you know, what I would say to people that maybe never had God in their lives, like didn't grow up with, you know, with God and knowing about Jesus and the Holy Spirit. I don't know how you know how they would get that into their body.
1: I just tell them, wait a minute, you don't know what you're missing. And if you haven't tried him, you can't say that you're missing anything. You gotta try. Because you're missing out on too much, baby. And I really don't want you to miss out on too much more. Just give him a try.
0: Yeah.
3: Yeah. Yeah, it's hard. And I know that we can, you know, in that book, Intercessory Prayer.
0: Yes.
3: We can pray for people. And it can be, you know, I often ask God to, you know, when I'm praying for people to just, you know, show him to them.
0: Yes.
3: Show himself, Lord, to them, especially when they're in the vulnerable moments, because just like the devil can get through during our vulnerable moments, God can get through. Right. So he needs us to be asking that for people. He needs us to be interceding for people and saying, Lord, you know, this person I know and love, I want her to know you.
0: Right.
3: I want her to see how amazing you are and how her life or his life can change with you in it. And sometimes I've seen movement. You know, sometimes it's temporary because sometimes people turn to God as, you know, what do they call it? Fire insurance.
0: Right.
3: Hey, let me do this just in case, you know.
1: Yeah.
3: Mm-hmm. And so I think that it can be done. We know that all those names in God's book are already written.
0: Yes.
3: Mm-hmm. So we know who, you know, or he knows. We don't know.
0: He knows.
3: Who's going. But that doesn't mean that these people, these ones that we're praying for, aren't in that book.
0: Right. True. Right.
3: But we need to be praying. And we need to be living our lives to show other people God in our lives.
0: Mm-hmm.
3: And I pray for that all the time, that God let people see you through me, because
0: Amen.
3: I don't always have the words, or
0: Amen.
3: I don't always know what to say.
0: And right.
3: So show yourself to them through me.
0: Yes.
1: And that's so true. Like I've said for many years, say for instance, when we're walking in the mall, and I believe this with all my heart, and even though we're in the South and normally we speak, it's so many transplants that are here that it's a multitude of people.
0: Yeah.
1: But when you're walking in the mall and all the people are there, there are certain ones that are going to speak.
0: Right.
1: We don't know these people. And I was always told, that's not you speaking to them. That's your spirit speaking to their spirit.
0: Ooh, interesting.
1: And say, let my spirit speak for me.
0: Yeah.
1: That's it.
0: Wow. That's good. I want to play a little bit, not of the whole song, but because Terry's songs go on. And I encourage you to look up Terry McAlmon. It's capital M-A-C, capital A-L-M-O-N. And he has a show every Wednesday night at 7 p.m. Central Time on Wednesday evenings. Huh? 7 p.m. Wednesday nights. And it will bless you so much. This song is Turn My Eyes to You. And let's just believe that for those that we are praying for, mm-hmm. That their eyes will turn to him. Play a little bit of it.
4: Mm-hmm.
0: you don't know Jesus as your Lord and Savior, turn your eyes to Him right now and accept Him as your personal Savior. Just tell Him you believe.

0: turn our eyes to you, Lord.
1: Let's pray. Let's pray for you right now. I'd like to do that. And just whatever's going on in your life, just talk to God about it. This whole show has been about talking to Jesus.
2: Talking to Jesus.
1: And so that's the best thing you can possibly do. Dear Lord, I just pray for our audience. You know who they are whenever they listen to this show. Lord, if there are any in that group that do not know you as their Lord and Savior, we ask you right now to just speak to their heart. Let them know that you love them, that you care about the decisions they make. You care about their lives. You care about their health, their finances, the people in their lives that they interact with. Lord, let them be strong in you. Let them really search you and want to know you more than ever before. So whoever they are, Lord, we just ask that your Holy Spirit draw them to you, and that if they don't know you as Lord and Savior, that they will accept you and let you live on the inside of them. This we pray in Jesus' name.
3: Amen.
1: Amen.
4: Amen.
1: Amen. Miss G, some thoughts.
3: Ooh. If people will get out of their own way.
1: Get out of their own way. Okay.
3: And seriously, let go and let God.
1: Let God.
3: They would be walking testimonies on every corner.
1: But instead, people are, they get stuck in their ways, and they get stuck in their stubborn ways. You know what I mean?
3: Yes.
1: Yeah. It's hard.
3: They would be so blessed.
1: They would. It's what a joy to be able to walk with the Lord every day. Just every to day. Talk to him. He doesn't take a nap.
3: Mm-mm.
1: And if you're awake in the middle of the night and you want to talk to him, just say Jesus, and he's right there. I mean, there's no, he's there. Madeline, your thoughts? It's been a long...
5: I was thinking during that Terry McAlmon song, you could just sit and play music like that, right?
1: Yes.
5: And just say, Lord, give me the Holy Spirit.
1: Yes.
5: I don't know how you could sit and listen to that kind of beautiful worship music.
1: I know.
5: And not feel, you know, just, I do that sometimes. I just put music on. I don't feel like I'm not in the mood to read. I just want to be with God.
1: Amen. And he loves that because he wants to be with us, you know?
5: Right. Just put on music, sit, and ask the Holy Spirit to give me what I need.
1: Yes.
5: And I just sit there and I listen to the words. I usually cry because I don't know why. It's just emotional.
1: Just because you're feeling his presence.
5: Know? Yeah.
1: His presence makes us cry.
5: And sometimes I put on music that is a little more contemporary, and I dance, and I just praise him and worship him.
1: Oh, that's
5: just
1: so
5: here
1: cool.
5: In my living room. I just put
1: that's so cool, Madeline.
5: Fun music, and I just, you know, lift my hands up, and I'm like, Lord, this is for you. I said, I hope it's a joyful noise and not too painful, but, you know.
1: Amen. You know
5: but
1: it
5: I
1: is.
5: I love it. You just, you know, there's so
1: that's
5: many
1: worshiping,
5: ways
1: praising.
5: Him.
1: That is what he wants us to do.
5: Yes. Yeah.
3: And it is just... I'm, you know, I was in my 20s when I learned, and it was down inside of me when the pastor said, but the Lord did not leave us lonely. He left us with the Holy Spirit, and the Holy Spirit can teach us all
1: Amen.
3: Things, and the Holy Spirit has taught me so many things.
1: Yes.
3: So my heart is always right there, and I'm worshiping to the Lord and to the Holy Spirit.
1: Yes. I love it.
3: I can't help it.
1: You've been walking with him for a long time.
3: Mm-hmm.
1: Yeah, I was in my late 20s when I received the power of the Holy Spirit, the baptism of the Holy Spirit. We're teaching on this right now on Wednesday nights. Our Bible study is at 6 p.m. It's live on Facebook under Beacon of Hope Ministries. So if you're curious about the Holy Spirit, look up our post. The last 4 or 5 weeks we've been teaching on the Holy Spirit, the gifts of the Holy Spirit and all that. And I think it'll be a blessing to you. 6 p.m. on Wednesday nights, you can join us live on Facebook, or later on it's on Facebook on our Beacon of Hope Ministries page. Madeline, your thoughts about the Holy Spirit and what he does in our lives.
5: He is our constant companion inside of us. He is the one that is right there that we forget, I think, sometimes. I certainly, you know, that wasn't a part of my, I knew Father, Son, and Holy Spirit growing up and whatever I learned in the Catholic faith when I was young, but I didn't know what it meant.
1: Right.
5: I had no clue, and nobody really sort of taught about that. And so when I learned that I had this, you know, this gift that God gave us when we accepted Jesus, I'm like, oh. So when I wake up in the middle of the night, I just say, okay, Holy Spirit, you know, be with me. Not that we can't talk to God or Jesus or however you want to say it.
1: However you want to do it,
5: You know, but it feels comforting to me that to know that that's how God is on the inside of us.
2: Yes.
5: And that we can just reach out and ask for wisdom, ask for guidance, ask for, you know, comfort and peace. And it's already in me. We just have to take it and believe it feel it.
1: That's right. Miss G.
3: We have not because we ask not.
1: Mm-hmm. So you want the power of the Holy Spirit? Ask him.
3: Oh, yeah. Yes.
1: You want the joy of the Lord? Ask him.
3: Yes.
1: Go ahead.
3: Yes. And then, you know, a lot of people forget. You know, we're human. We make mistakes. And I have to remind them, you can always ask God for forgiveness.
1: Amen.
3: But it's multiplied 70 times 70 per day.
1: To ask forgiveness,
3: Yeah.
1: Yeah, God is saying, you know what? Don't forget to ask me to forgive you. Don't forget that, you know?
3: Yes.
1: I stressed a verse this morning in my sermon that's been on my heart all day, and it's 1 John 1:9.
3: Yeah.
1: If we confess our sins, he is faithful and just to forgive us our sins and to cleanse us from all unrighteousness.
3: Yes.
1: Okay, I'm going to say it one more time, a little slower. 1 John 1:9. It's called the Christian's bar soap. If we confess our sins, he is faithful and just to forgive us our sins and to cleanse us from all unrighteousness. Your thoughts on that, Madeline, then we'll go to Ms. G.
5: Yeah, I was sitting around thinking, you know how things pop into your mind that you haven't thought about for years?
1: Right.
5: And I had something pop up into my mind a couple of days ago, and I thought, Lord, I need forgiveness for this. I forgot about this. It just popped up in my mind, and I don't like how I behaved in that situation.
1: Wow.
5: And so I asked for forgiveness. And then, you know, also, I have a little book that I write scriptures in, and, you know, I read them and go through them. And I wrote down everyone that I want to forgive, not necessarily because of what they've done, but because I feel like
1: good
5: I've
1: point.
5: Been, you know, yes. I've had something done to me that
1: felt
5: ugly.
1: Right.
5: And I put all the names down of people in my life. And, you know, it's an interesting exercise because you realize it's mostly people that are closest to you.
1: Right. Usually the ones that have hurt you, yes, usually are.
5: Right. And that I may have hurt in return, but I wrote the names down and I said, Lord, I forgive these people. Right. And I know that sometimes I still, you know, a memory will pop up like that other one. And I remember it and I feel hurt all over again in the moment.
1: Mm-hmm.
5: And I try to remember, Lord, I already forgave them for that. I said, I can't stop my memory. But I did forgive them for that.
1: Yes.
5: And I want his forgiveness. So how am I not going to forgive other people?
1: Amen. Amen. And don't you think forgiveness, that whole concept, is key to peace and joy in our lives?
3: It's a cleansing. That's right.
1: It's a cleansing.
3: It really is a cleansing.
1: And when we hold grudges and we hold unforgiveness,
3: it hurts us.
1: And it hurts us. It does.
5: Yeah.
1: It does. Yeah, not good. Miss G, your thoughts on any of that?
3: It's just, like I said, it's a cleansing.
1: Yeah.
3: Because when he forgives us, he's wiping the slate clean at that moment.
1: He is.
3: So when we forgive anything and anybody, it is a releasing of an amorphosis, and it's a cleansing.
1: It is.
3: We can go, ooh, sa ha.
1: You know? That's good.
3: And that's a beautiful
1: Can you do that
3: thing.
1: Again? Can you do that again?
3: Woosa.
1: Sounds like it's Swahili or something, but that's great, Miss G.
3: But yes.
1: Oh, some final thoughts, Madeline. Notice I didn't call you by your Spanish name, Madeline Herculano.
5: I know.
1: But now I did. Go ahead.
2: Well, this was a great talk. And I'm so glad, Miss G, that you joined the team, because you have a lot to contribute.
1: You do, Miss G.
2: And I appreciate what you've said today and what you've contributed. And I just think that people out there, find the community of churchgoers, of like-minded people, mm-hmm. of a Bible study, because that's where I really benefited the most, was when I found Deacon Bible study. That's where I learned.
1: Yeah.
2: All the things I didn't know.
1: Yeah,
2: before.
1: I love teaching Bible study. Yeah.
2: I mean, my whole life growing up in Catholic church, I did not learn any basic stories here and there, you know.
1: But
2: not the depth of what I learned over these last 12 years.
1: Praise God.
2: Of really actively participating and then seeking it on my own as well.
1: Right. Mm-hmm.
2: It's changed my life.
1: Yes.
2: For the better, because Amen. Now I have this close relationship with God that is more amazing than I could have ever imagined.
1: And that close relationship with God also has brought us close friends that will be in our circle of life for all eternity. So, Miss G, you've got to put up with us forever.
3: Yes, I do.
1: Yes, you do.
3: I'm loving it.
1: All right. Some final thoughts from you, Miss G, and we got to get out of here in a minute.
3: I am just asking God to, use me. He uses me. I want him to keep using me.
1: Yes, keep using you. He's doing it.
3: Yeah.
1: He's doing it. Yeah. Madeline and Miss G are both regular attenders at Beacon of Hope. And for those of you out there who don't have a church home, we welcome you to Beacon of Hope. We are located in Weaver Park, right off of Hercules, between Drew and Sunset Point. If you will go to our website, which is new last year, bohmglobal.com. 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And now in our 20th year here on the air, right here, every Sunday. What a joy. A final thought real quick there, Miss G, and then we'll go to Madeline. Final thought.
3: Stay prayed up.
1: Okay.
3: And your blessings will come.
1: So you really advocate talking to Jesus, don't you?
3: Yes, yes.
1: Pray. Amen.
3: Pray.
1: Woo. Amen.
3: Used to have one of the elders to stop by the children's section.
1: Yeah.
3: And she would always say a little something. And then before she leaves, she would say, "Chilling, y'all stay prayed up now." And we'd say, "Yes,
1: how
3: ma'am."
1: How cute.
3: And when she leave, we'd be like, "What is she talking
1: What's
3: about?
1: She
3: we
1: talking
3: pray
1: about?
3: Before we go to bed, and we pray before we eat our food."
1: Chilling. That's
3: we,
1: so cute.
3: We thought that was it. Until I read it in the Bible, and it says, "Pray without ceasing."
1: Pray without ceasing.
3: Life came about.
1: Yes.
3: And I can't stop praying.
1: That's right. Amen. God bless you, Miss G. Thank you so much for being on today. Madeline, final thought. We got to get out of here in a few seconds.
2: Well, and if you have any questions, we've got the internet out there for you.
1: Yes, we
2: so
1: do.
2: You can Google anything if you fear like you're not ready to go into a church or you're not sure what's going on. You can just Google and just start your journey.
1: Yes.
2: With looking into God and seeing, what is out there, that what he offers. And, start your journey slow if that feels comfortable. And then maybe just find a group or something. Because that's when you connect with people, that's when you really,
1: Changes everything.
2: Understand things that you have like-minded people and people to talk to.
1: Amen. This has been Living the Good Life from Beacon of Hope Ministries in Clearwater, Florida. God bless you. See you next week, Lord willing.
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7: High-level
6: talks in Switzerland. I'm Kathleen Maloney, Fox News. That's where U.S. and Iranian negotiators are meeting today.
7: The vice president, along with the special envoy, Steve Witkoff, and the president's son-in-law, Jared Kushner, met with Pakistani Prime Minister Shahbaz Sharif. Pakistan has been acting as a mediator between the U.S. and Iran. So as they continue to shepherd the two sides, U.S. and Iranian officials look to find common ground that ultimately could end hostilities, keep open the Strait of Hormuz, and dismantle the regime's nuclear ambitions. As for his part, the vice president is eager to make headway.
8: We've seen great progress over the last just couple of days in ensuring that the ceasefire holds in Lebanon.
7: Meantime, the president is warning Iran that no matter what happens in the negotiations, the only country that'll potentially collect tolls in the Strait of Hormuz will be the U.S.
6: Fox's Kevin Cork with that update. Early voting is underway in New York City in the high-stakes Democratic congressional primary. Fox's Brian Yenis with details.
9: New York Mayor Zohra Mamdani and Senator Bernie Sanders are backing two Democratic socialists and one former Democratic socialist in three New York congressional House races ahead of Tuesday's primary. All three of these candidates are focused heavily on campaigning on Israel. In fact, these three candidates are attacking their progressive opponents for not being anti-Israel enough. All three accuse Israel of genocide and want to block U.S. military aid to the Jewish state. These Mamdani-backed candidates are also accusing their progressive opponents of accepting campaign money from AIPAC, the most influential pro-Israel lobbying group in the U.S. This week, Mamdani even called AIPAC, quote, monsters turning Americans against one another.
6: Mayor Mamdani voted early this weekend. 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

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He gave his gold to me, but he was lacking something, so I gave him up, you see. 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
2: High stakes negotiations. I'm Deborah Valentine, Fox News. Negotiations continuing today between officials from Iran and the U.S. in Switzerland as the 60-day memorandum of agreement between the two countries is in effect.
3: They continue to hold talks over the regime's nuclear program or lack thereof. While Special Envoy Steve Witkoff and the president's son-in-law, Jared Kushner, partner with the vice president and Pakistan's prime minister, all in an effort to convince the regime to change for their own good. Meantime, back here at home, some lawmakers continue to express skepticism about the long-term prospects for peace because of the regime's past behavior and the fact that they rarely, if ever, actually honored the deals they signed.
2: More from Fox's Kevin Cork there, who was reporting from the White House. Multiple people, including a former U.S. Olympian, have now been arrested for allegedly vandalizing the newly renovated reflecting pool in the nation's capital. U.S. Attorney for D.C. Janine Pirro comments on Fox News Live.
4: Look, the president has made it a priority to make D.C. not only safe but beautiful. And there are several citations that have been handed out to individuals, and these are cases that will be prosecuted to the full extent.
2: The historic reflecting pool recently restored as part of the America 250 celebration. It's again undergoing repairs after reports of algae and peeling coating surfaced. Crews working to extinguish a fire at a cold storage facility in Southern California. L.A. Mayor Karen Bass announces a state of emergency is in effect,
5: which allowed us to get resources from the region and also to make sure that our fire department had no financial constraints and is able to meet the needs here.
2: The cause of the fire unknown. Firefighters will need to remove more than 85 million pounds of spoiled food from the facility once that fire is out. America's listening to Fox News.
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